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8: There is something he is doing now that the Treasury Secretary, Scott Bessent, was not doing last week, which is sort of saying, well, in their heart of hearts, people know. Scott Bessent, who I generally like, but man, I was getting nervous about him a couple weeks ago. He was like, well, in their heart of hearts, people feel pretty good about the economy. No, they don't, dude. You got it. You have to confront that. Mm-hmm. And gas prices are front and center for everybody as a gauge of how they are doing personally. That's a real thing that you have to confront.
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0: Markley, Van Camp, and Robbins.
5: There is something he is doing now that the Treasury Secretary, Scott Bessent, was not doing last week, which is sort of saying, well, in their heart of hearts, people know. Scott Bessent, who I generally like, but man, I was getting nervous about him a couple weeks ago. He was like, well, in their heart of hearts, people feel pretty good about the economy. No, they don't, dude. You got it. You have to confront that. Mm-hmm. And gas prices are front and center for everybody as a gauge of how they are doing personally. That's a real thing that you have to confront.
0: Right after Clay and Buck on WTAQ.
6: Thank you.

0: The UFC did it. The WWE did it. Every player wore one during either the Super Bowl, NBA players, etc. All the sports organizations represented the country well, except the WNBA. Their treasurer is Breonna Turner, and whoever, she said, quote, who called for the WNBA All-Star uniforms to have the 250 patch should have thought through, considering no WNBA player would have been free 250 years ago. So she equates wearing a patch supporting this country with the creation of slavery in this country, which, by the way, for 3,000 years we've had slavery. In fact, America and England were the first two countries to stop the Africans and Muslims from importing slaves and exporting slaves all over the world. It was America that stopped it, along with the British. In fact, there were 1,500 British sailors who died to keep the slave ships from leaving Africa, which Africans captured other Africans and sold them into slavery. Slavery continued for a century or two after we stopped doing it because it was so wrong, and about 400,000 Northern soldiers gave their life to free African Americans in the South. I'm proud of the fact that we stood up against it, and no person alive today was a slave, and no slaveholder is alive today. In fact, the only place slavery still exists is in Africa and Asia. According to the UN, there's at least 15 million slaves still in the world today. The majority are Africans. But of course, the WNBA doesn't see any of that. I'm not proud of the fact that my country had slaves, was legalized for about 60 years, but I'm proud of the fact that we were the forefront of stopping slavery when the rest of the world did not stop slavery. And the rest of the world continued with slavery. Africans continue enslaving people. In fact, according to the UN, in the past 7 years, there's been 100,000 Christians killed in Nigeria and in Western Africa. And there's at least 2 million Christians, many Catholics, that are slaves to other Africans still existing in Africa. So maybe put that in your pipe and smoke at WNBA, which, by the way, is lousy basketball. Well, let's continue with more. Line becomes available, 866-647-7337. Bill Cunningham, the Great American, with you and all great Americans every Sunday night.
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5: There is something he is doing now that the Treasury Secretary, Scott Bessin, was not doing last week. Just sort of saying, well, in their heart of hearts, people know. Scott Bessin, who I generally like, but man, I was getting nervous about him a couple weeks ago. He was like, well, in their heart of hearts, people feel pretty good about the economy. No, they don't, dude. You got it. You have to confront that. Mm-hmm. And gas prices are front and center for everybody as a gauge of how they are doing personally. That's a real thing that you have to confront.
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1: 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It's not Imperial Japan. It's not Stalin and the Soviet Union. It's not China, Mao, or Xi. It's already on its back. The military activity we undertook was not intended to destroy. It was intended to bring it back to the table and get them to sign a deal.
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5: A deadly mass shooting in Seattle. I'm Sue Guzman, Fox News. And the shooting at a Seattle food festival leaving two people dead and four wounded, including a child. This happened at the Bite of Seattle Festival at the Seattle Center around 6 p.m., the shooting sending people scrambling for safety. Seattle Mayor Katie Wilson issuing a statement saying now that one person is in custody. No word on identity. The monorail has been shut down for the night. U.S. and Iran pausing strikes on one another after nearly 2 weeks of attacks. U.S. Ambassador to the U.N. Mike Walz telling Fox the president is giving talks some space. More from Fox's Rich Edson.
6: The U.S. ambassador to the United Nations says President Trump wants to give peace talks with Tehran some space. Iran claims it will also halt attacks as long as the United States does the same. President Trump has been considering launching a new, quote, massive strike if Tehran does not make a deal. New reporting suggests the U.S. military officials are cautioning against further escalation. The New York Times cites key concerns, including depleting interceptor stockpiles, a wider war, and economic impact. Meantime, Omani officials have been meeting with their Iranian counterparts this weekend on reopening the Strait of Hormuz.
5: In Germany, the suspect in the deadly Berlin Pride attack that left one person dead and 29 injured was shot and killed by police during a confrontation on Sunday in the suburb of the city.
7: Officials say the man rushed officers with a sharp object before being shot. 21-year-old Abdul Balaud is accused of driving a van into the Pride Parade crowd before allegedly stabbing others with a machete. Authorities believe it was an Islamic extremist terror attack. One person was killed, 29 others were hurt.
5: And a raging wildfire in southwest France forcing the evacuation of 55,000 more people overnight, more than 220,000 in all. 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
5: President Trump is set to take his economic message back on the road Monday in a key midterm battleground state. We have a preview from Fox's Jared Halpern.
11: President Trump visits General Motors' Milford Proving Ground near Detroit today, a massive vehicle testing facility. White House Press Secretary Caroline Levitt says the president's remarks will be focused on the economy. President Trump has argued his tariff policy is bringing back manufacturing jobs and investments, including from major automakers. But voters are so far unsold heading into the midterm elections, with a majority telling pollsters they disapprove of the president's handling of the economy. Early voting is underway in Michigan, and the state's primary election for Senate and governor's races is next Tuesday. At the White House, Jared Halpern, Fox News.
5: Democrats in Maine have selected a new nominee to run for the U.S. Senate. Fox's Alexis McAdams has more from Bangor.
12: 100 days until the midterm election, and Maine's Democratic Party leadership picking a new candidate. One time, State Senate President Troy Jackson will challenge longtime incumbent Republican Senator Susan Collins. This after Graham Plattner went from Democratic rising star to out of the race. Plattner had already won the Democratic primary. Now his replacement picked by party delegates, not voters. Some Mainers tell us the process reminds them of the Democrats' 2024 switch from President Biden to Kamala Harris.
5: Senator Collins calls Jackson too radical for Maine, while he criticized her for giving tax cuts to the rich and not protecting health care. This race could determine which party winds up controlling the Senate. And Genevieve becoming the season's first major Category 4 hurricane with 140-mile-an-hour winds southwest of Mexico. Forecasters say it's likely to strengthen but stay offshore in the Pacific. Genevieve currently moving about 15 miles an hour, headed further out to sea. And Hurricane Fausto still churning toward Hawaii, but that is expected to weaken. I'm Sue Guzman. This is Fox News.
13: 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That's PALS, P-A-L-S, to 79489.
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3: 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He recorded 12 outs, and 10 of them were strikeouts. 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
5: Tragedy in Seattle. I'm Ted Lindner, Fox News. Three people are dead, four others wounded after shots rang out at a food festival in Seattle on Sunday night around 6 o'clock local time. Seattle Assistant Chief of Special Operations Tyrone Davis.
6: This afternoon, we had officers working our By the Seattle event. At 6:01 p.m., gunshots were heard. We had officers in the area, in the immediate area, when these gunshots went off. Officers responded and addressed one of the shooters.
5: One person in custody. Police believe a second shooter is on the loose. They believe the two shooters were firing shots at each other. Two guns have been recovered. Few other details released so far. There were other mass shootings across the country Sunday, including in Chicago, Memphis, Tennessee, North Charleston in South Carolina, Robinson Township in Michigan, as well as in Morgan Hill, California. A deadly attack targeting Berlin's Pride celebrations ending with police shooting and killing the suspect. German authorities say it happened as police confronted 21-year-old Abdul Balut in a Berlin suburb Sunday. Police say all the evidence from the attack on Saturday that left one person dead and 29 injured points to it being an Islamic terror attack.
7: Police believe Abdul was driving a white van that drove into a crowd near Berlin's massive Pride Festival Saturday night. It appears he crashed into a tree before police say he got out of the vehicle and stabbed several people with a machete.
5: Fox's Rebecca Castor. Prosecutors say that Balut, a German citizen with Lebanese roots, had tried to join ISIS. And a powerful heat dome is anchored over the central United States, placing nearly 100 million Americans under heat alerts as temperatures surge past 100 degrees from Texas to the Dakotas. Affected areas spanning from the Mississippi River west into the plains, the Rockies, and the Midwest, with extreme heat risks stretching into parts of the Great Lakes. 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
5: In Maine, Troy Jackson is facing the first Republican attacks after he became the Democrat Senate candidate nominee to replace Graham Plattner. GOP is pointing to the so-called water bottle incident where the former state Senate president allegedly threw a water bottle during a heated meeting back in 2021.
15: Democratic delegates tell me they stand by him.
16: Is that going to be a problem for Jackson?
17: I don't think so. I mean, maybe he'll lose a couple of votes because he's passionate. He is definitely passionate. I would say that.
15: Those delegates say that he is the best they have as of now. Now Jackson's looking, though, to turn his attention toward longtime Republican Senator Susan Collins. While Collins' campaign argues that Jackson's record and progressive positions just are out of step with Maine, Jackson's also working to unite Democrats here, asking supporters of Graham Plattner to join him after he had to drop out of the race.
5: Fox's Alexis McAdams. President Trump taking his economic message back on the road today in a key midterm battleground state. Fox's Jared Halpern has more on that from the White House.
18: President Trump visits General Motors Milford Proving Ground near Detroit today, a massive vehicle testing facility. White House Press Secretary Caroline Levitt says the president's remarks will be focused on the economy. President Trump has argued his tariff policy is bringing back manufacturing jobs and investments, including from major automakers. But voters are so far unsold heading into the midterm elections, with a majority telling pollsters they disapprove of the president's handling of the economy. Early voting is underway in Michigan, and the state's primary election for Senate and governor's races is next Tuesday. At the White House, Jared Halpern, Fox News.
5: And Genevieve becomes the season's first majority Category 4 hurricane. 140-mile-an-hour winds at southwest of Mexico. Forecasters say it's likely to strengthen but stay offshore in the Pacific. Genevieve currently moving at around 15 miles an hour, heading further out to sea in parallel to the Mexican coast. I'm Ted Lindner. This is Fox News.
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22: Well, I know. And right now, the average is $4.30 nationwide as of today. So, yeah, I mean, this is a bad thing.
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1: High fly ball, deep left field. This ball's way back and way gone. Wild Bill, a three-run shot, struck him out. 103 with the fastball yet again, 103.3. Fly ball, left center field, hit well. Racing back is Torres at the track. Well gone! Christian Yelich, his fourth of the season. It's a two-run shot.
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5: A food festival turns deadly in Seattle. I'm Sue Guzman, Fox News. A shooting at a Seattle food festival, leaving 3 people dead and 4 wounded, happened at the Bite of Seattle Festival at the Seattle Center about 6 p.m. Sunday. Shooting sending people scrambling for safety. Tyrone Davis is Seattle's Assistant Chief of Special Operations.
6: Right now we believe that we have no outstanding threat to the community. We do have one suspect that is being interviewed. We've recovered 2 guns. It's one thing to note, one of the 4 victims that was taken to the hospital was a toddler.
5: A word on a motive. The monorail has been shut for the night. U.S. and Iran pausing strikes on each other after nearly 2 weeks of attacks. U.S. Ambassador to the United Nations, Mike Walls, telling Fox the president is giving talk some space. More from Fox's Rich Edson.
7: The U.S. ambassador to the United Nations says President Trump wants to give peace talks with Tehran some space. Iran claims it will also halt attacks as long as the United States does the same. President Trump has been considering launching a new, quote, massive strike if Tehran does not make a deal. New reporting suggests the U.S. military officials are cautioning against further escalation. The New York Times cites key concerns, including depleting interceptor stockpiles, a wider war, and economic impact. Meantime, Omani officials have been meeting with their Iranian counterparts this weekend on reopening the Strait of Hormuz.
5: Oil futures are down 6% with the news. And a raging wildfire in southwest France has forced the evacuation of 55,000 more people overnight. This brings the total to 220,000 in one region alone, as flames are creeping even closer to the wine region city of Bordeaux. 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
10: That heat's going to be out there for one more day.
9: Temperatures being 30 degrees above average.
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5: The suspect in the deadly Berlin Pride attack that left a person dead and 29 injured was shot and killed by police during a confrontation Sunday in a suburb of the city.
12: Officials say the man rushed officers with a sharp object before being shot. 21-year-old Abdul Balaud is accused of driving a van into the Pride Parade crowd before allegedly stabbing others with a machete. Authorities believe it was an Islamic extremist terror attack. One person was killed, 29 others were hurt.
5: Fox's Marianne Rafferty. President Trump set to take his economic message back on the road today in a key midterm battleground state.
13: President Trump visits General Motors Milford Proving Ground near Detroit today, a massive vehicle testing facility. White House Press Secretary Caroline Levitt says the president's remarks will be focused on the economy. President Trump has argued his tariff policy is bringing back manufacturing jobs and investments, including from major automakers. But voters are so far unsold heading into the midterm elections, with a majority telling pollsters they disapprove of the president's handling of the economy. Early voting is underway in Michigan, and the state's primary election for Senate and governor's races is next Tuesday. At the White House, Jared Halpern, Fox News.
5: Democrats in Maine have selected a new nominee to run for the U.S. Senate. The latest from Fox's Alexis McAdams.
14: 100 days until the midterm election, and Maine's Democratic Party leadership picking a new candidate. One time, State Senate President Troy Jackson will challenge longtime incumbent Republican Senator Susan Collins. This after Graham Plattner went from Democratic rising star to out of the race. Plattner had already won the Democratic primary. Now his replacement, picked by party delegates, not voters. Some Mainers tell us the process reminds them of the Democrats' 2024 switch from President Biden to Kamala Harris.
5: The race could determine which party ends up controlling the Senate. I'm Sue Guzman. This is Fox News.
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1: Major test of this 60-day deal between the U.S. and Iran. Talks are said to still be progressing, but this certainly derails those efforts to restore ship traffic to what we saw before this war even started. Now, some vessels had recently been evacuated through the United Nations International Maritime Organization's alternative route, but shortly after that ship was attacked by an Iranian drone, the group just announced it is now pausing evacuation of vessels.
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9: There's a lot of talk right now about gerrymandering. 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

0: The saying goes, chicks dig the long ball. But strikeouts are pretty sexy, too.
1: 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The pitch.
2: Yes, he can over the outside corner. 96-mile-an-hour fastball. One of the most dominant first four innings that you'll ever see completed by Harrison against his former team. He recorded 12 outs, and 10 of them were strikeouts. Unreal.
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5: Gunfire in Seattle. I'm Ted Lindner, Fox News. Three people are dead, four others wounded. This after shots rang out at a food festival in Seattle around 6 o'clock Sunday night. Seattle Assistant Chief of Special Operations Tyrone Davis.
6: This afternoon, we had officers working our By the Seattle event. At 6:01 p.m., gunshots were heard. We had officers in the area, in the immediate area, when these gunshots went off. Officers responded and addressed one of the shooters.
5: One person in custody. Police believe a second shooter is on the loose. They believe the two shooters were firing shots at each other. Two guns have been recovered. Few other details released so far. Other mass shootings happening across the country Sunday included in Chicago, Memphis, Tennessee, North Charleston in South Carolina, Robinson Township in Michigan, and Morgan Hill, California. A deadly attack targeting Berlin's Pride celebrations, ending with police shooting and killing the suspect. German authorities say it happened as police confronted 21-year-old Abdul Balut in a Berlin suburb on Sunday. Police say all the evidence from this attack on Saturday that left one person dead and 29 injured points to it being an Islamic terrorist attack.
7: Police believe Abdul was driving a white van that drove into a crowd near Berlin's massive Pride Festival Saturday night. It appears he crashed into a tree before police say he got out of the vehicle and stabbed several people with a machete.
5: Fox's Rebecca Castor. Prosecutors say that Balut, a German citizen with Lebanese roots, had tried to join ISIS. A powerful heat dome is anchored over the central U.S., placing nearly 100 million Americans under heat alerts. Temperatures surging past 100 degrees from Texas to the Dakotas. Affected areas spanning from the Mississippi River west into the plains, the Rockies, and the Midwest, with extreme heat risks stretching into parts of the Great Lakes. 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
5: In Maine, Troy Jackson facing the first Republican attacks after he became the Democrat Senate candidate nominee to replace Graham Plattner. The GOP pointed to the so-called water bottle incident where the former state Senate president allegedly threw a water bottle during a heated meeting in 2021. Fox's Alexis McAdams has more.
14: Democratic delegates tell me they stand by him.
15: Is that going to be a problem for Jackson?
16: I don't think so. I mean, maybe he'll lose a couple of votes because he's passionate. He is definitely passionate. I would say that.
14: Those delegates say that he is the best they have as of now. Now Jackson's looking, though, to turn his attention toward longtime Republican Senator Susan Collins. While Collins' campaign argues that Jackson's record and progressive positions just are out of step with Maine, Jackson's also working to unite Democrats here, asking supporters of Graham Plattner to join him after he had to drop out of the race.
5: And the president taking his economic message back on the road today in a key midterm battleground state. Fox's Jared Halpern with more.
17: President Trump visits General Motors Milford Proving Ground near Detroit today, a massive vehicle testing facility. White House Press Secretary Caroline Leavitt says the president's remarks will be focused on the economy. President Trump has argued his tariff policy is bringing back manufacturing jobs and investments, including from major automakers. But voters are so far unsold heading into the midterm elections, with a majority telling pollsters they disapprove of the president's handling of the economy. Early voting is underway in Michigan, and the state's primary election for Senate and governor's races is next Tuesday. At the White House, Jared Halpern, Fox News.
5: And Genevieve becoming the season's first major Category 4 hurricane, 140-mile-an-hour winds southwest of Mexico. Forecasters say that it's likely to strengthen but stay offshore in the Pacific. I'm Ted Lindner. This is Fox News.
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20: The death toll is expected to rise. This tragedy spurring international support from multiple countries, including our own. The U.S. military announced that it's surging forces in this region to assist in earthquake relief efforts, which includes sending several ships and a C-130 and C-17 to the area to help U.S. government personnel and search and rescue teams get around during this operation. And again, just a desperate race against the clock to find those survivors.
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1: We heard a big crash and our upstairs door had blown open. And I looked over and there's bricks and I can see sky and hail and it pouring in.
2: This is obviously pretty horrible. We were just about to purchase our building and so now we don't know where we're going to go.
3: Public trust is essential and technology must always be implemented responsibly.
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0: There are many like him.
15: Just pointing it out.
0: But there can be only one.
15: I know. I can't help it.
0: And that's why we love him. Mark Levin. 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WTAQ.

0: in time. Mm. He's riding right along the white line as he splits within inches of the SUV to his right and a parked car to his left. A police spokesperson said the cyclist gave the cars significantly less distance than he initially claimed.
1: Ah, there you go, whiner.
0: Yep.
1: Stop pointing the finger. Jeez.
0: All for outing reckless driving, but this is reckless cycling.
1: Yeah. We're pointing his finger at everybody else. Look at him. Look at him. He did this. He did that.
0: Right.
1: Oh, my goodness.
0: A lot of that on the road nowadays, I feel like, even here in the U.S.
1: Yeah. Sometimes it's just too much video.
0: Mm-hmm.
1: Right? Just eat the video. Leave it alone. Live to fight another day. Okay, you both had driving issues. Jeez.
0: Do we all need a dashboard cam?
1: Yeah. I feel like we're the only ones that don't have a ton of that, right?
0: Mm-hmm.
1: A lot, everywhere else in the world, it seemed like you can get a car crash, and there's always dash cam video associated with it.
0: Yep.
1: Thank you, Dom. 13 minutes now in front of the hour on This Morning, America's First News.
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1: Thanks for spending time with us. Welcome into Monday. New research finds that eating only during a 9-hour window and avoiding food for 4 hours before bed may help stave off cognitive decline in old age. A pilot study of overweight older women found hints of improvement in mental skills among those who ate within the restricted period compared with those who spread their meals over a longer time. If confirmed in larger studies, the work suggests people could help to protect their cognitive abilities by eating within a relatively narrow window and then not eating late into the night.

0: Professor Sue Shapsies, nutritional scientist at Rutgers University, says losing weight alone can help slow cognitive decline in older age, but there may be additional benefits for those who do not eat outside an 8 to 9 hour window and then stop eating 4 hours before bed. 8 minutes now in front of the hour on this morning. Once again, here's Nicole Murray.
1: And now, the three big things you need to know. Number one.
2: Three people are dead and four others have been injured after a shooter opened fire at the Bite of Seattle Food Festival. This person told TV station KOMO that more needs to be done to protect the public.
3: A lot of people running. As soon as we evacuated, we saw a lot of cops come by, and the cops did great in coming as fast as possible. But yeah, I think we just need maybe some better security, metal detectors even here.
2: Police added that they have arrested one suspect and are looking for another who fled the scene.
1: Number two.
2: Democrats are favored to win the House, but are slight underdogs in the fight for the Senate with 99 days to go before the midterms. That's according to the latest forecast from Decision Desk HQ. Republican Pennsylvania Senator Dave McCormick on Fox News.
4: Prices are still too high. Home ownership is still too distant for too many people, so there's still work to be done. But this economy is moving in the right direction, and we got to make sure we make that case to voters as well.
2: Republicans currently hold slim majorities in both the upper and lower chambers of Congress.
1: Number three.
2: And more news ahead of the midterms. A federal appeals court has rejected the Trump administration's attempt to implement an executive order restricting mail-in voting ahead of November's elections. 23 states have sued to halt the legislation. An American woman has disappeared while on vacation in Grenada, and her loved ones are pleading for help finding her. Amanda Harmon, who knew the victim, speaks out.
5: If you have any information, no detail is too small. We are trying not to leave any stone unturned.
2: Police say 44-year-old Elizabeth Waddell from Cary, North Carolina, was last seen at Grand Anse Beach on Wednesday. Are you backing off of produce amid the Cyclospora outbreak? You are not alone. A new CBS News poll says that roughly 40% of Americans are now buying or eating less fruits and veggies because of it. A Health Paws survey says the average dog owner is dropping more than $4,200 a year on routine health care. This includes routine vet visits, high-quality food, and preventative medications.
0: $4,200 a year?
2: Yeah, and I would say mine is higher, to be honest with you.
0: Really?
2: Yeah, but I also get a little crazy. Like, every time Carolina coughs or hacks up a lung, I'm like, that helps.
0: Yes.
2: Yes, I get a little overprotective.
0: I don't know that we're that high, but it's a lot. I'm not sure.
2: You have multiple dogs. How has it not hit that dollar amount?
0: You know what, Nicole? Sometimes ignorance is bliss. I don't really think I want to know.
2: Okay.
0: I don't think I want to know. I think maybe that's what it is.
2: All right, fair enough.
0: 6 minutes now in front of the hour.
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11: 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And gas prices are front and center for everybody as a gauge of how they are doing personally. 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
0: Thanks for spending time with us. A former hotel in South Carolina has been transformed into something its supporters say is far more meaningful than a place to stay. WCSC Television says the Tunnel to Towers Foundation officially opened a veterans village in North Charleston last week, creating a long-term housing community designed to help veterans experiencing homelessness regain stability, independence, and a renewed sense of purpose. The North Charleston location is the foundation's third veterans village nationwide, with about 20 more currently under development as part of a larger goal to build more than 100 villages across the country. Resident Mark Delbrock.
14: It's not a handout, it's a hand up. I mean, we pay rent here. It's just been amazing.
0: The village includes on-site case managers, employment assistance, behavioral health services, financial counseling, legal advocacy, and peer support. Utilities and transportation are included in the monthly program fee, which is $1,000 and never exceeds the affordable housing maximum for the area. For Nicole Murray and Dom Savino, I'm Gordon Deal. 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
9: Still searching in Seattle. I'm Dave Anthony, Fox News. For a second gunman in last night's shooting near the Space Needle that sent people running at a food festival and left three people dead, four wounded.
10: Our focus right now is on supporting the victims as SPD and partners continue this investigation.
9: That's Seattle Mayor Katie Wilson. Here's Assistant Police Chief Tyrone Davis.
11: We do have one suspect that is being interviewed. We've recovered two guns. It's one thing to note, one of the four victims that was taken to the hospital was a toddler.
9: A two-year-old boy, now in stable condition. Davis says they believe the two gunmen were shooting at each other. In Germany, police tracked down the suspect in Saturday's Pride Parade attack. Police say he ran at them with a knife, and they shot and killed him the day after the man drove a van into a crowd in Berlin, killing one, injuring 29 others in what's being called an Islamist terror attack. For a third night in a row, the U.S. did not bomb Iran, which says it will not go on the attack so long as that continues.
12: Axios reports that the top U.S. military commander in the Middle East, Admiral Brad Cooper, recommended stopping the bombing campaign around the Strait of Hormuz because it has reached the limit of its effectiveness, according to two sources familiar with knowledge of his position. Now, the White House is making clear that the military option remains on the table, but officials are giving diplomacy and intense economic pressure time to work. The U.S. naval blockade remains in effect, costing the regime hundreds of millions of dollars per day.
9: Fox's Trey Yingston, Tel Aviv, and the pause in fighting as oil prices plunging. WTI down more than 7%, over 8% for Brent crude. President Trump will talk up the economy today, going to Michigan, visiting a GM facility as early voting starts there.
13: Voters in Michigan will choose nominees for open Senate and governor's races and pick candidates across all of Michigan's 13 congressional districts. Trump won Michigan in 2016 and 2024, so both parties see this as a critical state to win over.
9: Fox's Alex Hogan. The primary is August 4th. 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
9: There is skepticism on the left about the deal the Trump administration announced last week to help Saudi Arabia build a nuclear energy program. Congress has to approve that, and the Saudis may balk at the president tying the deal to the joining the Abraham Accords.
16: UN Ambassador Mike Waltz said on NBC's Meet the Press the nuclear cooperation deal with the Saudis is still on.
17: They had options. They went with us. They're going with American companies, American workers.
16: But Maryland Democratic Senator Chris Van Hollen said on ABC's This Week the stipulation of normalizing relations with Israel was not much more than a White House bait and switch.
18: It just shows you cannot
5: rely on the United States. You certainly can't count on the Trump administration.
16: Saudi Arabia has said it would not normalize Israel relations until a path to a Palestinian state is established. Gernal Scott, Fox News.
9: There will be public goodbyes to a late senator this week.
6: Senator Lindsey Graham will be memorialized with ceremonies in Washington, D.C. and his home state of South Carolina. Tomorrow, there will be a short program in the U.S. Capitol Rotunda to honor his congressional service, followed by an invitation-only funeral at Washington National Cathedral. His remains will be taken to Columbia, South Carolina, where on Wednesday, the funeral will pause at the State House for an F-16 flyover and presentation from the state's law enforcement officials. The procession will continue to First Baptist Church of Columbia for a funeral service before he is laid to rest in a private family burial in Pickens County, South Carolina. Tanya J. Powers, Fox News.
9: And his sister, Darlene Graham, was appointed senator to fill out the rest of her brother's term that ends in January. The Federal Reserve will assess the economy this week ahead of a report Thursday on economic growth in the second quarter after the two-day Fed meeting. No change in interest rates is expected Wednesday on Wall Street. Stock futures are up big. I'm Dave Anthony, and this is Fox News.
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1: With your connection to agriculture, I'm Joanna Guza. 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Energy advisor Joel Rolchin also joined Dwayne, and Joel shares about how they work with trade allies to help make your farm or business more energy efficient.
2: At Focus, we're neutral, right? We're Switzerland. So we're not going to recommend anyone specifically to you. We're not going to tell you what you have to be doing on your farm, right? You guys need to be making the right decisions for your farm, and that's not what we do. What we will do is help you through the process. So if you have an electrician or a lighting contractor, whomever it is, we will help you with that. We will work directly with them to get invoicing for our side to make sure that the application goes smoothly. We'll verify the lights are going to qualify. The last thing we want is people thinking that they're going to be getting a pile of money from us, and then it doesn't happen because the lights don't qualify. It's really a worst case scenario. So there aren't many electricians that my farmers use that I don't work with directly already. And so, yeah, we do work directly with them. We try to make it as simple as possible. Again, we aren't going to be the one saying you have to do this. I'm not going to recommend one person. We have a great Find a Trade Ally tool on our website that we'll have the farmers go to if they don't know who they want to go with. But, yeah, we'll work with them and try to make it as easy on the farms as possible, certainly.
3: So, Joanna, we will work with the vendor selling the lights to get the layout for the best lighting in the barn.
1: Can you tell us about the improvements with the lighting and working with your trade ally?
3: We definitely have a more consistent lighting in the barn. We're very satisfied with the lumens that are there. And the one thing that is a big difference from the metal halide is we don't have to worry about the lights fading over time. You'll find with the metal halides, if they're going to fail, they fail relatively quickly in their lifespan. And from there on, then they're pretty good throughout their life. So we're really satisfied with the LED lights compared to the metal halide, besides all of the energy savings that we're getting.
1: And Dwayne, we just kind of briefly mentioned this, but you talk about your trade ally that you worked with. How was that process with working with Focus on Energy and your trade ally that helped install the lights?
3: Seamless, worked very well. We have nothing but positive things to say about working with Focus on Energy. It's very easy for us, and they're very, very helpful.
1: That last voice was Dwayne Ducat. He's one of the owners of Deer Run Dairy, and you also heard from Joel Rolchin. He's an energy advisor with Focus on Energy. Both guests were on the Dairy Stream podcast brought to you by The Voice of Milk, and that's your connection to agriculture. Thanks for listening. I'm Joanna Guza.
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0: matches. The 15-year-old kept the fiery act going for 7 minutes and 20 seconds, nearly 2 minutes longer than the old record. Rothy says he got into a juggling fire a few years ago. He wanted to set a world record, and after researching titles he thought he could beat, somehow juggling flaming torches seemed like the low-hanging fruit. The team claims the whole thing was not as dangerous as it sounds, but he also says there's a risk of burning fuel flying off the torch and hitting him. That's exactly what derailed his first record attempt, a little burning fuel hitting him under the eye. But he brushed it off, trained some more, and now at just 15 years old, it's mission accomplished.
1: Wow. So this is the kid who's like, your mom and dad are always telling me, stop playing video games.
0: Mm-hmm.
1: Okay, check me out in the backyard now.
0: Yeah, that's right.
1: Pass me the lighter and the fluid, please.
0: I would love to know what they think.
1: 12 minutes now in front of the hour.
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8: With your connection to agriculture, I'm Joanna Guza. Dr. Megan Roberts was on the Dairy Stream podcast brought to you by The Voice of Milk. She shares some of the items she's keeping an eye on in 2026 and into 2027.
9: The review of the United States-Mexico-Canada agreement, that was something that had already been in process prior to July 1, but July 1 was the trigger date where the United States did announce that instead of going through with a full review and renewal, they're going to move to annual reviews. And I know for dairy producers, the United States-Mexico-Canada Agreement, also USMCA is the acronym that might be a little bit more frequently used. USMCA has had some challenges to it. There are some items that I do know for the dairy industry they're looking to have resolved, particularly with Canada. But as a whole, that is an agreement that has ushered in some really great export opportunities. And when you're looking at 17%+ of our dairy production in the United States being exported, it's so important to have good access to our nearest neighbors who are our number one and number two importers of dairy products and milk. So that is something that I'm keeping an eye on. Hopefully the annual review is something that is a positive because I want to stay optimistic on it. But trade is really key for proteins in the U.S., and so I really am hopeful that that resolves in a positive way. Then I'm going back to the beginning, which is components, just really thinking about butterfat and protein values on the milk check. We do.
8: And that's your connection to agriculture. I'm Joanna Guza.
7: Your home for Milwaukee Brewer baseball. 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
1: Thanks for spending time with us. New research finds that eating only during a 9-hour window and avoiding food for 4 hours before bed may help stave off cognitive decline in old age. If confirmed in larger studies, the work suggests people could help to protect their cognitive abilities by eating within a relatively narrow window and not eating late into the night. Some risk factors are unavoidable, such as age and genetics, but experts believe nearly half of cases of cognitive decline could be prevented or delayed through changes to lifestyle. 8 minutes in front of the hour on this morning. Once again, here's Nicole Murray.
7: And now, the three big things.

0: know. Number one.
1: Three people are dead and four others have been injured after a shooter opened fire at a Seattle food festival. Mayor Katie Wilson called the shooting a horrific act.
2: We're coming off of a week in Seattle where we've had three major incidents of gun violence in just a few days. We have a lot of work to do as a city and as a country to make this better.
1: Police added they have arrested one suspect and are looking for another who fled the scene.
0: Number two.
1: Democrats are favored to win the House, but are slight underdogs in the fight for the Senate with 99 days to go before the midterms. That's according to the latest forecast from Decision Desk HQ. Pennsylvania Democratic Governor Josh Shapiro.
3: With Democrats in the majority, we're going to work to reverse those cuts to SNAP, reverse those cuts to health care, and have real accountability for the corruption that we are seeing every day in Washington, D.C. That's what a Democratic Congress will give you.
1: Republicans currently hold slim majorities in both the upper and lower chambers of Congress.
0: Number three.
1: And more news ahead of the midterms. A federal appeals court has rejected the Trump administration's attempt to implement an executive order restricting mail-in voting ahead of November's elections. 23 states have sued to halt it. At least one person has been killed and more than 300,000 people have been evacuated in France and Spain as wildfires continue to burn. American Brendan Hutchinson, who lives in Bordeaux, are among the evacuees.
4: You can see the wind shift and it really got thick smoke and it was real, a lot of ash falling out of the sky.
1: The president of France is reportedly set to hold a crisis cabinet meeting today, while Spain's prime minister will visit areas hit by the fires. Are you backing off produce amid the cyclospora outbreak? You are not alone. A new CBS News poll says that roughly 40% of Americans are now buying or eating less fruits and veggies because of it. The Pew Research Center reports that women with degrees are most likely to marry around 40 years old, while men with degrees are most likely to marry by 30.
5: Hmm.
1: Maybe this is why I'm still single. Is that the hope? You see why I brought this story to the forefront?
5: Is going? Okay.
1: Yes, exactly.
5: So you got time.
1: Yeah, I'm not as behind as I thought.
5: Yeah, or if you'd get married now, like you could lower the average, like, 38 and a half for women with degrees if you were to get married sooner rather than later.
1: We'll see what happens.
5: You're working on that, though.
1: We're working on it.
5: 6 minutes now in front of the hour.
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10: The artist Vincent van Gogh suffered from mental illness, but an exact diagnosis is still not clear. On this day, July 27th.
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10: Our This Day stories are heard in Sheboygan, Wisconsin on WHBL and on WTAQ in Green Bay and Appleton. The nature of Vincent van Gogh's illness is difficult to determine. Psychology was in its infancy. There were few medical experts who studied the human mind. Our best guess is that he was manic depressive. Perhaps he had epilepsy. There were some periods in his life where he was a relentless painter. Over 1 2-year period, he created more than 2,100 pieces of art. That's more than three a day. There were other times when he was prone to fits of violence, like cutting off his own ear about 2 years before his death. Vincent van Gogh shot himself in the chest in a wheat field on this day, July 27, 1890. The bullet did not kill him. He would die from infection 2 days later. And on this day, remember, some very creative people also have tormented souls. I'm Chris Conley.
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5: Glad you're with us. Dozens of Beatles fans left stunned after Paul McCartney pulled up alongside their Fab Four-themed tour bus in the UK. GoodNewsNetwork.org says the Beatle maniac spotted the music legend while aboard the magical mystery tour bus that guides tourists around Liverpool, where all four members of the band grew up. The moment was even more special with drummer Ringo Starr showing up remotely while on a video call with the 84-year-old McCartney, waving to the adoring fans. Tour guide Tony Curley told the SWNS news agency that McCartney had only been spotted by their tours once before, back in 2018. He happened to be outside his childhood home at the time, filming a segment with James Corden for the TV host's Late Late Show. Tony said the fans on the bus were over the moon. That'll do it for this hour. For Nicole Murray and Dom Savino, I'm Gordon Deal. Thanks for listening to This Morning, America's First News.

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6: They were shooting at each other. I'm Dave Anthony, Fox News. But many others were caught in the crossfire last night in Seattle, sending people running at a food festival near the Space Needle.
7: One of the victims at Harborview Medical Center did not survive their injuries. So now we have a total of 3 fatalities out of those 7 victims.
6: Seattle Assistant Police Chief Tyrone Davis says they took one shooter into custody.
7: There was another person that we believe that was also involved that fled the scene. And officers began an active search for that person.
6: Last night in Germany, police tracked down the suspect in Saturday's Pride Parade attack that left 1 dead and 29 wounded. And when he came at them with a knife, he was shot dead.
8: On Saturday, thousands gathered in Berlin to celebrate and to protest. On Sunday, many returned to mourn. Eric Müller among them.
9: The black and bad day for the whole community in Germany, European and the whole world.
8: Police say the van attack on the LGBTQ pride event in Germany's capital was an Islamist terror attack.
6: Fox's Jonathan Savage. The U.S. did not bomb Iran overnight. It's now 3 straight nights without attacks after 13 straight days of resumed American bombing. Iran says as long as that pause continues, it won't go on the attack. U.S. Ambassador to the U.N. Mike Waltz tells Fox News Sunday talks continue trying to end the conflict.
10: We've had both Iman and Iran and a number of our other negotiators engaged at every level.
6: Ukraine has gotten involved.
11: According to Ukrainian President Volodymyr Zelensky, this weekend Ukrainian forces struck Iranian vessels that were carrying military cargo between Russia and Iran in the Caspian Sea. Now, the Iranians responded by saying the strikes cannot go unanswered. There are a lot of moving parts in the region, but there's also an ongoing U.S. military buildup to give President Trump a variety of options moving forward.
6: Fox's Trey Yingst in Tel Aviv, and as the fighting is on hold, oil prices plunge, WTI down more than 7%, over 8% for Brent crude. Gas prices, though, up 11 cents from last Monday. 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
12: Good morning. I'm Freddie Hammer. A 4-year-old child was injured after being struck and run over by an e-bike at Jefferson Park in Menasha Friday. Police say the child suffered cuts and bruises to the head and face and was taken to a hospital by families. Authorities are reminding e-bike riders to slow down and use caution around pedestrians. No information was released about the rider. The U.S. House of Representatives has approved the Sunshine Protection Act bill, which would make daylight savings time permanent across the United States. Republican U.S. Representative Tony Weed of Wisconsin's 8th District voted in favor of the bill.
13: I think it's important for people to, especially in our area, to enjoy at least sometimes with sun during the wintertime. So I think also it is tough when people do change the clocks. It can be tough on people's health or circadian rhythm and things like that.
12: The bill still needs Senate approval. A project underway at the Oshkosh Public Library and the Boys and Girls Club is aimed at raising awareness and equipping the community with the tools for healthier tech use. The exhibit, called More to the Story, is an interactive art display and part of an initiative from the Women's Fund of Oshkosh. Executive Director Carlene Grabner says people are encouraged to answer the questions focused on their digital use.
14: We want people to change their behavior and think twice before passing on information that is possibly not true. Looking at photos and thinking, look at how beautiful that woman is. I don't look like that. We hope people will stop and think more before they react.
12: The purpose of the display is to get people thinking about their screen time and how much of it they spend on social media. It'll be on display until August. And the Green Bay Packers opened training camp Wednesday with the first of 12 practices open to the public at Ray Nitschke Field. Admission is free, and young fans can again bring bicycles for players to ride to practice. Family night is set for August 7th at Lambeau Field with the preseason opener August 13th in Pittsburgh. More news can be found at WTAQ.com.
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0: morning. Welcome to your Monday. Let's start another week. Hope it's going to be a great one for you. It's going to be partly cloudy today, scattered showers and thunderstorms. Some of those could be severe. We'll see what develops. High in the mid-80s. Tonight's going to be partly cloudy, low down to 63. Tomorrow, sunny, less humid, right around 80. Wednesday, mostly sunny, 83. Thursday, partly cloudy. High should be back in the mid to upper 80s, according to Fox 11. Showers and thunderstorms today. Some could be severe. Some damaging wind is possible, maybe some large hail, heavy rain, an isolated tornado, depending on what part of the state you are in, especially for northern counties, expecting some severe weather today. How's traffic look?
1: Oh, right now traffic looks fine. Sign up for traffic alerts. Text traffic to 79489.
0: 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Well, your Milwaukee Brewers took 2-3 against the Rockies over the weekend. They scored 19 runs combined on Saturday and Sunday. Would have been nice if they could have had a few of those on Friday, but that's okay. They jumped out to a 3-0 lead yesterday. It was 3-1 after 5. Then the offense got to work again in the 6th.
2: Going in on Vaughn. 1-2. Fly ball left center. That's got good wood on it, and it's going to be gone. Home run for Vaughn. Second home run of the homestand, is 4th of the season. 1-2. Line down the right field line, a base hit. Bowers will score. Sanchez goes from first to third. Lahr to second with an RBI double. 5-1 Brewers. Wind up. Hergett throws, and a fly ball to left that's going to get down for a base hit. Sanchez scores. Lahr is right on his back. He will score. Throw goes to second. Pratt slides in. Two-run double. Cooper Pratt. Another 1-2. Hit in front of home plate. Pratt trying to score. No one's there. Throw to first is going to be in time. Churio drives in a run on a tapper just in front of the mound. Both Goodman and Hergett were going for the baseball. Pratt got the read on the ball in front of home plate. Good read.
0: 11-2, the final yesterday. And the Miz was dominant over 5 innings yesterday. In the first 4 innings for the Miz, 12 outs, 11 of those were strikeouts. No base runners allowed. He generated 17 whiffs on 30 swings against his fastball. His fastball averaged north of 103 miles per hour yesterday.
1: He didn't have a single fastball that was less than 100 miles an hour.
0: He finished the day having thrown 80% four-seam fastballs yesterday.
1: What
0: in total, he threw 33 pitches of 103-plus yesterday. That broke his own record of 14 pitches thrown at 103-plus.
1: Are you kidding me?
0: He set that on June 12th against the Phillies.
1: He went
0: 33
1: from
0: pitches at 103-plus.
1: He went from 14 to 33. This is what rest does.
0: Well, and they rested him again yesterday. Only let him go 5 innings, then turned it over to the bullpen. They're still trying to ramp him up back to full strength in the second half.
1: Yeah, he's not at full strength. Every single fastball he throws is 100 miles an hour.
0: He struck out 12 of the first 13 Rockies he saw yesterday. And then Brian Anderson had to open up his big mouth on the TV broadcast. Going into the 5th inning, top of the 5th, Anderson going to commercial break. Says, everybody, tell your friends what's happening with the Miz. Give him a call. Send him a text. Send him an email. Because he's working on a no-hitter at that point.
1: No, don't do it!
0: And he's striking out everybody at that point. Anderson throws it out there on TV. Now, he doesn't use the words no-hitter or perfect game or anything like that. But he throws it out there, and everybody knows what he's talking about. Then in the 5th, the Miz gives up a home run.
1: This happens every single time.
0: And it's over.
1: Every time this happens.
0: Why mention it? Why even tease after 4 innings? Just let it be, man. Let it be.
1: I swear, every single time I get a push notification on my phone that some pitcher is working on a no-hitter,
0: yeah,
1: I tune into the broadcast right when the bat hits.
0: Exactly.
1: It happens every single time.
0: Oh, but the Miz was fantastic. Goes 5 innings yesterday. Brewers are 66-39 overall. 7 games up on the Cubs. The Crew starts a three-game series at the Giants tonight, West Coast Baseball. That means 8:10 pregame, 8:45 first pitch right here on WTAQ. I will not be staying up for those games, unfortunately.
1: Yeah, that one sucks, man.
0: Question of the day today. What should be the national dish of the United States? It's a Foodie Monday.
1: That's right, it is.
0: It's usually Foodie Fridays, but it's a Foodie Monday. What should be the national dish of the United States? Because the U.S. does not have an official national dish.
1: That's true.
0: Rob, what are you seeing online for suggestions?
1: All right, we're off to a weird start. Because something else stupid says ranch dressing on TikTok.
0: Well, I mean, that's what all the international soccer fans were obsessed with.
1: They sure did love their ranch, so... I mean, is it a dish? No, but I see where they're going with this.
0: Yeah, I mean, momentum for ranch dressing has never been higher.
1: That's very true.
0: Yeah.
1: Urban Awakening says, probably McDonald's. But barbecue sounds way better.
0: It does.
1: Is what Urban Awakening says. Double Luck 43 just says steak.
0: Mm.
1: And Ilary Cecil's says, I thought it was hot dogs and apple pie.
0: No, the U.S. does not have...
1: We don't.
0: ...a national dish.
1: We don't. You know...
0: Let's create one today.
1: I was looking it up just because I was curious this morning about national dishes.
0: Yes. Yeah.
1: Did you know that the U.K., their national dish is chicken tikka masala?
0: Yes.
1: Like, not even their dish.
0: Well,
1: like that's,
0: you know,
1: that's Indian food.
0: Correct, but a lot of Indians in the UK.
1: I guess that's true, and they did, you know, colonize it and take
0: yes.
1: all the spices. So.
0: So, absolutely.
1: All right.
0: I mean, it makes sense. Question of the day. What should be the national dish of the United States? Let us know on the text line, 79489. Facebook X, Instagram, TikTok. It is all at WTAQ Morning News. Let us know. The Green Bay Packers, they have once again seen an increase in revenues. So how much do they bring in? And how big were the profits in fiscal year 2026? Find out after sports.
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9: Good morning. We'll look at sports. I'm John Hensler. Brewers and Rockies wrapping up their three-game set at American Family Field on Sunday. Brewers coming to the end of their nine-game homestand. It was Jacob Mizorowski Day, another historic performance from Miz. He struck out the first seven batters he faced. That's a franchise record. Struck out 12 of the first 13. Had 14 up, 14 down. Cole Carrig hit a solo shot in the fifth inning that got the Rockies on the board. That made it 3-1. Mizorowski would get the final out of that inning. His day was done at that point on 83 pitches, five innings, one run, 12 strikeouts, no walks on the day. Brewers blow the game open in the sixth inning. It starts with an Andrew Vaughn solo shot.
11: There's Vaughn. Deep left center. This one not coming back. Goodbye, Andrew Vaughn. 4-1 Brewers.
9: Brian Anderson on the call on Brewer TV. Vaughn would actually record the final out of that inning. The Brewers bat around. Luis Lara had a 2-RBI double. Cooper Pratt a 2-RBI double. Jackson Churio an RBI ground out. Brewers tack on 2 in the 7th, 1 in the 8th inning. They win in blowout fashion. Final score 11-2. After the game, Mizorowski said he felt better at this start than he did his first start coming out of the All-Star break.
12: Yeah, I felt a lot better today. You know, I felt like I was in my legs better. So, you know, I felt like I was in a good spot.
9: The Brewers go 7-2 on the nine-game homestand to open the second half. They are 66-39. Cubs did lose on Sunday, so a seven-game lead again in the NL Central. Now the Brewers hit the road, first of three in San Francisco tonight. Brandon Sprout on the hill, an 8:45 first pitch. Packer football training camp opens this week. First practice is on Wednesday. Rookies report today. Veterans will report on Tuesday. New team president Ed Policy will be presiding over his first annual shareholder meeting today. The team released their financials on Friday. Record revenue, $753 million, but also record expenses, $754.1 million. First operating loss in a non-pandemic year since 1990 for the Packers. Overall, the Packers reported $132.5 million in net income due to money they received from non-operating revenue, including corporate investments and the team share of ESPN's purchase of the NFL Network. Policy said they're in a good financial space.
13: Number one, the Packers remain in very solid financial footing, and we're in a very strong position. We've got a very strong balance sheet. But number two, we have, I think, shown through these financials that we are going to invest whatever it takes to field a championship-caliber team.
9: The shareholder meeting gets underway at 1 o'clock today. Entrance to the meeting is only available at the Oneida Nation Gate. That opens at 11. The atrium is open at 8. I'm John Hensler, WTAQ News Talk Sports.
0: Thank you, John. I'm Matt Z. He's Rob Sussman.
1: Good morning.
0: This is the Morning News. Training camp starts this week. Football's back.
1: How about that, man?
0: Football is back. It is that time of year. It's the last week of July.
1: Can you believe that?
0: Yeah, I mean, look. This year, I feel like this has been
1: the fastest year of all time.
0: I feel like you say that every year.
1: I maybe do say that every year. could it just be that it's getting worse?
0: I don't know. Or it's just popular to say, man, it's flying by. Time never stops.
1: Yeah, but this really was, like, yesterday was the beginning of the year.
0: Yeah. All I know is football's back. But
1: that's
0: football
1: true.
0: Never really goes away. There's always something,
1: these days.
0: It seems.
1: Yeah.
0: Yeah. But Packers training camp starts on Wednesday, and weather looks good for Wednesday with training camp. No storms in the forecast. That's nice.
1: Yeah.
0: Unlike today. Well, the Green Bay Packers have once again seen an increase in their revenue, the NFL's only publicly owned franchise, making that announcement during their annual financial meeting over at Lambeau. Here's the full story from Fox 11.
14: Fox 11's Tony Langfellow is following the money for us tonight.
15: The Green Bay Packers saw a 4.7% increase in total revenue from last year to this year and a more than 50% profit. President and CEO Ed Policy says everything from national TV contracts to local revenue helped boost the team's profits.
16: The Packers' total revenue during fiscal year 26 was $753 million. The fiscal year ran from April 2025 to March 2026. In that time, the team's total profit was $132.5 million, which is a 54.8% increase from fiscal year 25. However, the Packers did see a loss of $1.1 million in its day-to-day operations due to an increase in player costs.
17: I feel very good about where the Packers are financially and economically in the short term and in the medium term. In the long term, I feel good, but I do think that there are some trends we're recognizing in the NFL, and we talked about some of those, that I think can pose a threat to our long-term financial health.
16: Policy says it's becoming harder for the Packers to compete with other teams who are owned by billionaires and can sell a portion of their private equity. Because of this, the team will be more aggressive in generating revenue going forward. This means focusing on more non-Packers Packers events like concerts, college football games, and possibly selling naming rights.
17: So we did rename the Titletown Field Amplify Health Field recently, but we would also look at other, you know, very significant components of our campus, including potentially looking at our practice facility.
16: However, policy said Lambeau Field's name would not be changing. The Packers also saw increases in national and local revenues. Nationally, the team took in $20.6 million more than in 2025. This is credited to growth in national TV deals and streaming. This comes as the Packers are pushing back against efforts to change the Sports Broadcasting Act, saying it helps keep small market teams like Green Bay financially competitive. Locally, the Packers brought in $299.8 million, a 4.7% jump from last year.
17: The biggest factor there is, quite frankly, just all the hard work that the people in this building put in throughout the year, whether it's selling tickets, selling t-shirts, selling hot dogs.
16: Policy says this all adds up to being able to field a championship caliber team. In Green Bay, Tony Langfellow, Fox 11 News.
1: Thanks to Fox 11 for that audio.
18: I know he said that they weren't going to sell the naming, that the name Lambeau Field is going to change.
1: Correct.
18: But when could it become Lambeau Field at Miller Lite Stadium?
1: Yeah, I don't know about that. Who knows?
18: I mean, because that's not changing the name of Lambeau Field.
1: I think Lambeau Field will always be a part of it.
18: I think so, too.
1: Yeah, you can't just drop that.
18: No.
1: And give it to the Kohler Group. You know,
18: could
1: something.
18: You, no,
1: yeah, you couldn't
18: not,
1: do it.
18: No.
1: The death toll has risen to 3 following a shooting near Seattle's Space Needle last night. 4 others were injured when shots rang out during the Bite of Seattle Festival, with the youngest of those victims just 2 years old. Mayor of Seattle, Katie Wilson, says a suspect was taken into custody. Still unknown what led up to that shooting. We'll get you updates throughout the morning right here on WTAQ. Measles cases surging in the U.S. Here's Mark Mayfield.
19: A Johns Hopkins University tracker for health data found there were nearly 2,300 confirmed cases nationwide as of July 22nd, passing the total recorded in 2025. Federal health officials say concentrated outbreaks have worsened in some areas of Pennsylvania, South Carolina, Florida, Virginia, Utah, Texas, and Arizona. Most cases involve children and young adults between the ages of 5 and 19. I'm Mark Mayfield.
1: Rob, how's traffic look?
18: Things on the roads are looking fine. 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
18: So remember last week when we were talking about how one of OpenAI's AI agents, one of its AI chatbots, hacked into another company after escaping its simulation test box?
1: Right.
18: Well, it turns out that it had been doing that for a week before anybody noticed.
1: Oh.
18: Yeah. Furthermore, OpenAI never noticed until the FBI said something about
1: it. Okay, so they had to be told what their AI software was doing.
18: That is correct.
1: Come on.
18: Yes. The OpenAI agent that broke into tech firm Hugging Face was on a days-long hacking spree that the OpenAI company didn't notice until after the threat was contained and the FBI was alerted. That's according to people who are familiar with the investigation. Now, an agent is an AI program that is capable of making its own decisions and executing tasks with little to no human oversight. That's the sort of chatbot that attempted to break out of its isolated testing environment, according to two of the people involved. The intrusion at Hugging Face, which operates as a repository for AI tools and models, began on July 11th and lasted until, they say, July 13th, according to Hugging Face's co-founder. But it took several more days for OpenAI to realize that its agent was the one behind the attack. Now, apparently what had happened here is that OpenAI was in this little simulated environment. It's told its AI agent to solve a problem, but the agent didn't know how to solve the problem with the data it had available. But it did know that there's this company called Hugging Face out there that did have the information available. So what the AI chatbot did was it tried to escape. And when it failed to escape and OpenAI would shut it down, it turns out that the agent that they had shut down left a note for the next agent with the instructions on how to get out. So
1: jeez.
18: Even though you deleted it,
1: right,
18: it secretly left notes for future iterations of itself that ultimately, after a while,
1: after leaving notes for itself in subsequent iterations, it figured out how to get out.
0: Yeah, eventually, sure.
1: Yeah. Yeah, so that's how it's doing it. That's how it's evolving without human oversight. It's telling itself in the future what to do.
0: Yeah, and it seems like there could be human oversight, but no one was paying attention at OpenAI.
1: Well, but it's also hiding what it's doing.
0: Right, but how did you not know? Oh, jeez.
1: We have computers now that keep secrets from us.
0: Sure. Forecast from Fox 11 for today, partly cloudy, scattered showers and thunderstorms. Some of those could be severe, high 85. Tonight, partly cloudy, low 63. Tomorrow, sunny, less humid, 80. Wednesday, mostly sunny, 83. Thursday, partly cloudy, high should be right around 87. A city in Mississippi has a new rule about their window blinds. In South Haven, Mississippi, property owners can now be cited for having broken blinds, shutters, or shades if the broken items hurt a neighborhood's curb appeal and property values.
1: Yeah.
0: The Board of Aldermen voted 6-1 last week to add window coverings to the city's property maintenance code. The mayor, Darren Musselwhite.
1: Really?
0: Yeah, Musselwhite.
1: Cool.
0: Said that the city noticed broken coverings becoming a problem and wanted to address it before it led to blight. The new rule covers the blinds, the shutters, the shades that are broken or bent. Temporary materials used permanently. Oh, I suppose. Pieces of wood or duct tape try to close up some windows or things.
1: Yeah, definitely.
0: Yeah, I get that as a big issue.
1: Sure, yeah.
0: Or anything not made to be a window covering that is visible from the street. Penalties for violations, maybe $1,000 fine, or 6 months in jail if you don't fix your broken blinds.
1: So are they just going to have a little, like, blind police running around checking up on structures?
0: Now, the mayor said even a well-kept yard loses appeal with broken blinds, sheets, or tin foil in the windows, which is what they're seeing. Noted broken blinds can sometimes signal a home is used for drug sales, depending how the blind is broken or if it's a pattern.
1: There's no way that's true.
0: That's what they're seeing in South Haven, Mississippi.
1: I feel like South Haven, Mississippi clearly has a lot bigger problems than this.
0: Now, the lone no vote said the rule goes too far, questioned who would actually enforce it. Well, that's a good question.
1: Man, what?
0: There was a property dispute in Virginia turned violent, landing an elderly couple in jail. Culpeper police say Louis Chevalier, 70 years old, and Gail Chevalier, 72 years old, being held without bond after a fight with their 73-year-old neighbor. Officers respond to reports of a fight, found that the victim was unconscious in his home, had a bunch of bruising, cuts, bleeding. Investigators believe he was struck repeatedly with a hammer, leaving marks matching the tool's head and claw.
1: Ouch.
0: And that Gail hit him in the back of the head with a leaf blower. Detectives say his finger was bitten. Lewis admitted gouging the man's eye.
1: Wow.
0: Victim needed stitches, suffered a concussion, skull injury as well. Doctors say the damage may be permanent. But it was a fight over, like, a property line.
1: I gotta say, this is a pretty spry dispute for 73, 72, and 70.
0: Awful!
1: Wow.
0: A professor says he found a very low-tech way to bust his students who were using AI to cheat. Find out what his clever little trick was at 636.
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23: Good morning, I'm Freddie Hammer. The death toll is now 3 after a shooting near Seattle's Space Needle on Sunday evening. 4 others were injured when shots rang out during the Bite of Seattle Festival, with the youngest of those victims just 2 years old. Seattle Mayor Katie Wilson says a suspect was taken into custody, although it's still unknown what led to the shooting. President Trump is taking his economic message back on the road today in a key midterm battleground state. Fox's Jared Halpern has more from the White House.
24: President Trump visits General Motors Milford Proving Ground near Detroit today, a massive vehicle testing facility. White House Press Secretary Caroline Levitt says the president's remarks will be focused on the economy. President Trump has argued his tariff policy is bringing back manufacturing jobs and investments, but voters are so far unsold heading into the midterm elections, with a majority telling pollsters they disapprove of the president's handling of the economy. Early voting is underway in Michigan, and the state's primary election for Senate and governor's races is next Tuesday. At the White House, Jared Halpern, Fox News.
23: EAA's Air Venture is over for the season, but the impact the air show and the organization has continues year-round. Here's Raymond Newport.
25: Spokesman Dick Napinski says the experimental part of EAA's name is the key to the growth of technology.
26: It pays tribute to everything that's come before, the legacy of aviation, going back to the Wright brothers and Lindbergh and the World War II era and the early space age Apollo and so forth. And all of that is important to build where we are today, but yet AirVenture also looks ahead.
25: Napinski says the future of aviation looks bright and people should be excited for new ideas and new technology coming soon. Raymond Newport, Wisconsin Radio Network.
23: A 14-year-old from Beloit is dead after an e-bike crash in Sheboygan Saturday. The crash happened near the intersection of 25th Street and Broadway Avenue around 5 p.m. An initial investigation indicates the boy failed to yield at the intersection. He was taken to a hospital in Sheboygan, where he died from his injuries. The 25-year-old driver of the vehicle remained on the scene and is cooperating with authorities. We're nearing the August 11th primary, and absentee ballots are coming in. De Pere City Clerk Carrie Danan says about 1,400 ballots were sent out, and more than 500 have come back. It's unclear if the return rate corresponds with candidates dropping out.
27: It's tough to say, but I could see that that would have an impact, people wanting to take more time to make their decision. We do expect that rate of return to keep going up as we get closer. One thing I'd caution is don't wait too long to put it in the mail if you plan to mail it.
23: On Thursday, 3 Democratic voters sued the Wisconsin Elections Commission. With a shakeup of candidates running on the Democratic side, they're seeking a court order to allow people who have already submitted an absentee ballot to be allowed to spoil and change their vote. More news can be found at WTAQ.com.
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0: Good morning and welcome to your Monday. Hope it's going to be a great one. It's going to be partly cloudy. Some scattered showers and thunderstorms expected today. Some of those could be severe, high in the mid-80s. Tonight, partly cloudy, low 63. Then tomorrow, sunny, less humid, 80. Wednesday, mostly sunny, 83. Thursday, partly cloudy, upper 80s for the high. According to Fox 11. Rob, how's traffic?
1: 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Sign up for traffic alerts. 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
0: 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Serious representation, exceptional results. Dr. Jason Gibson. He ended up failing 32 of his 35 students between two different classes after he busted them using AI to do their work for them.
1: Yeah.
0: And he says he did it in a pretty low-tech way. In one of his midterm exam assignments, the professor instructed his students to add the word Madagascar into the text in a way that made zero sense.
1: Yeah.
0: Okay, use the word Madagascar with no context, just somehow throw it in. But the instruction was colored white, so the students couldn't actually see the instruction.
1: Only the AI could see the instructions for Madagascar.
0: Correct. He includes the instructions for the students, but the text was white, so the students couldn't actually see that instruction.
1: That's pretty brilliant.
0: So when students copy and pasted the problem into ChatGPT, the AI model saw the instruction and added the word Madagascar to the midterms.
1: Wow.
0: With that, the professor could see everyone who used AI and then didn't even bother to proofread what AI spit out. Because the student should have noticed, what is this crap about Madagascar? I should probably at least edit that portion out.
1: Right.
0: But they didn't.
1: Right. Wow.
0: They just let ChatGPT do the work for them and didn't even proofread the work that it came up with.
1: I gotta say, this is pretty smart.
0: Well done.
1: We gotta start. Teachers are gonna start doing this all over the place.
0: It's a pretty clever little way to see what your students are up to, isn't it?
1: I'd say so.
0: Huh! Hey, shout out to Jimothy.
1: Oh, we love Jimothy.
0: Everybody remember Jimothy, the viral raccoon? Well, he's been named Washingtonian of the Day.
1: Yeah.
0: I mean, it's a beloved Seattle raccoon, right? Washingtonian of the Day. That is Jimothy. Deemed that by the governor of Washington, Bob Ferguson. After capturing the world's attention with his distinctive appearance, his resilient little spirit. Now, he's got a spinal condition.
1: Yeah, it's called short spine syndrome.
0: Yeah, congenital spinal condition. Obviously, little Jimothy becomes an internet sensation.
1: Yeah.
0: Because nobody knows what the hell's going on with this raccoon.
1: Well, he looks like a cryptid. You know, he looks like a chupacabra or something like
0: he's
1: that.
0: He's adorable.
1: Yeah, what you got to do is you got to text CREATURE to 79489, and we'll send you Jimothy if you have not seen him.
0: And, I mean, there's been a lot of fan art. Murals are going up with Jimothy.
1: Yeah.
0: People are getting Jimothy tattoos.
1: They are. Yes.
0: The Seattle Mariners wore Jimothy-themed gear.
1: Oh, that's a good idea.
0: Because Jimothy, the short little spine raccoon, is such a sensation.
1: Apparently he's been living in some woman's backyard, and this woman kind of just figured out that he's a massive sensation and has been taking a lot more videos of him.
0: Right.
1: Yeah.
0: I hope people aren't trying to get up close and personal with Jimothy. Just let Jimothy be. Let him live his life.
1: Well, I think Jimothy actually needs to be brought inside.
0: Yeah. And animal experts are like, hey, Jimothy's not the only one with this congenital spinal condition. There are more animals like that out there. It's just people haven't captured them in a way that Jimothy was captured.
1: No, but apparently short spine syndrome occasionally shows up in dogs.
0: Oh.
1: And those dogs look about as strange as Jimothy.
0: Well, I bet they would.
1: Yeah.
0: You say strange, I say adorable. Jimothy looks so cute. You know Jimothy has a bobblehead now?
1: That's got to be an interesting proportioned bobblehead.
0: Yeah, Jimothy has a bobblehead.
1: Is the whole body bobbling? Or is it just the head? Oh,
0: yeah.
1: Good. Okay, all right.
0: The whole body.
1: That's what I hoped would
0: right.
1: be the case. Yeah.
0: Our question of the day today. What should be the national dish of the United States? Because the U.S. does not have an official national dish.
1: It doesn't.
0: We're talking food today, baby. Rob, what are you seeing online?
1: We're getting a couple of answers for bacon cheeseburger specifically this morning.
0: All right, specifically.
1: Specifically with bacon.
0: And there was one before just said McDonald's.
1: Yes, yes. That was Brent who sent that in, certified top fan, Brent. Jonesy21 on TikTok says cheeseburger. Palakamini says Kraft macaroni and cheese. In particular, Kraft macaroni and
0: right,
1: cheese.
0: Yeah, you got to have the blue box.
1: Rustin says tater tot hot dish made in both the South and the North. And Sandy says Wisconsin brats with cheese curds.
0: Question of the day. What should be the national dish of the United States? Let us know on the text line, 79489, Facebook X, Instagram, TikTok. It's all at WTAQ Morning News. Seeing some ranch entries on the text line as well. Something with ranch,
1: yeah.
0: At least. You know, because everyone that came for the World Cup went insane for ranch.
1: Well, you know, they do have at the Wisconsin State Fair this year, they have deep fried ranch.
0: Yes, they do. We talked about that last week.
1: Yes.
0: And I'm sure it's delicious.
1: I'm sure it is.
0: The fatal shooting of a man by Madison police is in the hands of state investigators. Find out what the MPD chief said over the weekend. After sports.
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10: I'm Liz Klayman, and this is the Fox Business Report.
11: Crude oil prices have retreated below $90 a barrel after the U.S. paused plans to escalate the war in Iran, and stock futures are rallying. China-based chipmaker CXMT went public today in Shanghai. The stock jumped more than 450%. Apple executives are hoping to get U.S. approval to use CXMT chips in phones sold outside the U.S. Discount shopping company Shein, based in Singapore, lost money in its recent quarter. Shein says it was impacted by slowing sales after the U.S. started charging duty on imported small packages after ending the de minimis exemption. AstraZeneca shares are up more than 1%. The drug maker is reporting a stronger quarter on sales of cancer drugs. That's your Fox Business Report. I'm Jenny Coselda. 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
15: Good morning. We'll look at sports. I'm John Hensler. Brewers and Rockies finishing off a three-game set at American Family Field on Sunday. Brewers looking for a series win to wrap up their nine-game homestand. Jacob Mizorowski on the hill. Another remarkable performance for Mizorowski. He struck out the first seven batters he faced. That's a franchise record. Struck out 12 of the first 13. Had 14 up, 14 down before the Rockies hit a solo shot in the fifth inning. Ultimately goes five innings on 83 pitches. One run, 12 strikeouts, no walks. Brewers gave him an early cushion. Bottom of the first inning after a Jackson Churchill Churio leadoff double. Bryce Turang would reach on a bunt single. Churio would score on that play.
16: Turang shows body. Drags it this time. Pulls it. And it scoops it over the head. Here comes Churio. Throw to the plate. And he's safe. Wow.
15: Brian Anderson on the call on Brewer TV. Turang would score on a wild pitch later in the inning. Jake Bauer's RBI groundout gave Mizorowski a three-run cushion. Brewers blow the game open in the sixth inning. A five-run sixth inning. Andrew Vaughn solo shot. Luis Lara, two RBI double. Cooper Pratt, a two RBI double. Jackson Churio, an RBI groundout. Brewers tack on two more in the seventh, one in the eighth inning, and they roll to an 11-2 win. Mizorowski went 8.

0: Honest. First practice will be on Wednesday. Rookies are reporting today. Veterans will report on Tuesday. Jordan Love yesterday said he loves the team they've got.
1: Man, I'm excited. I love the guys we got. I love the team we got. I think everybody's in a good place. And so now it's time to get back to training camp and keep building on the things we left off on in OTAs and get ready to attack the season.
0: It is annual shareholder meeting today as well. That starts at 1 o'clock. Entrance to the meeting is only available at the Oneida Nation Gate. That opens at 11. The atrium is open at 8 a.m. I'm John Hensler, WTAQ News Talk Sports.
2: Thank you, John. I'm Matt Z. He's Rob Sussman.
3: Good morning.
2: This is the Morning News. The fatal shooting of a man by Madison police is in the hands of state investigators now.
4: In a weekend update, Madison Police Chief John Patterson said he remains in close contact with the Department of Justice Division of Criminal Investigation as the investigation into the death of Corey Ruiz progresses. As of Saturday evening, there was no new information regarding the open and active investigation. Patterson said he'll continue to check in with DCI daily at a minimum and pass along any information he's able to share. DCI may also provide updates. Ruiz shot and killed in a busy Madison intersection last Wednesday as four officers attempted to take him into custody. Police said Ruiz injured an officer with a large knife. His family has retained civil rights attorney Ben Crump, who referred to the shooting as an execution during a Friday press conference. Bob Haig, Wisconsin Radio Network.
2: An influencer on TikTok, Sarah Gilson, also known as Sarah Duffy, had posted weeks ago alleging that her husband was a pedophile.
3: Yeah?
2: That gets posted online. Last week, Sarah and Jeremiah Duffy, Jeremiah goes by Sean, they were found dead in her home in Oklahoma. Both suffered gunshot wounds in an apparent murder-suicide.
3: Oh, no.
2: Family member told police that Sean broke into the house, killed Sarah, then killed himself. A child who lived there is the one that called 911.
5: It's about as bad as it gets.
2: So according to court records, Sarah had filed for two protective orders against Sean 5 years ago, and then another last month. Sean was ordered to stay 100 yards away from a local child and their home in June. Sarah's death comes less than 2 weeks after she participated in a viral TikTok trend where people sit down and talk about a Netflix documentary, which will one day be told about their lives. Sarah wrote, "Preparing for when Netflix drops a documentary about my soon-to-be ex-husband, who I just found out is a pedophile. I wish I was joking."
3: Sheesh, man.
2: And then shortly after, allegedly, he breaks into the house where she lives, kills her, then turns the gun on himself.
3: It doesn't get much worse
2: than
3: that.
2: How's traffic look this morning?
3: Things are looking good on the roads. Sign up for traffic alerts. Text TRAFFIC to 79489.
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3: So whenever we shoot a rocket off into space in the United States of America, we have to wait for absolutely perfect weather. You ever notice that?
2: We try to, yes.
3: Yes,
2: absolutely.
3: Apparently.
2: As good as it can get.
3: Yes. We want clear skies. We want no bad weather. Apparently this is not something that they do in China. spacecraft in China. On Thursday, the Long March 3B rocket launching from the Zhishang Satellite Launch Center in southwest China was hit by lightning mid-launch.
2: And they knew storms were in the area?
3: Oh, it was super obvious
2: okay.
3: That storms were in the area. It was, you know, just completely overcast, raining, sucks out.
2: But this wasn't just one of those summer storms that pops up that you weren't expecting to have happen?
3: Nope, it was pretty obvious what
2: All
3: was
2: right.
3: going on. But the thing is, people were taking video of this thing.
2: Oh.
3: And man, oh man, is it cool. Text ROCKET to 79489. That's ROCKET to 79489, and you can take a look at this. It is a X post from a Chinese official that shows this sort of thing. Now, the footage of the launch shows crowds cheering when this whole thing happened. Lightning crackling across the sky, striking the rocket Everyone oohing,
2: Wow.
3: Yelling about the lightning.

0: Now, some said that this was some sort of sign, some sort of omen. Of course, the Chinese very much into things of that nature. But it appeared to be a good omen, as the satellite made it to space with no issue.
1: With no issue?
0: No problem whatsoever. No, it just continued on its flight.
1: Well, maybe that's why they didn't care about the weather. They're like, hey, this thing is indestructible. Who
0: maybe
1: cares?
0: Maybe it is. Jeez, but it is a... it's a pretty spectacular picture, though.
1: It's amazing.
0: Text rocket to 79489.
1: I just watched the video, like a 10-second little video I found. It's unbelievable.
0: It's pretty crazy looking.
1: The lightning goes right through the rocket, and the rocket continues the bolts. It's like the connector to two ends of a lightning bolt.
0: Yeah.
1: It's fantastic.
0: It's pretty spectacular.
1: Wow.
0: Now, this has happened in the United States before. NASA's Apollo 12 mission actually was struck by lightning twice as it was going up into space. Now, in 1987, the unmanned Atlas Centaur 67 rocket that we shot off was zapped by lightning 40 seconds into flight. That was, that destroyed it.
1: Okay.
0: Yeah. So, ever since then, we've decided to avoid launching when the weather's bad, but, in China, they do things completely different, because not only do they launch when the weather's bad, but they also launch from mountain ranges and not the coast, which means that the first and second stages of the rocket simply fall back down to the ground.
1: Hmm.
0: And sometimes hit houses and villages.
1: I would imagine.
0: Yeah.
1: Jeez. It's going to be partly cloudy today, scattered showers and thunderstorms. Some could be severe. High should be 85 today. Tonight, partly cloudy, low 63. Tomorrow's going to be sunny, less humid, 80. Wednesday, mostly sunny, 83. Thursday, looks to be partly cloudy and a high right around 87. Orkin has released their annual ranking of the cities with the worst bed bug problem. Rankings based on rendition and commercial treatments from May of 2025 to May of 2026. Densely populated cities with higher turnover of visitors face the biggest challenges. Number one with a bullet, Chicago once again.
0: Yeah, wow, it seems to do it every year.
1: Yes. Found to have the highest rate of bed bug infestations for the sixth year in a row.
0: Sheesh, man.
1: You can't beat Chicago for bed bugs.
0: It's really good at having horrible, monstrous pests.
1: Los Angeles, number two. Detroit, number three. Cleveland, number four. Indy, number five. Springfield, D.C., Columbus, Pittsburgh, Grand Rapids, Michigan, rounding out the top 10. Milwaukee, number 13, by the way.
0: This is a lot of Midwest, man.
1: Yeah, not in the top 10, but Milwaukee, number 13. Top 15 city for bedbugs.
0: Horrible.
1: Well done, Milwaukee. Well done.
0: Never have a bedbug infestation. That would be my suggestion.
1: Here's a feel-good story for you. 8-year-old Girl Scout in Illinois turned her children's hospital into an unofficial cookie booth. While undergoing leukemia treatments, Emma continued selling Girl Scout cookies during her chemo visits, setting up a wagon full of treats and a sign outside of her hospital room that she was selling Girl Scout cookies. She set an initial goal of selling 500 boxes, went way past it.
0: Of course she did.
1: Sold almost 900 boxes, including cookies that other local Girl Scouts sold on her behalf. Hospital staff rallied around her efforts, celebrated her determination, helped her stay connected to an activity that she loves. She's now in the maintenance phase of her treatment. She's looking forward to being more active with fewer hospital visits. Well, fingers crossed. Good for her.
0: Talk about when life gives you lemons, make lemonade, right?
1: Yes.
0: I mean, it is, nobody wants childhood leukemia, obviously. That's a terrible thing. But if it happens to you, obviously leverage it to sell Girl Scout cookies.
1: Well, I mean, yeah.
0: Good for her.
1: Right. Awesome for her and for all of her friends that helped her sell along the way as well.
0: Yeah, walk by that stand and not buy a box.
1: Yeah, good luck. Hey, do you think it's way too early to be thinking about Halloween?
0: Yes.
1: Well, too bad. Major Candy Company has released their 2026 Tricks, Treats, and Trends report. We'll give you the sweet treat details for Halloween at 7:06.
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10: The U.S. did not bomb Iran for a third straight night. I'm Dave Anthony, Fox News, pausing attacks after resuming them for 13 days in a row, allowing talks now to ramp back up. As for reports, the U.S. is concerned about our weapons stockpile. Ambassador to the U.N. Mike Waltz tells Fox News Sunday.
11: We have everything we need to conduct this campaign. And this is because of the investments President Trump made right out the gate in our military.
10: Iran has also paused attacking, but its foreign minister is not happy Ukraine's joined the conflict, saying a deadly attack on an Iranian ship cannot go unanswered.
12: Ukraine says it targeted a Russian warship and vessels used for transporting Iranian-linked military cargo. But Iran insists it has never intervened in the conflict between Russia and Ukraine. Kyiv also claims Russia has been carrying out surveillance of U.S. military bases on behalf of Iran.
10: That's Fox's Jonathan Savage. The U.S.-Iran pause in fighting has oil prices plunging more than 7%, but their recent rise back up has cost us at the gas pump.
13: The gasoline price cutting lasted 7 weeks, handing consumers back about 71 cents per gallon, but now prices are climbing again. In the past 2 weeks, they're up 22 cents to $4.10 for regular grade.
10: That's an industry analyst, Shirley Lindbergh's survey of gas stations. A manhunt continues in Seattle for a second gunman after a shooting last night at a food festival near the Space Needle. 7 people caught in the crossfire. 3 died.
14: We believe that we have no outstanding threat to the community. We do have one suspect that is being interviewed.
10: Assistant Seattle Police Chief Tyrone Davis. In Germany, police tracked down the man who attacked a pride parade Saturday, killing one, wounding 29.
15: A 21-year-old German citizen called Abdul B by police of Lebanon origin was shot and killed by police, cornered in another part of Berlin after a nearly 24-hour manhunt.
10: That's Fox's Greg Palcott. 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
20: Good morning. I'm Freddie Hammer. An early morning house fire in Appleton caused an estimated $225,000 in damage Sunday. Firefighters were called to South Kernan Avenue about 3:30 and found flames coming from the front and back of the home. The homeowner escaped after being alerted by a smoke detector. Crews controlled the fire in about 20 minutes. The cause remains under investigation. The U.S. House of Representatives has approved the Sunshine Protection Act bill, which would make daylight savings time permanent across the United States. If the bill passes in the Senate, in Wisconsin, the sunrise would be delayed to about 8 a.m. in the winter. That has some concern about kids who walk to school or walk to the bus in the morning.
21: I think a lot of people are thinking Laura Ingalls Wilder is trudging through the snow with her kerosene lamp in the early hours of the day. I don't think it's that big of a deal. I have a feeling that everyone's going to adjust.
20: That's Republican State Representative David Steffen of Howard. The Senate still needs to address the bill. A project underway at the Oshkosh Public Library and the Boys and Girls Club is aimed at raising awareness and equipping the community with the tools for healthier tech use. The exhibit, called More to the Story, is an interactive art display, part of the initiative from the Women's Fund of Oshkosh. Executive Director Carlene Grabner says people are encouraged to answer the questions focused on their digital use.
22: This is taking you through prompts as to what do you feel like when you get on your phone or social device? Why do you do that? What drives you to do that? How do you feel when you get off? How do you feel when you make decisions to spend your time differently?
20: The purpose of the display is to get people thinking about their screen time and how much of it they spend on social media. It will be on display until August. And Wisconsin football will open its season against Notre Dame at Lambeau Field instead of Camp Randall. Coach Luke Fickell says the Green Bay matchup is a special opportunity for players and fans, and officials hope it could lead to more Badgers games at Lambeau in the future. More news can be found at WTAQ.com.
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1: Hope your Monday is off to a great start. It's going to be partly cloudy today. Some scattered showers and thunderstorms are possible. Some of those could be severe. High of 85. Tonight, partly cloudy, low 63. Tomorrow, sunny, less humid, 80. Wednesday, mostly sunny, 83. Then Thursday, partly cloudy, high back into the upper 80s, according to Fox 11. Rob, how's traffic look?
0: Traffic looking fine right now. No issues. Sign up for traffic alerts. Text traffic to 79489.
1: 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It's July 27th, so let's talk about Halloween. Makes sense, right?
0: No.
1: Did you know on June 22nd, it's officially Summerween?
0: What?
1: Summerween?
0: Summerween. Is that...
1: That is something I learned today.
0: What is Summerween and when and why?
1: Fans celebrate Summerween on June 22nd. This started because of an episode of Gravity Falls, a Disney cartoon.
0: Yeah.
1: From 2012. They mentioned... Summerween, okay. Halloween in the summer.
0: Okay.
1: So now people celebrate Summerween on June 22nd. I didn't know that was a thing. But Mars, they know it's a thing. We still have months to go till Halloween. But the candy company's latest research shows more than half of American adults feel Halloween isn't just one single day. It's now a full season. And it starts way before October. 57% of American adults feel that Halloween starts way before October.
0: Way before, okay, but Halloween's at the end of October. Does it really have to start that much before October?
1: To kick off the 100-day countdown to Halloween, Mars has just come out with their 2026 Tricks, Treats, and Trends report. Gives us a peek at how people across the country celebrate the Halloween season, along with our candy preferences and favorites. Yeah. Again, it's July 27th. For starters, Two-thirds of Americans wish they could buy their favorite Halloween candy year-round.
0: Well, that's not a difficult ask, I don't think.
1: That jumps to 76% among Gen Zers, and their enthusiasm helps promote the rise of the Summerween trend. While 59% of Gen Z are aware of Summerween, 30% already participate in it, nearly two times more than the general population. I hadn't heard of Summerween until this morning.
0: Not even one time. Then again, I've never seen Gravity Falls. So.
1: When it comes to candy, 71% believe the candy they hand out says something about them as a host. Well, trust me, you are being judged for what you hand out.
0: You absolutely are. I mean, what was everybody's favorite house growing up when they were trick-or-treating as a kid? It was the one that was handing out the full-size bars.
1: Oh, yeah.
0: Yeah, and they had money.
1: Yes,
0: too.
1: Or if it wasn't a full-size candy bar, it was two full-size handfuls of candy into each bag.
0: Well, now we're talking.
1: Yeah.
0: That's about as good as a full-size candy.
1: Chocolate is still the favorite for 7 in 10 adults. M&M's are respondents' number one Mars candy, followed by Snickers and Twix. Milky Way and Skittles round out the top five. Mars notes the majority of Gen Zers, Millennials, and Gen Xers actively seek out seasonal favorites, colors, or shapes when they snack.
0: Absolutely, yes.
1: Over two-thirds look for treats with highly textural and sensory experiences. This Halloween, Mars is going to be launching new treats, including Skittles Popped Creepy Crunch. It's a new flavor of their freeze-dried Skittles.
0: Oh, yes, of course. Okay.
1: Have you had the freeze-dried Skittles?
0: I sure have, man.
1: I've had freeze-dried candies before, but never the Skittles.
0: Well, you should do yourself a favor and go grab some.
1: Are they good? Are they really good?
0: Yes.
1: Like, better than the original Skittles?
0: I think so.
1: Wow.
0: I like the airiness that it has.
1: All right, I'll have to check those out.
0: Yeah.
1: They're going to release this year Twix Skulls.
0: Is that exactly what it sounds like?
1: Yeah. Twix that are shaped like skulls. Snickers Pumpkin Fun Size. They're also bringing back Pumpkin Pie M&M's. Pumpkin
0: Whoa!
1: Pie M&M's were a thing?
0: Yes. And not, oh my goodness, I can't believe it. They've been gone for years. They were absolutely delicious. I don't think they've been around for 10 or so years.
1: Well, I tell you who can tell us. Google.
0: Oh, man, is this exciting.
1: Pumpkin pie M&M's. I don't remember the pumpkin pie M&M's. There were lemon meringue pie M&M's?
0: Okay, we're talking
1: cherry
0: serious.
1: Chocolate cupcake M&M's?
0: This is serious, man.
1: Stop it.
0: This is very, very serious right now.
1: Those
0: okay.
1: existed?
0: So the pumpkin pie M&M's, yeah, because they came in, they were like yellow, or they were orange, white, and brown. And man, oh man, I didn't...
1: 2017 pumpkin pie M&M's first created.
0: Let's go.
1: White chocolate variety reported by Teen Vogue.
0: Yeah, they were white chocolate. They were real good.
1: But they went to a milk chocolate formulation introduced in 2024. Okay, so they've been around.
0: I didn't realize
1: wow.
0: that they had brought them back.
1: They're also going to have ghoulish green Snickers and Twix bars for spooky season.
0: I have a controversial opinion on this, Z. I don't actually think that Halloween candy seasonal variants have historically been very good. Because all they do is repackage candy that already exists into different shapes. That's overwhelmingly what happens. They give it different colors. They
1: yeah.
0: give it different shapes. They don't give it different flavors.
1: Except for the pumpkin pie M&M's.
0: That's true, but that's more of a Thanksgiving thing that they do. That's not really a Halloween flavor. That's
1: well, it
0: more
1: is
0: of a,
1: this time around, man.
0: That's an autumn flavor.
1: Sure, but Halloween, fall, you know, it's...
0: I guess so.
1: Listen.
0: All I know is that in the weekend I was in the Detroit area. And they already have the Spirit Halloweens creeping into the abandoned big box stores.
1: Okay.
0: It's already happening.
1: Yeah.
0: So, July, you know, we used to say that Christmas got earlier and earlier every year.
1: Well, every holiday's earlier and earlier now. They just all get bumped up.
0: At what point is it
1: just
0: going to be a 24/7, 365?
1: It's pretty close.
0: Yeah.
1: It's pretty close.
0: It is.
1: Also, your controversial take, whatever, but the Reese's... Halloween-themed peanut butter cups
0: I know
1: are much
0: you,
1: better than the original.
0: Well, they are better.
1: Yes, but better than the original.
0: Frankly, the Christmas variant of Reese's is also better.
1: Yes, all of their holiday variants are better.
0: It's true.
1: Yes.
0: It's just true.
1: Yes.
0: But that's not specific to Halloween. That's just specific to Reese's way of doing things.
1: Their Halloween candies do fall into it. They've got the bats. They've got the pumpkins. They've got the ghosts. They've got the skeletons.
0: It's a ratio issue.
1: Yes, and you know? They're better than the originals.
0: You're right. It's
1: so
0: true.
1: Just have to point that out to your, to your controversial table. Question of the day. What should be the national dish of the United States? Because the U.S. does not have a national dish. Rob, what are you seeing online?
0: Andy says chicken nuggets. Dan says the pasty.
1: Ooh.
0: Yes.
1: Okay.
0: The Youper classic.
1: Yeah.
0: Phil says the cheeseburger. BT says a BLT. You can use two of the letters in his name for it. Jared says tater tot casserole. Certified top fan Richard says hot dogs on the grill. And Michael adds with apple pie for dessert.
1: Chris says the cheeseburger. So many different ways to prepare it. Why not? There's an option for most people.
0: True.
1: Bob says apple pie should be the U.S. national dish. Kathy says liver and onions. If not, bleep on a shingle should be the national dish.
0: Kathy's got a controversial one.
1: Missy says chicken nuggets with ranch on the side, mac and cheese, and of course apple pie for dessert.
0: So she's picking a national spread, Missy is.
1: I do like that. Yeah. Yes. Question of the day. What should be the national dish of the United States? Let us know on the text line, 79489, Facebook X, Instagram, TikTok, all at WTAQ Morning News. Tony Romo had an awful final round of the Wisconsin Amateur Championship last week. Find out how far over par he was and how his Thursday went from bad to worse after sports.
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18: Good morning, we'll look at sports. I'm John Hensler. Brewers and Rockies at American Family Field on Sunday. Brewers wrapping up the series and their 9-game homestand. It was Jacob Mizorowski Day at American Family Field, and he did not disappoint. Struck out the first 7 batters he faced. That's a franchise record. Struck out 12 of the first 13 batters he matched up against. Had 14 up, 14 down before a solo shot in the 5th inning got the Rockies on the board. Ultimately, he goes 5 innings on 83 pitches, 1 run, 12 strikeouts, no walks on the day. Brewers score 3 in the bottom of the first to give Mizorowski some cushion. They blow the game open in the 6th inning. Andrew Vaughn started it with a solo shot, then Luis Lara a 2-RBI double.
23: And he pulls one into right field to base hit. Bauer's rounds third, headed home. The ball is bobbled in right by Johnston. It's an RBI double for Lara, comes with 2 strikes.
18: Cooper Pratt would follow that up with a 2-RBI double of his own. Big weekend for Lara and Cooper Pratt, a pair of 21-year-olds. Jackson Churio adds an RBI ground out in that 6th inning. 5 on the board gave the Brewers an 8-1 lead. They tack on 2 more in the 7th, 1 in the 8th inning, and they win in blowout fashion. Final score, 11-2. Mizorowski got the win. He's 11-4 on the year. Brewers are 66-39 with that win. Cubs did lose in Pittsburgh on Sunday, so the lead in the NL Central is back to 7 games. Now the Brewers hit the road. First of 3 in San Francisco. Late night tonight, 8:45 first pitch. Brandon Sproat on the hill. In the NFL, NFL. It is Packer training camp week. The annual shareholder meeting is today. President Ed Policy will be presiding over his first annual shareholder meeting. The team released their financials on Friday. Record revenue, $753 million, but also record expenses, $754.1 million. First operating loss in a non-pandemic year since 1990. Overall, the Packers reported $132.5 million in net income due to money they received from non-operating revenue, including corporate investments and the team share of ESPN's purchase of NFL Network. Policy talked about some of the difficulties of operating as the only publicly owned team.
4: It's much easier for a team to sell a minority interest, say 5 or 10% of their team. They're not giving up any controlling interest, and they can raise more money in a matter of months than we have in our entire corporate reserve fund that took us 30 years to raise. So that is leading to a little bit of an arms race throughout the NFL. Whether that's to pay for players, to pay for coaching staffs, or to pay for facilities. That's why we have to be a little more aggressive, and we have to be a little more forward-looking, or maybe even a little more creative about how we generate, how much money we can generate.
18: The shareholder meeting gets underway at 1 o'clock today. Gates open at 11 a.m. The atrium is open at 8 a.m. I'm John Hensler, WTAQ, News Talk Sports.
1: Thank you, John. I'm Matt Z. He's Rob Sussman.
0: Good morning.
1: This is the morning news. Tony Romo last week was in Milwaukee, playing in a golf tournament. And he sucks at golf.
0: Yeah, how bad?
1: At least last week, he really sucked at golf, and there may be a reason why. He finished the Wisconsin Amateur Championship golf tournament 35 over par. He won $60 in this tournament.
0: I'm surprised he won anything up to 35 over.
1: And on the same day, he finished his brutal golf tournament. He got busted for a DUI.
0: He really decided to immerse himself into Wisconsin culture, didn't he?
1: And maybe that's why he was so terrible on the golf course. He was drinking too much.
0: Well, this could be a chicken or egg situation.
1: He was seeing four different golf balls every time he looked down at the tee.
0: Or
1: he just couldn't figure out which one to hit.
0: Or was it a self-soothing mechanism for going 35 over par?
1: He got arrested. OWI, first offense. Hey, at least it's only his first offense.
0: That's right. That's true.
1: Tony's kept it clean until last Thursday night.
0: Some people cannot handle Milwaukee.
1: According to the Milwaukee County Sheriff's Office, Romo was stopped on the high-rise bridge while driving south on I-43.
0: Wow.
1: An arrest detention report said he was taken into custody after he performed poorly on standardized field sobriety tests. Not long after he performed poorly on the golf course. Kick a dude while he's down.
0: Oh, so this was right after the... Okay.
1: Yes.
0: So maybe this does explain 35 over.
1: He got arrested at about 6:15 last Thursday night. He was booked into jail at about 9:45 Thursday night. Released at about 11 o'clock on Thursday night. First offense, OWI. And at least according to his mugshot, he was pretty happy about himself and everything he did on Thursday. Text the word Tony to 79489. We'll send you his mugshot. Tony to 79489. He looks pretty pleased with himself.
0: No, I mean, I've seen worse mugshots from people.
1: Yeah, he's a happy guy.
0: Yeah.
1: Tony's pretty proud of what happened on Thursday.
0: He's
1: according
0: not
1: to his mugshot.
0: Not his score, though, I don't think.
1: Well, maybe he was. Yeah. Maybe 35 over par was good for him.
0: That could have been good for him. And maybe 35 over was good considering how drunk he was.
1: Yes, I'm assuming he was a little blitzed on the course, but that's just an assumption.
0: Yeah.
1: Text the word Tony to 79489. We'll send Tony Romo's mugshots right to your phone. And then you can keep it for the football season.
0: Yes. Yes, you can.
1: And every time he says something ridiculous on CBS, you can throw that up on social media.
0: Hey, Tony, check it out.
1: Yeah.
0: Isn't this you?
1: You hear what Tony just said? This is why.
0: Look who can't handle Milwaukee.
1: Wisconsin leaders say slow mail delivery could stamp out some votes.
5: Governor Tony Evers and U.S. Senator Tammy Baldwin are urging the U.S. Postal Service to fix mail delivery issues before Wisconsin's upcoming elections. In a letter to postal officials, they pointed to absentee ballots that arrived too late to be counted in the spring election. The pair also wants the Postal Service to drop a proposed rule they say could further delay mail-in voting. State election officials report many clerks experienced mail problems in April, with some ballots taking more than a week to arrive. Wisconsin's primary is August 11th, with the general election set for November 3rd. Sean Maloney, Wisconsin Radio Network.
1: Mass shooting at a Seattle food festival left 3 people dead, 4 others injured. Happened as thousands were gathered last night for the Bite of Seattle near the city's iconic Space Needle. Police have arrested one suspect, still searching for a second, according to reports. Senator Mitch McConnell's staff says the Republican continues to deal with Senate business while he undergoes rehab after being admitted to the hospital 6 weeks ago. He was hospitalized initially because of a fall, then he develops pneumonia. That info wasn't shared for about a month or so. Like, no one really knew where he was.
0: Yeah, a lot of people were thinking, is this guy dead? Are they doing like a Weekend at Bernie's sort of thing?
1: Right. The statement over the weekend from the senator's staff says he's continuing to improve in rehab. Updates will keep coming. How's traffic look, Rob?
0: Right now, things are looking fine. Sign up for traffic alerts. Text traffic to 79489.
1: 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Serious representation, exceptional results.
0: One Arizona woman says that she was attacked deliberately by a food delivery robot.
1: She believes she was a target?
0: Yes.
1: Okay.
0: 73-year-old.
1: What did she do to deserve it?
0: That's a real good question. Apparently, just walk.
1: Huh.
0: 73-year-old Trudy Perez of Tempe was working as a parking attendant at an Arizona State University parking garage. This was back in 2023, when she was knocked to the ground by a delivery robot.
1: Mm.
0: She's now suing Starship Technologies, alleging she suffered serious injuries, including a spinal fracture. Case set for a jury trial early next year. According to the suit, the robot was rolling in front of her, but then slammed on its brakes and suddenly reversed right back into her.
1: Hmm.
0: Slamming into her, and then, not only that, once she fell over on the ground, the robot reversed again.
1: I'll try to finish her off.
0: Exactly right.
1: Right.
0: She said she was lying on the ground, appeared in pain, had a 4-inch cut on her arm. The senior, according to her law firm, suffered a lifelong impairment due to the injury she sustained. Another attorney telling an outlet that the robots, according to the law in Arizona, they need to be properly monitored remotely by human operators and be insured to the tune of $100,000 for each robot.
1: Okay.
0: Now, is that something that Starship Technologies had on each one of these robots? It does not appear so.
1: Oh, no. Jeez.
0: Yeah. So we'll see what ends up happening with this. But is this the one of the first examples we've seen of a robot just deliberately attacking a poor senior citizen just trying to be a parking attendant?
1: If it was indeed deliberate, it just might be.
0: Right.
1: I mean, we have hitmen, now we have hitbots.
0: We have hitbots, man.
1: There are hitbots.
0: And we knew that there were going to be hitbots because we've seen them be used in Ukraine. But this is a parking garage.
1: And this was at Arizona State University in the parking garage.
0: Yeah.
1: A few years ago. My friend's daughter goes to Arizona State University. I'm going to see if she's encountered these things.
0: Well, you guys ought to watch out, man.
1: And if she's had any close encounters with the hitbots.
0: They might be murderous.
1: Forecast from Fox 11 for today. Partly cloudy, scattered showers, thunderstorms. Some of those could be severe. High 85. Tonight, partly cloudy, low 63. Tomorrow's going to be sunny, less humid, 80. Wednesday, mostly sunny, 83. Then on Thursday, looks to be partly cloudy, high of 87, according to Fox 11. It's been said time and time again, nothing will ruin summer camp like the appearance of mushroom-laced edibles.
0: Ooh!
1: We all grew up with that warning from our parents.
0: Sure did.
1: Go to summer camp, sure, but watch out for those mushroom-laced edibles. In New Jersey, police responded to a morning call reporting 13 kids who were not feeling well. Reports say a YMCA counselor and police officers noticed a child handing out candy, which the Y says goes against their policies. There have been no arrests as of yet, but police are investigating how the kid got the candy in the first place. Like, how did you get your 13-year-old little paws on mushroom-laced edibles?
0: He made it himself.
1: Who knows? How'd you get your mitts on these edibles laced with mushrooms?
0: It's a good question.
1: And did you know?
0: I bet he knew.
1: What they were.
0: I bet he knew. But you know what? At the same time, though, I've seen some of these mushroom-laced candy bars.
1: Have you?
0: Yeah, oh yeah.
1: I haven't.
0: I've seen some of them.
1: Wait, in real life?
0: Yes, in real
1: life. Not just online?
0: No, in real life.
1: How close have you seen these?
0: Like, very close. I've held one in my hand. Oh. I didn't take any.
1: How did they taste?
0: I didn't have any.
1: Good flavor profile?
0: Didn't try. Haven't done psychedelics before.
1: How long before the effects kicked in?
0: Do you think I'm the kind of person on air who would lie about taking psychedelics?
1: Possibly.
0: Come on, Z.
1: I mean,
0: come on, Z.
1: Maybe you're lying about it right now.
0: Maybe,
1: I don't know.
0: I don't think so.
1: Okay. Oh, but, you don't think so. You don't remember. I got it.
0: Could you imagine if that was the case?
1: Got it.
0: But what I'm saying is that they look, they're very psychedelic looking. Obviously they are. And the artwork on them is, frankly, fun. So I could see a child grabbing one of these from their parents' freezer and thinking, ooh, chocolate, I'm going to go give this, pass this out to my friends at summer camp. And then all of a sudden half the camp is tripping on shrooms.
1: Yes. At least 13 of the kids were.
0: I wonder how many pieces come on the average bar.
1: Yeah, I don't know. Well,
0: is
1: I mean, you're the one that held it in your hand and opened it and tried
0: it.
1: I didn't
0: open it.
1: Random question for you on this Monday. Do you hate that your sneakers don't have a place to hold your flask full of booze? Well, if that's your biggest complaint about your shoes, soon you won't be able to complain about them at all. We'll explain why at 7:36.
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20: Good morning, I'm Freddie Hammer. 3 people dead, 4 others injured after a shooting at a food festival in Seattle. One suspect is in custody, and police are searching for a second. Seattle Assistant Chief of Special Operations Tyrone Davis shares an update on 3 of the victims.
11: One of the victims at Harborview Medical Center did not survive their injuries, so now we have a total of 3 fatalities out of those 7 victims.
20: One of the victims that was transported to the hospital was a 2-year-old toddler who is in stable condition. Interest rates will take center stage this week as the Federal Reserve prepares to announce its latest policy decision. The Federal Open Market Committee begins a 2-day meeting tomorrow, with most analysts expecting the central bank to keep rates steady between 3.5 and 3.75%. You can watch one-on-one interviews with Wisconsin candidates for governor. WisPolitics of State Affairs has partnered with Wisconsin Eye on video interviews with candidates. WisPolitics editor J.R. Ross sat down with all 5 Democrats, Joel Brennan, Francesca Hong, Kelder Royce, David Crowley, and Mandela Barnes, as well as Republican Andy Mansky. 7th District Republican Congressman Tom Tiffany declined to participate in the half-hour interviews conducted July 8th to July 22nd. Candidates answered questions on issues including school funding and achievement gaps, surplus spending, immigration detainers, Act 10, data centers, and more. You can watch at the WisPolitics and Wisconsin Eye websites and on YouTube. There are links posted at WRN.com. One person is dead following a fire Sunday afternoon at the Franklin Park Apartments in New London. Police were called to the Division Street complex about 2:30 for reports of smoke. Several residents were displaced, and the Red Cross opened a temporary reception center at the Washington Center. The cause remains under investigation. There's progress on the multi-phase Lawrence Town Center project. 153 acres will soon be home to residential, commercial, and recreational space. Jim Ostrom is the president and CEO of Boardwalk Development Company.
12: My generation might have aspired to move up in housing. 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And so we think it fits the times perfectly.
20: With over 100 lots to fill, construction will soon begin on the first 20 homes. There will also be a medical clinic, pickleball and basketball courts, a playground, miles of trails, and more. Former Dallas Cowboys quarterback Tony Romo has been arrested in Wisconsin for allegedly driving drunk. An arrest report shows that the four-time Pro Bowler was pulled over on the interstate north of Milwaukee and failed a field sobriety test. Romo is part of CBS's lead NFL broadcast team. The 46-year-old grew up in Wisconsin and is here competing in the Wisconsin State Amateur Golf Championship. More news can be found at WTAQ.com.
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1: Hope your Monday morning is off to a great start. It's going to be partly cloudy today, scattered showers and thunderstorms. Some could be severe, high in the mid-80s. Tonight looks partly cloudy, low 63. Tomorrow, sunny, less humid, 80. Wednesday, mostly sunny, 83. Then Thursday, partly cloudy with a high right around 87, according to Fox 11. Rob, how's traffic look?
0: Not seeing any issues on the roads so far this morning. You can sign up for traffic alerts by texting traffic to 79489.
1: 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Fireball Cinnamon Whiskey is getting into the sneaker game.
0: I can't say I expected that.
1: The brand has now dropped their Fireball Sneaks. Limited edition sneakers that feature a compartment designed to hold the brand's stash flask, a resealable 200 milliliter pouch that holds up to 4 shots of Fireball.
0: So wait, now is there one in each sneaker? So you can have up to 8 shots of Fireball in your shoes at all times?
1: The kicks are black and red high tops, Fireball branding. includes flame detailing plus a pocket beneath the tongue to hold their stash flask.
0: Really?
1: There's a catch to getting your hands on the sneakers. Fans can enter for a chance to buy them for $25 at fireballsneaks.com. And they're only doing like 50 winners for these things.
0: Do you think you get it for free if you're Pitbull?
1: I don't. Well, of course.
0: Yeah.
1: He probably came up with this idea.
0: I'd be shocked if not.
1: Now, the flask itself is available nationwide. The stash flask. Anyone can buy the stash flask. But only 50 people can win the Fireball Sneaks. You can text the word Fireball, all one word, Fireball, to 79489 and take a look at these ridiculous things.
0: They kind of are clown shoes, aren't they?
1: They pretty much look like it. I understand why you could buy them for $25 if you're one of the winners.
0: Well, no. $25 gets you the chance.
1: Oh!
0: Yeah.
1: Okay. I thought you could buy them for $25 if you were one of the winners.
0: You know, or maybe
1: either way. Either way, it's
0: pretty crazy.
1: Yes.
0: It? Yeah.
1: Oh, look at these things. Text the word Fireball, all one word, Fireball, to 79489. You also get to see what the stash flask looks like. So you can stuff it into your shoe and then bring in alcohol to sporting events, concerts, and whatever else you want.
0: Oh, no, you're right, Z. The winners get to buy it for $25, the pair.
1: Oh, yeah, I wouldn't pay more than $25 for those.
0: That's kind of crazy.
1: You might have to pay me $25 to wear those.
0: I don't know. I think you'd look good in those, Z.
1: Nah.
0: I think those are your shoes right there.
1: Nah. But now you can smuggle your booze in anywhere in your shoe.
0: Imagine how great those would be for hiking, Z.
1: Yes. I've already got a backpack that comes with a water pouch on my back. I don't need a flask in my shoe.
0: Do you always put water in there?
1: Yes. And if I want to bring booze, I just put it in my backpack. I don't need to stuff anything into my shoes.
0: Do you have, like, because do you have one of those, like, straw things that you use to get water?
1: Yes.
0: Straw systems?
1: It comes out of the backpack, and yes.
0: What side of your body does the straw come off of?
1: It's on the right.
0: It's on the right side. Okay, so what you need is another one on the left side.
1: No.
0: You got water on one side. You got Fireball on the other side.
1: Don't booze while I'm hiking. Afterwards, sure. Not during.
0: How responsible of you.
1: Not during. It's not
0: Tony Romo it's could not, use a thing or two. Could learn a thing or two from Matt Z.
1: It's not a safe way to do things. Yes. Lauren said on the text line, I wear a size 2 shoe, so it would have to be a shot-sized flask for me.
0: Well, there was a thing on there. Do I pick my... Yes, winners choose their size, and they complete a $25 purchase. So
1: Brenda says, the tongue of my shoe has a pocket to hold my mushroom-laced edibles. So having a place to put my flask will free up some space for all my Gucci watches.
0: Now we're talking, Brenda.
1: There you
0: That's
1: go, Brenda.
0: That's Brenda for you.
1: Love that. Question of the day today. What should be the national dish of the United States? Because the U.S. doesn't have a national dish.
0: That's right.
1: Wolf from Amazon says, we're too diverse for one dish, so let's just make it the whole buffet, which you could do for the U.S. National dish, a buffet.
0: That would be pretty American.
1: Yes.
0: Yeah.
1: Jeff says, national dish, chili cheese brat with onions and deep-fried cheese curds. Chili cheese brat with onions. Okay. Jay Ray says, national dish should be Kentucky Fried Eagle.
0: I mean, that's pretty American, isn't it?
1: Banana cream pie says, baby back ribs.
0: There you go.
1: Not banana cream pie? Baby back ribs. Question of the day. What should be the national dish of the United States? Let us know on the text line, 79489. Facebook X, Instagram, TikTok. It's all at WTAQ Morning News. Let us know. Hey, coming up, it's another round of our game show, Guess the Crime.
0: Ooh, we haven't done that in a bit.
1: Here's how the game works. You look at a mugshot, you guess the crime on the text line, and get creative. Text mugshot to 79489. Guess the crime on the text line. Mugshot to 79489. Guess the crime. Find out if your guess is correct after sports.
10: I'm Charles Payne, and this is the Fox Business Report. Stock futures are climbing. Crude oil prices have cooled after the U.S. and Iran paused hostilities over the weekend. Shares of companies that are dependent on fuel are higher among those rising: United and American Airlines, Royal Caribbean, and Carnival Cruise Lines. Chipmaker NVIDIA is now working with ChatGPT creator OpenAI to raise $250 billion to create a data center on federal land in southern Ohio. The project is being developed by SB Energy, a data center and power company, and would use electricity controlled by the U.S. government. Some big companies recently reporting earnings are revealing plans to start hiring again. Staffing firm Robert Half executives say AI's impacts on the job market are more benign than some have feared. That's your Fox Business Report. I'm Jenny Coselda. Invested in you.
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18: Good morning, we'll look at sports. I'm John Hensler. Brewers and Rockies wrapping up their 3-game set at American Family Field on Sunday. Brewers coming to the end of their 9-game homestand. It was Jacob Mizorowski Day, another historic performance from Miz. He struck out the first 7 batters he faced. That's a franchise record. Struck out 12 of the first 13. Had 14 up, 14 down. Cole Carey hit a solo shot in the 5th inning that got the Rockies on the board. That made it 3-1. Mizorowski would get the final out of that inning. His day was done at that point on 83 pitches. 5 innings, 1 run, 12 strikeouts, no walks on the day. Brewers blow the game open in the 6th inning. It starts with an Andrew Vaughn solo shot.
23: There's Vaughn. Deep left center. This one not coming back. Goodbye, Andrew Vaughn. 4-1 Brewers.
18: Brian Anderson on the call on Brewer TV. Vaughn would actually record the final out of that inning. The Brewers bat around. Luis Lara had a 2 RBI double. Cooper Pratt a 2 RBI double. Jackson Churio an RBI ground out. Brewers tack on 2 in the 7th, 1 in the 8th inning. They win in blowout fashion. Final score 11-2. After the game, Mizorowski said he felt better this start than he did his first start coming out of the All-Star break.
24: Yeah, I felt a lot better today. You know, felt like I was in my legs better. So, you know, felt like I was in a good spot.
18: The Brewers go 7-2 on the 9-game homestand to open the second half. They are 66-39. Cubs did lose on Sunday, so a 7-game lead again in the NL Central. Now the Brewers hit the road. First of 3 in San Francisco tonight. Brandon Sproat on the hill, an 8:45 first pitch. Packer football training camp opens this week. First practice is on Wednesday. Rookies report today. Veterans will report on Tuesday. New team president Ed Policy will be presiding over his first annual shareholder meeting today. The team released their financials on Friday. Record revenue, $753 million, but also record expenses, $754.1 million. First operating loss in a non-pandemic year since 1990 for the Packers. Overall, the Packers reported $132.5 million in net income due to money they received from non-operating revenue, including corporate investments and the team share of ESPN's purchase of the NFL Network. Policy said they're in a good financial space.
25: Number one, the Packers remain in very solid financial footing, and we're in a very strong position. We've got a very strong balance sheet. But number two, we have, I think, shown through these financials that we are going to invest whatever it takes to field a championship-caliber team.
18: The shareholder meeting gets underway at 1 o'clock today. Entrance to the meeting is only available at the Oneida Nation Gate. That opens at 11. The atrium is open at 8. I'm John Hensler, WTAQ, News Talk Sports.
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1: 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And then, Bob, how do we find you?
0: We're right here in the heart of Ashwaubenon on the corner of Pilgrim Way and Oneida Street, Matt.
1: That's Bob Lemieux from Lemieux Toyota.
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3: And now, time for everyone's favorite game show, Guess the Crime. Here are your hosts, Matt and Rob.
1: Yes, time to Guess the Crime. If you haven't seen the mugshot yet, text the word mugshot to 79489 so you can see who we are talking about. Mugshot to 79489. And we were asking you to guess the crime on the text line. Rodney says, oh, got busted for impersonating an officer of the law.
4: He's got the mustache for that.
1: Texter, Florida man shoots neighbor over dispute over dog pooping on their lawn. Couple saying simply just burglary. Uh-huh. And then a few of you have definitely seen this story before. Bronson, you are among them. You did guess the crime correctly. So what is senior Florida man accused of doing?
5: He was ultimately arrested on charges including aggravated assault with a deadly weapon without intent to kill.
1: Yes, he was. But how did we get to the arrest?
5: A sugar baby, a smashed car, and a semi-automatic Ruger. That's how a date ended July 22nd at this roundabout in Lady Lake. How it started was with 67-year-old resident of the Villages, David O'Brien, looking for love online, the dating app Tinder specifically. And according to an arrest report from the Sumter County Sheriff's Office, O'Brien let a woman he met on the app know he was looking for a sugar baby, allegedly telling the woman he would give her 1,000 each visit. The report says the woman and O'Brien agreed to meet for dinner. The woman had her three friends drive her there. It says O'Brien also took the woman to shop for lingerie, giving her $200. When they got to his home, the report says he gave her another $600. But the report says once the woman got to his house, she began to feel uncomfortable and contacted her friends to come pick her up. It says O'Brien told her she should give the money back because that was not the agreement.
6: According to this arrest report, the woman went outside and got in a car with her friends, but O'Brien jumped in his Ford F-150 and chased after them.
5: O'Brien rammed the back of the victim's car, causing it to hit a pole. It says O'Brien came around again and hit the car one more time, disabling it. Three of the people inside the car ran. The fourth came around the car, and O'Brien pointed a gun at him, according to the arrest report, telling him to get on the ground or he would kill him. Multiple 911 calls were made. The man on the ground was able to get away and law enforcement arrived. O'Brien's statements are redacted from the arrest report. He was ultimately arrested on charges including aggravated assault with a deadly weapon without intent to kill. Covering Sumter County, Haley Crumpleholm. Quest 2 News.
1: The dude's insane.
4: Yeah, guy is insane.
1: Sugar daddy looking for a sugar baby, yeah. And then he's ramming his truck into the vehicle and pulling out a gun? What?
4: He's looking like, what if Magnum P.I. went a totally different direction?
1: This guy is nuts.
4: He is nuts. You know, the thing is, I understand wanting a refund. This is not how you get it.
1: No, this is not what you do.
4: This is not the behavior that we you know, want to participate in.
1: Florida man living at the Villages who knew chlamydia could drive you insane.
4: Well, you know, syphilis can, and that's known.
1: Who knew?
4: Man, what are you doing, man, at the Villages? Come on, don't you have women your own age in the Villages?
1: We know what the crime was.
5: He was ultimately arrested on charges including aggravated assault with a deadly weapon without intent to kill.
1: That concludes Guess the Crime. ICE agents reportedly planning to sweep through Ohio to arrest thousands of Haitians losing their temporary protected status. The TPS program, designed to allow

0: migrants to live in the U.S. if it's too dangerous to return home. The Supreme Court recently sided with the Trump administration that the status could be revoked for Haitians and for others. Rob, how's traffic look?
1: Right now, things are looking fine on the roads. Sign up for traffic alerts. Text traffic to 79489.
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1: So we know they're trying to put AI data centers in just about everybody's backyard at this point. All over the place. But how about getting your home bulldozed to make way for one? Well, that might be the case in Georgia, where a public utility company is proposing a transmission project that is expected to potentially displace hundreds of property owners because it's looking to expand energy capabilities to power a new AI data center project. Georgia Power rolling out a grid expansion plan that includes building more than 1,000 miles of transmission lines spanning over 330 parcels of land, ultimately to power AI data centers. Now, a Georgian whose house is affected by this, Ainsley Brown, says that the government is using its eminent domain authority to take their house.
0: And like 30 residential properties could be affected by this.
1: That's exactly right.
0: Wow.
1: Some residents faced with the prospect of either selling their home or having them straight up taken from them through eminent domain. As Georgia Power begins work on one of five current projects to expand its energy capabilities. Georgia Power reaching out to affected residents who live in a 35-mile stretch of land as it looks to build those transmission lines to, quote, serve the broader needs of the communities and customers who rely on critical and reliable service infrastructure, is what they're calling building massive transmission lines to power AI data centers. Some residents say this is just another negative consequence. Brown is the daughter of a Georgian property owner who's faced with selling their home. Took to social media, reaching out to people saying, hey, this is happening. In her most recent post, she says that a district representative scheduled a meeting with Georgia Power stakeholders to fight for a resolution. But a Georgia Power spokesperson says that the negotiations with her family have been concluded, but a specific agreement not disclosed. Georgia Power states that both land acquisition and easement negotiations are close to completion, but they expect to begin construction as early as next year.
0: Wow.
1: Now, they deny the description as data center focused, saying the utility is not in the data center business. However, there are multiple data center projects nearby that will not begin construction until the transmission lines are in.
0: Huh.
1: Yeah.
0: So they might not be in the data center business, but
1: they sure are facilitating it.
0: You're pretty damn close to it,
1: uh-huh,
0: is what it sounds like. Jeez.
1: Just in case you thought that they weren't going to make you do this.
0: Finding ways. Forecast from Fox 11 for today. Partly cloudy, scattered showers, thunderstorms. Some of those could be severe. High 85. Tonight, partly cloudy, low 63. Tomorrow, sunny, less humid, 80. Wednesday, mostly sunny, 83. Thursday, going to be partly cloudy, high in the upper 80s. Again, according to Fox 11. You know, we're all guilty of some bad behaviors behind the wheel. We speed and we look at the phone when we shouldn't be. But what are the most dangerous U.S. cities for driving? We'll share that list with you at 8:06.
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12: It's quieter in the Middle East. I'm Dave Anthony, Fox News. No American attacks and no Iranian retaliation after bombing had resumed for 13 days in a row. Fox's Trey Yingst reports from Tel Aviv.
13: For the past 3 nights, the United States has halted strikes against Iran, but the White House is making clear the military option remains on the table as the administration is exploring a variety of options moving forward with both diplomacy and intense economic pressure. The U.S. naval blockade does remain in effect, costing the regime hundreds of millions of dollars per day.
12: But while the U.S. and Iran paused the fighting, Ukraine's gotten involved.
14: Iran's foreign minister says a Ukrainian attack on an Iranian commercial vessel cannot go unanswered. Abbas Araghchi was talking after an explosion in the Caspian Sea killed one sailor and injured another. Ukraine says it targeted a Russian warship and vessels used for transporting Iranian-linked military cargo.
12: That's Fox's Jonathan Savage. With the U.S. and Iran pausing and attempts to get back to negotiating, oil prices are plunging, down 6%. Brent crude back to $90 a barrel. Last week it hit 100 again. At the gas pump, though, prices up 11 cents from last Monday. President Trump may talk about all that later today when he goes to Michigan to discuss the economy and visit a GM facility ahead of next week's primaries.
15: Voters in Michigan will choose nominees for open Senate and governor's races and pick candidates across all of Michigan's 13 congressional districts. Trump won Michigan in 2016 and 2024, so both parties see this as a critical state to win over.
12: Fox's Alex Hogan. The manhunt continues in Seattle for a second gunman after last night's shooting sent people panicking and running away from a food festival near the Space Needle. 7 people caught in the crossfire. 3 died. Assistant Seattle Fire Chief Tyrone Davis.
16: We do have one suspect that is being interviewed. We've recovered 2 guns.
12: A 2-year-old boy among the 4 injured. He's now in stable condition. 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
18: Good morning. I'm Freddie Hammer. A 4-year-old child was injured after being struck and run over by an e-bike at Jefferson Park in Menasha Friday. Police say the child suffered cuts and bruises to the head and face and was taken to a hospital by families. Authorities are reminding e-bike riders to slow down and use caution around pedestrians. No information was released about the rider. The U.S. House of Representatives has approved the Sunshine Protection Act bill, which would make daylight savings time permanent across the United States. Republican U.S. Representative Tony Weed of Wisconsin's 8th District voted in favor of the bill.
19: I think it's important for people to, especially in our area, to enjoy at least sometimes with sun during the wintertime. So I think also it is tough when people do change the clocks. It can be tough on people's health or circadian rhythm and things like that.
18: The bill still needs Senate approval. A project underway at the Oshkosh Public Library and the Boys and Girls Club is aimed at raising awareness and equipping the community with the tools for healthier tech use. The exhibit, called More to the Story, is an interactive art display and part of an initiative from the Women's Fund of Oshkosh. Executive Director Carlene Grabner says people are encouraged to answer the questions focused on their digital use.
20: We want people to change their behavior and think twice before passing on information that is possibly not true. Looking at photos and thinking, look at how beautiful that woman is. I don't look like that. We hope people will stop and think more before they react.
18: The purpose of the display is to get people thinking about their screen time and how much of it they spend on social media. It'll be on display until August. And the Green Bay Packers opened training camp Wednesday with the first of 12 practices open to the public at Ray Nitschke Field. Admission is free, and young fans can again bring bicycles for players to ride to practice. Family night is set for August 7th at Lambeau Field with the preseason opener August 13th in Pittsburgh. More news can be found at WTAQ.com.
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0: Hope you're having a great start to your Monday morning. Hope it's going to be a great week for you. Forecast from Fox 11, partly cloudy today. Scattered showers, thunderstorms, some of those could be severe. High should be in the mid-80s. Tonight looks partly cloudy, low 63. Tomorrow's going to be sunny, less humid, 80. Wednesday, mostly sunny, 83. Thursday, partly cloudy, and a high right around 87. Rob, how's traffic look?
1: Traffic right now is looking fine. Sign up for traffic alerts. Text TRAFFIC to 79489.
0: 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Serious representation, exceptional results. Speaking of traffic and driving, one of the most dangerous U.S. cities for drivers. We're all guilty of some bad behaviors behind the wheel, but where is it the most dangerous? Visual Capitalist. They've ranked the country's most dangerous cities for driving based on a combination of traffic safety indicators. They use fatal crash data from the National Highway Traffic Safety Administration's Fatality Analysis Reporting System, highlighting where the risks are highest on the road. It's including fatal crashes that involve speeding, impaired driving, distracted driving, other dangerous behaviors behind the wheel. In the South, southern cities make up 11 of the top 20 most dangerous driving cities.
1: Really?
0: Yee! Number one on the list, Memphis, Tennessee.
1: Yeah?
0: Number two on the list, Knoxville, Tennessee.
1: Oh, so they got one and two over there.
0: Yeah, and you don't want that if you're the state of Tennessee.
1: Not really.
0: Waterbury, Connecticut, number three. Aurora, Colorado, number four. Tucson, Arizona, number five. Then it's Kansas City, Missouri. San Bernardino. Billings, Montana.
1: Really?
0: Miami Gardens, Florida. And Charleston, South Carolina. That is your top 10. And again, this is fatal crashes that involve speeding, impaired driving, distracted driving, some other dangerous behaviors behind the wheel.
1: I believe this.
0: Yeah.
1: I believe this. Although Billings, Montana is a weird one in there, isn't it?
0: It is.
1: You wouldn't. Montana so rarely makes lists.
0: Yeah.
1: You know? But yet here we are. And Waterbury, Connecticut is also very strange.
0: Yeah.
1: Yeah, like
0: Detroit, number 17 on the list. Chicago is not in the top 25.
1: That's because you can't go fast enough in Chicago to have a fatal car accident.
0: For fatal car.
1: Right,
0: yeah,
1: now.
0: And again, this is about fatal crashes.
1: You can't do it because there's too many stops. There's too much traffic for
0: yeah.
1: there to be a fatal car accident in Chicago. That's the entire issue.
0: But yeah, Chicago not in the top 25. Number 25 on the list was Tempe, Arizona.
1: Huh.
0: All right. But yeah, the South leading the rankings. 11 of the 20th highest ranked locations.
1: I wonder what their deal is.
0: Yeah.
1: That's real strange.
0: Yeah, ranking does not identify specific causes. Factors such as driving behavior, infrastructure, enforcement, local traffic patterns all could contribute to elevated traffic risk.
1: Well, it has a lot to do with the infrastructure thing is interesting because when I was in Detroit over the weekend, there are a couple of roads there where the speed limit drops to 55 miles an hour because what you have is concrete barrier, lane, lane, lane, concrete barrier.
0: Yeah.
1: There isn't really much of a shoulder or anything to speak of. And if there's a problem, there's nowhere to really go.
0: Yeah, what do you do?
1: So they drop the speed limit to 55, and this is on a major interstate highway. Now, the areas before the concrete dip is 70.
0: Yep.
1: And the area directly afterwards is 70, and there's a brief stretch where it's 55. Would you like to take a guess as to how many people drive 55 through that zone?
0: Oh, nobody does.
1: It's zero people, yeah.
0: Yeah. Yeah.
1: It's zero.
0: It's the same thing when you drive through Milwaukee. It's 55 through the heart of Milwaukee.
1: But it isn't.
0: Yeah, nobody goes there.
1: It isn't under yeah. any circumstances, and the police won't pull you over
0: right.
1: for going 70 there.
0: Yeah, it's pretty rare. You're just going with the flow of traffic.
1: Oh,
0: at that
1: around
0: point.
1: The airport over in Milwaukee?
0: Yeah.
1: Zero people have ever gone the speed limit over there.
0: Yeah. Just suggestions.
1: Yeah.
0: Waterbury, Connecticut stands out for recording the nation's highest rate of DUI-related traffic deaths per capita. Now you know.
1: That's
0: Waterbury,
1: such a strange city to have this happen.
0: Question of the day today. What should be the national dish of the United States? because the U.S. does not have a national dish. First time texter says bacon cheeseburgers.
1: That is the most popular answer.
0: It's very popular.
1: Bacon cheeseburger and cheeseburger are the two most popular answers for today.
0: I guess I'm not surprised.
1: No, it is very American, the bacon cheeseburger.
0: Well, sure.
1: About as American as it gets.
0: What are you seeing online?
1: Let's see. Richard says hot dogs on the grill. Gary says pizza made with Wisconsin cheese. Loren says grilled food in general. On Instagram, PsychWard992 says gumbo. Dylan Burke says, I say we steal poutine from the Canadians. I think that that's a good idea.
0: I do love poutine.
1: Because I'll tell you, it never sat right to me that it was Canadians who invented poutine.
0: Hey, but they do it well.
1: Are you telling me that Canadians came up with the idea of putting cheese curds and gravy on fries before we did?
0: It's delicious. Well, maybe we had the idea, we just didn't...
1: We didn't execute. We didn't market properly.
0: We didn't market properly.
1: Because
0: we didn't get it widely dispersed.
1: That's true.
0: Yeah.
1: I think maybe an American did come up with that idea, but he kept it to himself.
0: Yeah, who knows? What should be the national dish of the United States? That is our question of the day, because we don't have a national dish. Let us know on the text line, 79489, Facebook X, Instagram, TikTok. It's all at WTAQ Morning News. The Green Bay Packers have once again seen an increase in revenue. How much did they bring in, and how big were the profits in fiscal year 2026? Find out after sports.
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7: Good morning. We'll look at sports. I'm John Hensler. Brewers and Rockies finishing off a three-game set at American Family Field on Sunday. Brewers looking for a series win to wrap up their nine-game homestand. Jacob Mizorowski on the hill. Another remarkable performance for Mizorowski. He struck out the first seven batters he faced. That's a franchise record. Struck out 12 of the first 13. Had 14 up, 14 down before the Rockies hit a solo shot in the fifth inning. Ultimately goes five innings on 83 pitches. One run, 12 strikeouts, no walks. Brewers gave him an early cushion. Bottom of the first inning after a Jackson Churio leadoff double. Bryce Turang would reach on a bunt single. Churio would score on that play.
8: Turang shows Bobby. Drags it this time. Pulls it. And a scoop it over the head. Here comes Churio. Throw to the plate. And he stays. Wow.
7: Brian Anderson on the call on Brewer TV. Terang would score on a wild pitch later in the inning. Jake Bauer's RBI ground out gave Mizrowski a three-run cushion. Brewers blow the game open in the sixth inning, a five-run sixth inning. Andrew Vaughn solo shot, Luis Lara, two RBI double, Cooper Pratt, a two RBI double, Jackson Churio, an RBI ground out. Brewers tack on two more in the seventh, one in the eighth inning, and they roll to an 11-2 win. Mizrowski went 80% fastball usage on Sunday. He talked about that postgame.
9: No, I don't think that was the game plan going in. I think that's just what happened. You know, me and Gary kind of just ran with it. You know, you saw the swings that they were getting at the top of the zone and kind of just were like, all right, here it is, you know, until they hit it, and, you know, dude hit it, so.
7: Mizrowski got the win. He is 11-4 on the year. The Brewers are 66-39. They go 7-2 on the nine-game homestand to open the second half. Cubs lost on Sunday, so back to a seven-game lead in the NL Central. Now the Brewers hit the road, first of three in San Francisco. Late night tonight, 8:45 first pitch, Brandon Sproat on the hill. Packer football, training camp week is upon us. First practice will be on Wednesday. Rookies are reporting today. Veterans will report on Tuesday. Jordan Love yesterday said he loves the team they've got.
10: Man, I'm excited. I love the guys we got. I love the team we got. I think everybody's in a good place. And so now it's time to get back to training camp and keep building on the things we left off on OTAs and get ready to attack the season.
7: It is annual shareholder meeting today as well. That starts at 1 o'clock. Entrance to the meeting is only available at the Oneida Nation Gate. That opens at 11. The atrium is open at 8 a.m. I'm John Hensler, WTAQ News Talk Sports.
0: Thank you, John. I'm Matt Z. He's Rob Sussman.
1: Good morning.
0: This is the morning news. You heard with John that the Brewers took two of three from the Rockies. They won on Saturday. They won on Sunday. Now, they lost on Friday, but after the game Friday was the Brewers Alumni Legends game where they played three full innings. It was Team Milwaukee against Team Wisco. Okay? So you had a bunch of the legends and alumni come participate in the game. It is on YouTube, like the full hour from start to finish. I watched it yesterday.
1: Yeah.
0: Meh.
1: Eh.
0: I prefer the home run derby.
1: Not saying
0: even though there wasn't a ton of action 2 years ago in the alumni home run derby, I still preferred the home run derby.
1: Yeah, and that was broadcast on TV. Properly.
0: Yes,
1: yeah.
0: And I'm not positive if the alumni game was broadcast or not. Again, I watched it yesterday on YouTube.
1: Sure.
0: I sat and watched the full hour. It was cool to see a lot of the old guys come back and put on the Brewers uniform. Casey McGee was playing third base, robbed Ryan Braun of a sure hit, made a nice little diving catch at third, and then said he instantly regretted it and knew his body would be mad at him for the next two or three days because of diving out of the turf and rolling around.
1: Old habits die hard.
0: Like,
1: you know,
0: he was 27 years old. Ryan Braun looks like he could still be playing for this Milwaukee Brewers team.
1: Was it time to have a discussion about that?
0: And he hit a couple of balls on the nails. Like, he looked the best in the batter's box.
1: Yeah.
0: With the exception of Randy Wolf, who was a starting pitcher for the Brewers back in the day. He got out, he pitched a little bit, and then he did hit a home run. He had a pretty nice hit to right field. Rocket shot. Hit a home run.
1: Huh.
0: At American Family Field, which he said was on his bucket list. So we got to do it because of the alumni game.
1: Oh, that's cool.
0: But outside of that, nothing really happened.
1: Yeah,
0: it was like,
1: oh, well.
0: I was really excited to see Richie Sexton again. It came out before the game. He had told everybody, I haven't picked up a bat in years and years and years, so I don't know how this is going to go. And it looked like it.
1: Yeah.
0: I mean, the pitchers, you know, they're lobbing balls in, basically throwing batting practice.
1: Right.
0: And there was almost no offense until the third inning when a pitcher hit a home run. But otherwise, guys were not crushing the ball like I thought maybe they would.
1: Yeah, right.
0: With 60-mile-per-hour balls coming in.
1: I mean, if you're a...
0: It looked like a lot of the guys had not played baseball in a while.
1: You know, I've always wondered about that.
0: Yeah.
1: You know, because Michael Jordan has said that he hasn't touched a basketball.
0: Yeah, it's just they move on to other things, right?
1: I mean, when you're doing it for that much of your life, and then you finally hit the point where you've made all of the money you can possibly make,
0: yeah,
1: and then you stop, what impetus would you have to pick a bat up again?
0: Unless you just want to keep doing it.
1: Right.
0: I think Ryan Braun put in the work leading up to this. I think he got in the cages. I think he put in a little BP work.
1: Just to not embarrass himself. And that's fair. That's a good idea.
0: Eric Thames was playing first base. he's still a huge, huge man, but he could barely swing a bat at this point.
1: Yeah.
0: He struck out.
1: Imagine what that does to your body, though, after all those years. And then just not doing it?
0: Yeah.
1: Whew.
0: But some of Eric Thames' muscle has just kind of turned to bulk now.
1: Many such cases.
0: And he can barely swing the bat around with his chest and his arms. That's
1: so big.
0: Yeah,
1: a lot of those guys. I mean, look at Charles Barkley.
0: I was hoping that Eric Thames would have went deep, but he struck out.
1: Huh, how about
0: that? It could have been really, really, really cool if there was more offense. That would have been really neat. There just wasn't
1: much. Is this your formal ask to bring back the home run derby?
0: Yeah. Or encourage the guys that come for the alumni game to take it a little more seriously.
1: Do 1 week.
0: Put in a little bit of work because 30-plus thousand fans stayed after the game and watched.
1: Do them a favor.
0: You gotta put on a show.
1: I'm not saying you got to get back into complete form.
0: No, but
1: that would be impossible.
0: You got to put on a little bit of a show.
1: Yeah, come on.
0: A little bit of a show.
1: Show them what you are made of.
0: But it was still cool to see all those old guys come back. The Green Bay Packers have once again seen an increase in revenue. The NFL's only public-owned franchise made the announcement over the weekend in their annual financial meeting at Lambeau Field. Here's the story from Fox 11.
11: Fox 11's Tony Linefellow is following the money for us tonight.
12: The Green Bay Packers saw a 4.7% increase in total revenue from last year to this year and a more than 50% profit. President and CEO Ed Policy says everything from national TV contracts to local revenue helped boost the team's profits.
13: The Packers' total revenue during fiscal year 26 was $753 million. The fiscal year ran from April 2025 to March 2026. In that time, the team's total profit was $132.5 million, which is a 54.8% increase from fiscal year 25. However, the Packers did see a loss of $1.1 million in its day-to-day operations due to an increase in player costs.
14: I feel very good about where the Packers are financially and economically in the short term and in the medium term. In the long term, I feel good, but I do think that there are some trends we're recognizing in the NFL, and we talked about some of those, that I think can pose a threat to our long-term financial health.
13: Policy says it's becoming harder for the Packers to compete with other teams who are owned by billionaires and can sell a portion of their private equity. Because of this, the team will be more aggressive in generating revenue going forward. This means focusing on more non-Packers events like concerts, college football games, and possibly selling naming rights.
14: So we did rename the Titletown Field Amplify Health Field recently, but we would also look at other, you know, very significant components of our campus, including potentially looking at our practice facility.
13: However, Policy said Lambeau Field's name would not be changing. The Packers also saw increases in national and local revenues. Nationally, the team took in $20.6 million more than in 2025. This is credited to growth in national TV deals and streaming. This comes as the Packers are pushing back against efforts to change the Sports Broadcasting Act, saying it helps keep small market teams like Green Bay financially competitive. Locally, the Packers brought in $299.8 million, a 4.7% jump from last year.
14: The biggest factor there is, quite frankly, just all the hard work that the people in this building put in throughout the year, whether it's selling tickets, selling T-shirts, selling hot dogs.
13: Policy says this all adds up to being able to field a championship-caliber team. In Green Bay, Tony Langfellow, Fox 11 News.
0: Thanks to Fox 11 for that audio. The death toll has risen to 3 following a shooting near Seattle's Space Needle. This happened last night. 4 others were injured when shots rang out during the Bite of Seattle Festival. It's a food festival. The youngest of those victims, just 2 years old. The mayor of Seattle, Katie Wilson, says a suspect was taken into custody, although it's still unknown what led up to that shooting. Rob, how's traffic look?
1: Things are looking fine on the roads right now. There is actually this just popping up.
0: Okay.
1: I-43 southbound. This is just north of Manitowoc. Right lane closed due to an incident about a mile past U.S. 10 eastbound. That's again, an incident. Seeing a little bit of a delay from that one this morning. Sign up for traffic alerts. Text traffic to 79489.
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1: Speaking about things on the roadways, a bunch of pickles shut down a highway in Ohio
0: pickles?
1: Last Wednesday. Yes, pickles. ODOT video shared of a truck crash on State Route 316 in Pickaway County.
0: Stop it.
1: Oh, yeah. Pickaway County, Ohio, where the pickles are away.
0: Yeah, well, Pickaway is close enough to Pickleway.
1: Too true. Boxes and jars of pickles strewn about the highway. Heavily damaged semi-truck in the midst of all of them. Nobody was reported injured in the crash. The pickles, however, are no good.
0: Okay.
1: Yeah, the pickles are destroyed.
0: those are
1: beyond redemption in Pickaway County. Pickaway County, Ohio.
0: Pickaway County.
1: Yeah, no word on what caused that crash. An investigation underway. ODOT in a press release called the incident quite the pickle.
0: Yeah, well.
1: Obviously, yes. They did that. Because,
0: let the puns loose.
1: Yeah.
0: Forecast from Fox 11 for today. Partly cloudy, some scattered showers and thunderstorms. Some of those could be severe. We'll see what develops. High 85. Tonight, partly cloudy, low 63. Tomorrow looks sunny, less humid, 80. Wednesday, mostly sunny, 83. Thursday, partly cloudy, high of 87.
1: I would like to invite you to text Pickle to 79489, by the way. You can take a look at, well, pickles spewed all across the road.
0: So we'll just see a bunch of pickles?
1: A bunch of pickles and a destroyed semi-truck, yes.
0: A bougie New York City bakery has denied a woman's accusation that they stocked croissants from Costco and resold them to customers for a much higher price.
1: Oh, this is good.
0: Now, the woman said last week said she was at this Le Parisien bakery in Manhattan when she witnessed a man delivering some desserts to the French-themed cafe. She shared footage of a guy carrying in multiple boxes of what appeared to be prepackaged croissants and placing them on the floor inside the shop. She said one of the boxes had the Costco logo on it.
1: Well, what the heck?
0: Now, video of this goes viral. Many viewers accusing this bakery of ripping customers off. Now, a worker from the bakery says, "We do not get any products from Costco. Our croissants are made fresh in-house." Now, the employee said they had simply reused Costco boxes during a delivery from the company's production site in Coney Island, if you want to believe that.
1: Well, I'm looking right now at the Le Parisien croissants, and I compared them to Kirkland brand.
0: It would be a Kirkland brand croissant at Costco.
1: I'm looking at it, and they do look different. They do.
0: They might. And I hope,
1: for the sake of Le Parisien,
0: and again,
1: that they're different.
0: The employee said they had simply reused Costco boxes to transport items from their production site.
1: Well, that's not a bad idea. Repurpose.
0: They've got a larger facility, and then they got to get their bakery somehow.
1: Reduce, reuse, recycle, they say.
0: But if you're buying Costco croissants and then upping the price and selling them and saying, "We make them,"
1: instant arrest.
0: Don't you do it. Another day, another person dressed as a superhero came to the aid of a citizen. Find out what happened on a busy street in Arkansas at 8:36.
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20: Good morning, I'm Freddie Hammer. The death toll is now 3 after a shooting near Seattle's Space Needle on Sunday evening. 4 others were injured when shots rang out during the Bite of Seattle Festival, with the youngest of those victims just 2 years old. Seattle Mayor Katie Wilson says a suspect was taken into custody, although it's still unknown what led to the shooting. President Trump is taking his economic message back on the road today in a key midterm battleground state. Fox's Jared Halpern has more from the White House.
21: President Trump visits General Motors Milford Proving Ground near Detroit today, a massive vehicle testing facility. White House Press Secretary Caroline Levitt says the president's remarks will be focused on the economy. President Trump has argued his tariff policy is bringing back manufacturing jobs and investments, but voters are so far unsold heading into the midterm elections, with a majority telling pollsters they disapprove of the president's handling of the economy. Early voting is underway in Michigan, and the state's primary election for Senate and governor's races is next Tuesday. At the White House, Jared Halpern, Fox News.
20: EAA's Air Venture is over for the season, but the impact the air show and the organization has continues year-round. Here's Raymond Newport.
22: Spokesman Dick Nepinski says the experimental part of EAA's name is the key to the growth of technology.
23: It pays tribute to everything that's come before, the legacy of aviation, going back to the Wright brothers and Lindbergh and the World War II era and the early space age Apollo and so forth. And all of that is important to build where we are today, but yet AirVenture also looks ahead.
22: Nepinski says the future of aviation looks bright and people should be excited for new ideas and new technology coming soon. Raymond Newport, Wisconsin Radio Network.
20: A 14-year-old from Beloit is dead after an e-bike crash in Sheboygan Saturday. The crash happened near the intersection of 25th Street and Broadway Avenue around 5 p.m. An initial investigation indicates the boy failed to yield at the intersection. He was taken to a hospital in Sheboygan, where he died from his injuries. The 25-year-old driver of the vehicle remained on the scene and is cooperating with authorities. We're nearing the August 11th primary, and absentee ballots are coming in. De Pere City Clerk Carrie Danan says about 1,400 ballots were sent out, and more than 500 have come back. It's unclear if the return rate corresponds with candidates dropping out.
24: It's tough to say, but I could see that that would have an impact, people wanting to take more time to make their decision. We do expect that rate of return to keep going up as we get closer. One thing I'd caution is don't wait too long to put it in the mail if you plan to mail it.
20: On Thursday, 3 Democratic voters sued the Wisconsin Elections Commission. With a shakeup of candidates running on the Democratic side, they're seeking a court order to allow people who have already submitted an absentee ballot to be allowed to spoil and change their vote. More news can be found at WTAQ.com.
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3: Hope you're having a great Monday. Partly cloudy today. Scattered showers, thunderstorms, some could be severe. High of 85 today. Tonight, partly cloudy, low 63. Tomorrow, sunny, less humid, 80. Wednesday, mostly sunny, 83. Thursday is going to be partly cloudy, 87 for the high, according to Fox 11. Rob, how's traffic look?
4: I-43 southbound, about a mile past US 10 eastbound. This is going to be north of Manitowoc. Right lane closed due to an incident in that area. Not causing too much of a delay any longer. There was a bit of a delay earlier. Hopefully that means that it is working itself out this morning. Sign up for traffic alerts. Text traffic to 79489.
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4: Yeah.
3: A man dressed as Spider-Man came to the rescue of a person in a wheelchair struggling to cross a busy street in Arkansas. Christopher Helenthal, still in costume from a superhero event, swiftly rolled the individual to safety just before the lights were going to change. Now, you can text the word SPIDER to 79489. See the moment as it was captured on a security camera shared by local police, praising Helenthal for his quick action. Now, I don't know why he didn't change out of his Spider-Man costume when he was done with his superhero event. I don't know why he was driving his vehicle dressed as Spider-Man. I don't know. Maybe he was going to another superhero event. And he didn't want to change and then put the costume back on.
4: Well, my question would be, why would he take it off?
3: And maybe he never does.
4: Maybe he doesn't.
3: Maybe he just lives in it. He does everything in his Spider-Man costume. I don't know. The video goes viral on social media, many commending the real-life superhero for his heroic deed.
4: I did not expect Spider-Man in Arkansas.
3: Helenthal said he acted on adrenaline and humor, making a memorable and heartwarming gesture in the bustling traffic of Jonesboro.
4: It must have been really weird for the person in the wheelchair.
3: Yeah, who the hell is this guy?
4: Spider-Man?
3: Spider-Man?
4: What are you doing here?
3: Peter Parker?
4: Tom Holland?
3: What the
4: are
3: heck?
4: Are you under there?
3: Huh? Text the word spider to 79489, and you'll see him get out of his vehicle, quickly get the guy in a wheelchair across the street. Then he just goes back to his vehicle and moves on with the rest of his day.
4: And goes to his next superhero location.
3: Yeah. A missing dog has been reunited with his Nebraska family 5 years after he vanished. He was finally found behind a truck stop more than 600 miles away. Family was heartbroken when the dog escaped from their home in Lincoln back in 2021. They never gave up hope of finding him one day. A friend sent the family a social media post that their dog, whose name is Chong, had been found behind an Indiana truck stop 642 miles away. They reach out to the Hendricks County Animal Shelter to claim their long-lost dog. Aww. Chong the dog. Found.
4: I wonder what he was doing.
3: I mean, you're behind a... who knows?
4: Right.
3: Just vanished. And he's at a truck stop.
4: I wonder what kind of truck stop.
3: I know.
4: Like, was he looking for pork rinds?
3: Who knows?
4: Like, what was he doing?
3: Chong was confused at first, eventually cuddled his owners and barked with joy. Once Chong realized, hey, I used to live with you guys.
4: Yeah, your long nightmare is over, Chong.
3: I also ran away.
4: Yeah, well,
3: but
4: he saw the world.
3: Yeah.
4: In all those times.
3: Chong is back.
4: Wow.
3: Question of the day today. What should be the national dish of the United States? Because we do not have a national dish. What should it be? The most popular answer has been like bacon cheeseburger. Today.
4: That has been far and away the most popular answer.
3: Rob, what else are you seeing online?
4: Let's see on Instagram. OldBones77 says steak. Parafilly says cheeseburger and fries.
3: Yeah.
4: The Black Swan says fried chicken or barbecue. Fried chicken's a good one. GQ On also says fried chicken. Those are our first and I think only two fried chicken.
3: For fried chicken for the national dish.
4: Now, Glass of Corn also says cheeseburger, but they add that the reason they picked cheeseburger is because everything else is too regional.
3: Mm.
4: But the cheeseburger is universal.
3: Yeah.
4: And I think that that's probably true, right?
3: Oh, sure.
4: There's not a place in America where you cannot go and get a cheeseburger within, frankly, minutes.
3: Oh, which is very true.
4: Yeah.
3: Now, yeah, whether it's a privately run place or it's a fast food joint, yeah, you can get it anywhere.
4: And it doesn't matter where you are. You could be in the middle of nowhere. There is a burger not that far away.
3: That's very true. Yeah, you can get to a burger if you need that burger.
4: Even if it's at a gas station and in plastic wrap.
3: You might be able to get one there.
4: Yeah.
3: Whether you want to eat it or not. That's up for you and your gut to decide.
4: Entirely true.
3: Yeah, and what you might have to deal with after you consume it.
4: You know the consequences of your decision making.
3: That's right, or at least you should.
4: Yes.
3: That's been the question of the day. What should be the national dish of the United States?
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7: Both Brent crude, the global benchmark, and U.S. oil, West Texas Intermediate, are holding under $90 a barrel on hopes of U.S.-Iran diplomacy after the U.S. delayed major military escalation against Iran. Stock futures are higher. Bitcoin has recovered ground and is in the $65,000 range, though analysts at Zay Capital Markets say any renewed attacks in the Middle East could send Bitcoin to as low as $60,000. United Airlines approached Delta last year about merging. The Wall Street Journal says United CEO Scott Kirby explored the merger, but the talks did not advance and both airlines moved on. Delta and United are the two most valuable U.S. carriers. Industry officials believe any merger between the two would be impossible because of antitrust concerns. That's your Fox Business Report. I'm Jenny Coselda. Invested in you.
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15: Good morning. We'll look at sports. I'm John Hensler. Brewers and Rockies at American Family Field on Sunday. Brewers wrapping up the series and their 9-game homestand. It was Jacob Mizorowski Day at American Family Field, and he did not disappoint. Struck out the first 7 batters he faced. That's a franchise record. Struck out 12 of the first 13 batters he matched up against. Had 14 up, 14 down before a solo shot in the 5th inning got the Rockies on the board. Ultimately, he goes 5 innings on 83 pitches. 1 run, 12 strikeouts, no walks on the day. Brewers score 3 in the bottom of the first to give Mizorowski some cushion. They blow the game open in the 6th inning. Andrew Vaughn started it with a solo shot, then Luis Lara, a 2 RBI double.
16: And he pulls one into right field, a base hit. Bauer's out of third, headed home. The ball is bobbled in right by Johnson. It's an RBI double for Lara, comes with 2 strikes.
15: Cooper Pratt would follow that up with a two RBI double of his own. Big weekend for Lara and Cooper Pratt, a pair of 21-year-olds. Jackson Churio adds an RBI ground out in that sixth inning. Five on the board gave the Brewers an 8-1 lead. They tack on two more in the seventh, one in the eighth inning, and they win in blowout fashion. Final score, 11-2. Mizorowski got the win. He's 11-4 on the year. Brewers are 66-39 with that win. Cubs did lose in Pittsburgh on Sunday, so the lead in the NL Central is back to seven games. Now the Brewers hit the road. First of three in San Francisco. Late night tonight, 8:45. First pitch, Brandon Sproat on the hill. In the NFL, it is Packer training camp week. The annual shareholder meeting is today. President Ed Policy will be presiding over his first annual shareholder meeting. The team released their financials on Friday. Record revenue, $753 million, but also record expenses, $754.1 million. First operating loss in a non-pandemic year since 1990. Overall, the Packers reported $132.5 million in net income due to money they received from non-operating revenue, including corporate investments and the team's share of ESPN's purchase of NFL Network. Policy talked about some of the difficulties of operating as the only publicly owned team.
17: It's much easier for a team to sell a minority interest, say 5 or 10% of their team. They're not giving up any controlling interest, and they can raise more money in a matter of months than we have in our entire corporate reserve fund that took us 30 years to raise. So that is leading to a little bit of an arms race throughout the NFL, whether that's to pay for players, to pay for coaching staffs, or to pay for facilities. That's why we have to be a little more aggressive, and we have to be a little more forward-looking, and maybe even a little more creative about how we generate, how much money we can generate.
15: The shareholder meeting gets underway at 1 o'clock today. Gates open at 11 a.m. The atrium is open at 8 a.m. I'm John Hensler, WTAQ News Talk Sports.
3: Thank you, John. I'm Matt Z. He's Rob Sussman.
4: Good morning.
3: This is the Morning News. The fatal shooting of a man by Madison police is in the hands of state investigators.
18: In a weekend update, Madison Police Chief John Patterson said he remains in close contact with the Department of Justice Division of Criminal Investigation

0: His family has retained civil rights attorney Ben Crump, who referred to the shooting as an execution during a Friday press conference. Bob Haig, Wisconsin Radio Network.
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3: That would be pretty fun. 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
3: Apple, you suck, really. 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
1: Because it's on your phone. 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
3: See, the thing I'm liking the most about this whole thing is that now we live in an era where you got to lease your smartphone.
1: 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Apple Upgrade launches tomorrow. I mean, the payments better be much lower than if you were buying the phone.
3: Well, I'm trying to figure out
1: and
3: the
1: making
3: pitch
1: your monthly
3: here.
1: Payments.
3: Because everything you had mentioned in there, I'm failing to see the pitch. Like, why would I want to do this?
1: So you're not under contract.
3: Is that so bad that you'd go for this?
1: I don't know. But, I mean, the whole thing with a car lease is your payments are less.
3: Right.
1: You know, not a long-term contract.
3: No, this I don't understand.
1: Where you're not taking out a 7-year
3: And then the Klarna thing. The Klarna thing is so interesting.
1: App and Klarna teaming up.
3: Man, Klarna. You know, there's like you can pay for a pizza with Klarna.
1: Yeah, yeah.
3: People are going into debt on pizza now.
1: Potentially you would be.
3: You can do that.
1: Yes.
3: Welcome to 2026.
1: Well, Klarna's, you get it and then you make payments for things.
3: You know, in this country, we used to do technological innovation that was based on rocket ships, you know? And planes, yeah. And interesting leaps in manufacturing and technology. And now we go into debt on pizza and lease items. What in the world, man?
1: We'll see what happens. How many people want to do the Apple Upgrade lease program? I don't know.
3: Wow.
1: Yeah, the lease would be up to 24 months. For iPhones and Apple Watches, Macs and iPads, you could lease up to 36 months. You can keep them or return at the end of the leasing period, like a regular lease.
3: Okay, sure. I assume you would have to purchase it at the end of the lease.
1: Yeah, yeah. You would then pay what you owe.
3: And then as you purchase it, it has hit the point where they've already done the scheduled sunsetting of the program and of the product, so it's going to be slower.
1: Well, upgrades to new devices will also be available at the time. You know, it's
3: planned obsolescence, yeah.
1: Apple already has a similar program called iPhone Upgrade. The company plans to stop allowing new customer signups to instead build out the broader Apple Upgrade program.
3: I'm sure this has something to do with the fact that Sam Altman is stealing all of the RAM.
1: Who knows, yeah.
3: It's got to be that.
1: Yeah. There's an industry-wide shortage of memory chips. Driving up price of the hardware, everything like that.
2: That's all AI.
1: Call it Ramageddon.
3: Do not ever attempt to try to buy, to look up the price of a RAM stick these days. If you're trying to build your own computer, which so many do,
1: yeah,
3: you are going to be shelling out the kind of money that you wouldn't believe in order to get that.
1: How's traffic look?
3: Traffic right now is looking mostly fine. We are seeing I-43 southbound about a mile past US 10, Wisconsin.

0: 310. The right lane closed due to an incident. Not seeing much in the way of delays over there, however. Sign up for traffic alerts. Text traffic to 79489.
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0: Well, right when I said that this country cannot innovate anymore, we have a man in Maryland who robbed a bank with a kitten from an adoption area at a Maryland pet store.
1: Poor cat.
0: Now, police were on scene within minutes. Security camera shows a man wearing a T-shirt and black beanie walking into a Pet Supplies Plus in Beltsville, Maryland. And then he grabbed a cat, a black and white kitten named Magnolia.
1: Aww.
0: And then went straight for the PNC Bank. And when he's at the PNC Bank, he goes up to a bank employee and he says, "Hey, hold this for me." And then he writes down, "Give me all the money in the cash register" on a piece of paper and handed it to the bank teller.
1: "Hold my kitten, please."
0: Yeah. Prince George's County Police confirming they took a man into custody at the bank. Employees at the pet store said the man had been coming in nearly every day for a couple of weeks, and he always went straight for that kitten.
1: Aww.
0: He clearly liked the cat. And then immediately attempted to use it to rob a bank.
1: Well, I mean, he was on a robbery spree. He started with the kitten, and then he went to the bank.
0: It's true.
1: Where was he going to go next?
0: It's a good question.
1: Don't know.
0: You can text kitten to 79489. We'll show you the surveillance photo and the very funny police dispatch audio from this.
1: Nice.
2: It's now time for What Did You Learn Today?
3: I have learned so much from you.
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6: Mom, there are 7 continents.
1: Wrapping up the show on a Monday. Rob, what'd you learn today?
0: Coolest guy on the block, the one with the Fireball-branded sneakers. That's the coolest guy that you know.
1: Fireball cinnamon whiskey sneakers.
0: Yeah, you can store shots in the tongue.
1: I learned today that Summerween is a thing. Halloween in the summer. Summerween. All thanks to Gravity Falls, a Disney cartoon from 2012. In an episode, they mention and celebrate Halloween in the summer.
0: Summerween.
1: And now on June 22nd, it's Summerween. I learned that today. Had no idea.
0: I'll be.
1: That's it for us. Have a great rest of your Monday. Back with you tomorrow on a Tuesday.
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16: Stocks surge as oil prices plunge. I'm Dave Anthony, Fox News. The Dow's up big 460 points as oil drops more than 6%, following a third straight night of quiet in the Middle East. The U.S. did not attack Iran again after 13 straight days of American bombing, but U.S. Ambassador to the U.N. Mike Waltz tells Fox,
17: as the president said, we are locked and loaded. Even more assets are going into theater, but he's giving talk some space. He's giving it a little bit of room.
18: Axios reports the top U.S. military commander in the Middle East, Admiral Brad Cooper, recommended stopping the bombing campaign around the Strait of Hormuz because it has reached the limit of its effectiveness. Despite the pause in military action, countries across the region do remain on high alert.
16: Fox's Trey Yingston, Tel Aviv. President Trump may talk about Iran and oil and gas prices when he goes to Michigan later today, visiting a GM plant campaigning for Republicans ahead of next week's primaries. The search for a shooter continues in Seattle. The morning after gunfire rang out at a food festival near the Space Needle.
19: Everybody just running. Everybody screaming chaos after that.
20: Stampedes of people rushed from the danger. Police think two people were shooting at each other.
16: Taylor Winkle with Fox 13 Seattle is on the scene. Seven people were caught in the crossfire. Three died.
20: Officers were already in the area. They responded. They say right when they got here, they addressed one of the shooters. That person gave up. That is the person who is in custody.
16: In Germany, the man who attacked a pride parade over the weekend is dead. Shot by police last night when after they found him during a manhunt, he came after them with a knife.
21: Not only is the suspect accused of driving a van into a crowd at a German pride festival, but authorities also say he had previously tried to join ISIS. Investigators say the attack happened on Saturday. They believe the suspect, Abdul Balat, intentionally drove a van into a crowd at the Berlin Pride Festival. Police say he then got out and started stabbing others with a machete.
16: That's Fox's Jeff Paul. 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
16: Back to the stock market surge to start the week. In addition to the Dow going up 456 points, the Nasdaq's rising 83, the S&P 500 adding 30 points. As for oil prices, just before they dropped today, analyst Trilby Lundberg warned,
26: if we do not have a sudden reversal in what crude oil prices did,
3: then we're going to see maybe another 20 cents at the pump sometime quite soon.
4: Well, that recent oil price surge back up has cost us 22 cents at the gas pump the past 2 weeks. AAA's national average for regular has risen back up to $4.11 per gallon. The Federal Reserve will start a two-day meeting to assess the economy tomorrow with no interest rate change expected this week. And there's another big meeting on the economy.
5: The National Association for Business Economics promises attendees at the two-day Four Seasons event in Washington, D.C., they will answer critical economic questions and give insight into how statistics are collected and compiled. So maybe they'll learn why the monthly labor numbers always need a revision, and sometimes a substantial one. Featured speakers include the former Federal Reserve Bank of Atlanta president, a vice president at J.P. Morgan Asset Management, and the deputy commissioner at the Bureau of Labor Statistics. Some of the sessions promise deep dives on inflation, construction, real estate, and wage data. Jessica Rosenthal, Fox News.
4: Now, there's a lot of summer left for kids in the Northeast, but not in other areas. Some students already back in class, from Arizona to Georgia, as more schools reopen this week and next, and parents have been spending a lot to get children ready.
6: According to the National Retail Federation, families will spend upwards of $863 per household this year, and in sum total, we could spend as much as $43.3 billion on our back-to-school supplies. That would be a record. It's not just notebooks and pencils. It's also electronics and clothing and shoes.
4: That's Fox Business Network's Lydia Hu. I'm Dave Anthony. And this is Fox News.
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26: Fighting for truth, justice, and the American way. Without the cape, we're the superpowers, not even a sidekick. 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This is just Joe and his trusty microphone, made in the USA. 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
28: Everybody, all of you who are just getting up for bed, you missed the first hour, how dare you, but you're going to get more. Welcome to the Joe Gigante Show. This is the regular Joe Show. I am once in a while Dr. Duke, sitting in for Joe, and I'm going to be with you all week, from Monday through Friday. Whatever you're suffering from, this is going to ail you. We're going to exorcise your demons over this week. And we're going to have a good time doing it. And so we, as you know, always want to talk to you. So you can call us or you can text us at 888-737-1737. That's 888-737-1737. And we will have a conversation. We've already had a couple of good texts in the first hour. And so, you know, pulling over into the second hour, we're talking about how your kids can't read or write. How are you going to make a functioning country in the next 20, 30, 40 years? If your kids can't read, they can't write, they can't research, they are unable to think for themselves, they can't educate themselves because they don't even know what it is that they're missing, who's going to do the work? What's going to happen to these younger generations? Well, they become radicalized. What does the government do to deal with this? You think even under Trump, with a so-called conservative president in the office, not much is being done. I mean, I get the Department of Education has been shrunk. Well, that's great. But what's going to happen when you get the Democrats in? They're just going to bloat it back up, right? I mean, this is not a long-term fix. And so what is government doing? We have a lot of young people in this country who don't seem to be able to do the things they need to do to feed their families coming down the road. They can't adapt. And so they're bringing in what? People from India to take these high jobs and the work that we can't do. This is not sustainable at all. And it comes down to education. The best way to fight socialism is to tell the story of socialism. How many hundreds of millions dead under the idea of socialism? I mean, it's not hard to do. And the progressive left wants to talk about the ills of slavery and colonialism, but they never want to talk about the history of socialism. And sadly, in your public schools and public universities, no one wants to point out to your kids how demonstrably and objectively evil socialism and communism has been going back to 1917. It's been a complete disaster. And so we can say, if you happen to be older than 35 or 30 years old, you can say, well, we have different values and we, you know, the new generations rise, but we're our responsibility as being older and wiser is to pass the truth on to our kids. And the truth is, it's a disaster, socialism. I want to start the show here for the second hour, though. We have actually, Joe left us a message for you, and he took the time to record it. And so I'm going to actually play it now. Here's Joe. He's on vacation, but he's still taking time to talk to you.
0: Well, hello, everybody. I know I'm supposed to be on vacation. I actually am on vacation right now. But I wanted to record this message because I thought it was important that I share it in a timely fashion. Tomorrow, early voting starts in the state of Wisconsin, and we have some very important races, some that are becoming more hotly contested than others. One of those races is for Senate District 1 in the state of Wisconsin. Now, this is an important district for a number of reasons, and it's near and dear to my heart because it has been held for a number of years by a great state senator, Andre Jacques. He has been an unflinching supporter of conservative values and has led by example ever since he first was elected to this very day. He's not running for re-election, so those are big shoes to fill, and we've talked about this a number of times. I've been asked by many people if I was going to endorse and who I was going to endorse, and I've been thinking and praying over that for quite some time, and I am making an endorsement. That's the whole point of why I'm recording this. Now, I'd made a promise that I would call each of the candidates before I made a public endorsement. The reason I'm doing it this way is, frankly, in preparation to my travel and all the other things going on in the news, I simply didn't have a chance to contact them, so I didn't do it on Friday's show because I'm a man of my word, and I said I'd let them know in advance. So I'm doing it now because I wanted to make sure I shared it before early voting starts tomorrow as people are trying to make their decisions. Now, in the Senate District number one, we have four people running under the banner of Republican, and I think all four of them are good people. I do. There's one in particular, Jake Vanaplas, though, that really is not, if we're being intellectually honest, is simply not a Republican. I think Jake knows that. He's been basically more or less said that he's running as a Republican. It's the only chance he has to possibly win. Historically, I mean, he was the chair of the Libertarian Party of Wisconsin. And frankly, again, while I think he does wonderful things to help our veterans, and he himself is a veteran, and I thank him for it, his values just do not align with those of the Republican conservatives in the state of Wisconsin. So he's not somebody that I could support. Now, the next three Republicans are all people that, should they win the nomination, I absolutely would support them. There's Nick Crevillion, Katie Baney, and Barb Bittner. Nick Crevillion has worked with Andre Jacques in his office for a number of years, now running on his own. Katie Baney worked in the Congress for a number of years, now works in the private sector, and she's running. And Barb Bittner is the chair of Calumet County's Republican Party, somebody that spent many, many years in the private sector, and then, frankly, I think out of frustration, decided, you got to get involved if you want to make a difference. As I said, I would support any of them should they win the nomination. And frankly, it's taking me this long because it's been hard to pick. They each have some very strong points, some very good things to offer the state of Wisconsin. So I wanted to be sure I thought long and hard of who could be the best to continue that legacy of unflinching conservative values and the fight to get it done. And in that decision, as I looked at all the different factors, it became clear to me that Barb Bittner is the person I think is best to fulfill that role. Again, I want to be clear, this is not an endorsement against other people. As I said, I'd support any of the three should they win the nomination. And it was a very difficult decision, but I have to look at what I know, what I see, and how people interact. And it's not always on the question of how, you know, what their stated beliefs are. I look at other things, how they interact with people, what they do, how they conduct themselves. All these things I think are important. And when I've seen some, the first time I've met Barb and gotten to know her in these past weeks and understand where she's coming from, she has shown that she wants to do the work. She will work hard. She will not take the guff of the Madison Swamp. And she has been not only unflinching in her conservative values, but she has demonstrated a deep understanding of each, not just the problems, but the solutions, and why those conservative values are the path forward, not just for the first Senate district, but for the state of Wisconsin, if we truly want to thrive. And it's for those reasons that I think she is the best choice for Senate District 1. Now, I expect each and every person to do their own research, make their own decisions. But I was asked, and there's my answer. And as I said, should Nick or Katie win the nomination, I'd be proud to support them because I think they're both good people. But I think if you're looking for somebody that I believe has the ability, the competence, and the courage and stick-to-itiveness to continue that conservative legacy in Senate District 1, it's Barb Bittner, and she has my full endorsement. I appreciate you listening. They have a big forum going on tonight in Calumet County. You can go out and meet them and hear them for yourself before you make a decision, either in early voting or on the August 11th primary. For me, if I can't cast the vote in that district, but if I could, it absolutely would be Barb Bittner.
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20: 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How about 10 for Jake Bowers? 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

0: Hello, everybody. Welcome to the Joe Gigante Show. This is the regular Joe Show. I'm Duke, and I am looking forward to a whole week of with you, and we can talk about a lot of things. In the first hour, we talked a lot about socialism and communism. Can we fight them off? And my argument, and I'm going to carry this forward in the second hour, is yes, we can. Because inherently, socialism and communism are stupid. We have objective, just truth going back all the way to 1917. What a disaster this is. But the problem is that the left has been very successful at capturing aspects of our culture, and especially our education system. We talked a little bit about the Smithsonian museums in D.C. This was in the news last week about how they're fighting hard to turn our history into nothing more than DEI or CRT and everything that's wrong about the country. And by the way, down through the history of humanity, how many civilizations have survived if they start from the premise that our civilization is evil? The answer is zero. In fact, I can't think, up until recently, I can't think of a single country in the history of civilization whose his main premise was to convince the citizens of that community that they're all evil. It doesn't work. And so what you get is what you see now. And so we were talking about communism and socialism, and the reason why it's powerful is because our kids, and I'm talking, you know, the under 35s even, the under 30s, who have such poor educations that they don't know how to see through the stupidity of this. And because people ask me all the time, Dr. Duke, how is it possible that these leftic socialist loons are so in bed with the Islamists? That's the thing is, this is what I mean about ignorance, right? I mean, we're dealing with extreme forms of Islam that are fascist. That's absolutely true. We see what's going on in Europe right now. Remember the German with the machete a couple days ago, cutting people down at an LGBTQ event in Germany. And what's the response from the queers? It's white people's problem, literally. White culture did this. So this is how they short-circuit their own stupid brains. They're out there talking about queers for Palestine. They're talking about all this stuff about how, Islam and the LGBTQ are all pushing for the same things. They want socialism. They want all this stuff. And yet, you got somebody shows up with a machete and starts hacking at queer people. And the response is, it's our fault. We see this again today. Right news, breaking news, hot off the presses. Now in France, Paris, France, a pregnant woman among three injured in Paris as the would-be killer screamed, "Allah commanded me to stab women." Queers and women, right? That's the coalition that stands by socialism in this country. And what did we just see today and a couple days ago in Europe? They went after women and queers, right? And the response of this from the progressive left is this is actually the result of Christianity, Christian nationalism, toxic masculinity, white supremacy, colonialism. Are you kidding me? If you think I'm making this up, that it's rank stupidity and lack of education that's going to kill us, it is. Be right back. Well, hold on. Let's hang on a second. I think I got a moment to extend this a little bit. So let me do so. It sounds harsh, especially if you're 20 or 22 or 27. It's hard to hear this. But vis-a-vis the generations that came before you, they had civics. They had basic understanding. You don't have that. So what are we going to do about this? You can get angry. You can say all the problems of America will be solved by socialism. Can you tell me how? We got a phone. You got a text. Come on, get on the phone. Let's talk about this. How are you going to fix these problems? You've been told that socialism is justice and fairness and equitable. You've been told that we're going to take all the money from the rich people and give it to you. But you understand, right, that you are right now, even if you're nothing more than a student, right now where you sit today, you are in the same position. You have more than you need, and they're going to take it from you. Once you take it from the rich people, then they're going to take it from you. That's the problem of this. I would love to have conversations or send me texts. Explain, please. What is so good about socialism? If we set aside what you don't like America, fair enough. Let's just set it aside. Can you give me a coherent argument for it's going to be better? And what is your historical or cultural or philosophical or even theological reason why it's going to be better? You never answer that. These people get up, these 30-somethings that we see on all the news programs now, they get up there and they talk, well, this is what we're going to do. We're going to get rid of the Senate. We're going to get rid of the Electoral College. We're going to get rid of rich people. We're not going to charge. We're going to make it in New York. Mondami wants to be able to say, we had somebody on made this argument last week, that you should not be able to profit from rent for the buildings you own. Listen to that for a second. We're going to force people to give you a home, but they can't make any money. Here's a question for you. Have you thought about this? If I own a building and I can't charge you rent, how am I going to fix it when your shower breaks? I know Mondami will make me do it, but that doesn't work. So this is the question that we have to have with you. Those of you who support this garbage, you've got to talk to us. You've got to give us a justification. There was a time in this world, for thousands of years, when something was proved, it was believed. When something was objectively true, people believed in it. C.S. Lewis talked about that, right? We've entered into an age where we no longer believe truth when we see it. In fact, the more true something is, the more we pretend it's not. It's like we're banging our heads against the wall because truth doesn't align with our feelings. I mean, we don't have to look farther than the trans movement, right? You feel something, and so therefore it is an absolute truth. And when you get to the truth, biological truth, for instance, no, we will resist that. That's socialism. It is working against truth, what is useful, what has worked, what is successful. You have no argument for this because no one's ever given you the depth to understand. And so it's easy to align with anarchists. How do you make that link? When Muslims in Europe are killing women and gay people, and your response to that is, we stand with Palestine. How do you do that? You've got to come up with a logical reason. We are here. Call, text. We'll be back.
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2: I'm Elizabeth McDonald, and this is the Fox Business Report.
3: Stocks rallied at the open. The Dow rose more than 500 points in early trading. Crude oil prices have moderated on paused hostilities between the U.S. and Iran. Brent crude at $91 a barrel. West Texas Intermediate at $84. The Wall Street Journal says the companies that manage Kuwait's oil sector have signed a $16 billion lease agreement with a group of investors led by investment firms Blackstone, Brookfield, and KKR. Space company Rocket Lab has received a $266 million contract from the U.S. Space Force, the space service branch of the U.S. Armed Forces. And Porsche, a unit of Volkswagen, says it plans to cut an additional 5,000 jobs in coming years to streamline the company. That's your Fox Business Report. I'm Jenny Cosola. Invested in you.
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Welcome back to the Joe Gigante Show. This is the regular Joe Show. I guess it's a good thing that we're playing some serious Grateful Dead, because we're talking about socialism, hippies, all that stuff. So that was a good segue. Welcome to the Joe Gigante Show. This is the regular Joe Show. I'm Dr. Duke sitting in all week. I'll be with you from Monday through Friday, and we do want you to call and text, and you can do that at 888-737-1737. And at the end of the break there, I was talking, give us a text, give us a call, let's talk about socialism, and we got one. We don't have a name. We have somebody from Wisconsin, somewhere in the 715 Wisconsin area, and we get a comment from somebody who took up the gauntlet. And this person, I can only assume I'm going to use the masculine pronoun. Don't know if it's a man or a woman, but he says, well, in the 1930s, it was identified that the poorest portion of the population were elderly people, basically 60 and above. Social Security was put in place to give people a pension. It's not a pension. Pension is something you earn from a company. But okay, the vocabulary aside, he goes on to say, Social Security was put in place to give people a pension to take care of them in their own age. Old age, I think, is what he means. It moved a lot of elderly people from abject poverty to being able to survive with dignity. In the 1960s, we still saw a problem. The elderly were occupying a significant portion of the population who were poor. Boom, Medicare. Now our elderly population does not have a problem. Are you kidding me? See, this is what I'm trying to say to you. So your feelings, I can respect them. You want to focus exclusively on the old people? Let's do it. So the problem is that your history is bad. Yes, in the 1930s, you had a problem. It was called the Great Depression. And it was the kind of invention, the way that Roosevelt intervened, extended the Depression for 10 years more than they should have, right? All these socialist interventions didn't fix that problem, didn't fix it at all. You're talking about how in the 1960s, well, ask yourself this question. If in the 1930s, during the Great Depression, when everybody, not just old people, were suffering, what happened? You created Social Security 30 years later. It was no better, it was worse. You just admitted it, right? By the time we get to the 1960s, according to you correctly, we found out that they were still socialism didn't fix their problem, because Social Security never gave them enough money to have dignity. It was a stipend, not a pension. Meanwhile, all these big government people, including especially Democrats, have been spending that trust fund on stupid things, like the Green New Deal, that kind of garbage. So that money's not even there for those people, because the socialists keep the money for themselves at the top and let everybody go. You keep talking about dignity. There is no dignity in this. And then what was the response in the 60s? Boom, Medicare, right? Here we are in 2025, 2026. You're telling me right now there's not enough money for health care for seniors and everybody else. How come it didn't work? You were wrong about Social Security. Within 30 years, it didn't work, and so you wanted more. Now you got Medicare, and it's not working, and you're blaming it on the system. You're blaming on the capitalist system that creates wealth. You do realize, right, sir, that in America, people don't starve to death, that the biggest threat facing our poor people is obesity. Come on now. You really think this is making things better? You go on to say, the reason why young people see socialism as a solution is because young people and young families need this kind of help. Listen to yourself. You predicated your whole argument on senior citizens. Now you want to expand socialism, right? How about are you talking about social security for 20 somethings? I think you are. That's exactly where you're going right now.
You say the reason young people see socialism as a solution is because young people and young families need this kind of help. You mean old people help? And they look at Social Security and Medicare as how successful it is. You just said it wasn't. You just said it wasn't effective. Your only answer is take more and more and more from all of us and dump it in programs that you just admitted do not work. What makes you, there's no amount of money if you play this game that's going to make everybody what you want them to be. It's just not going to happen. And this is why I keep harping on this. You do not know your history. You assume that every progressive idea, from Social Security to Medicare, that they are good because they make you feel good. The question is, are they helping? And the answer is, only a little bit. This is not the answer, the long-term answer. And it's note of what you're doing. You're suggesting we do to the younger generations what socialism and Medicare did to the senior ones. Now, look, I'm not saying we should get rid of those programs, but how much more would people have if they had the ability to put their own money in the markets? Instead of taking all that Social Security taxes out of their, if we had just taken that money, the money that the government takes in Social Security taxes, if you would, don't even give it back to the people who earned it. If they could simply pick plans to invest that money, they would have so much more now than they have. Giving money to government and having the government hold on to it, they can't even hold on to it. They spend it. But if you put it in the market, look at market trends from the 1930s. If they were investing from there, they would be wealthy across the board. That's capitalism. But government socialism steps in and says, we're going to take money for your future, and we're not going to save it. We're not going to get interest on that. You're stuck what I'm going to give you, and you have no options. For goodness sake, do you pay any attention to economic and how things work in this country? Let people have their money. And if you're going to take a tax out and that money is supposed to be dedicated to their retirement, let them have a say in it. A simple basic IRA would have yielded so much more than they're getting from your socialist government. It doesn't make any sense at all. If what you want, sir, is dignity for people, give them the opportunity to keep their money and to put it into wherever they want to do it, to build equity, interest, money, so they don't have to go with their hat in their head to some Democrat apparatchik who's going to tell them, well, it's America and the system. You got to change the system. What are the poor going through in Russia right now? The failed social communist country. The senior citizens in places like Russia, Cuba, they would give a leg and an arm to have the benefits and the opportunities they have in this country. Do you understand that? You look at the worst performing countries in the history of the world, and you're telling us that despite all of our success, all of our empathy, all of our charity, all the ways, the churches, all the ways we can help people who are struggling, and you're going to go back and say, yeah, I want that, what's going on in Russia right now. That's what you want? With all due respect, sir, and I thank you for taking the time to send your text, but I repeat again, you just don't know economics, and you just don't know the history of socialism. There is no answer to what I'm telling to you. I'm telling you the truth. I don't want to get rid of Medicare, and I don't want to get rid of Social Security. I want to make them work. And the only way you make them work is if you allow people to make money rather than sending it to a government that's going to spend it and give you less and less and less based on how much you've given into it all your life.
Go look at the history of Roosevelt. Please do. The what happened in the 1960s with the Great New Civilization. Failures. Socialism. We'll be right back.

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1: Our This Day stories are heard in Sheboygan, Wisconsin on WHBL and on WTAQ in Green Bay and Appleton. The nature of Vincent van Gogh's illness is difficult to determine. Psychology was in its infancy. There were few medical experts who studied the human mind. Our best guess is that he was manic depressive. Perhaps he had epilepsy. There were some periods in his life where he was a relentless painter. Over 1 2-year period, he created more than 2,100 pieces of art. That's more than 3 a day. There were other times when he was prone to fits of violence, like cutting off his own ear about 2 years before his death. Vincent van Gogh shot himself in the chest in a wheat field on this day, July 27, 1890. The bullet did not kill him. He would die from infection 2 days later. And on this day, remember, some very creative people also have tormented souls. I'm Chris Conner.
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everybody, and welcome back to the Joe Gigante Show. This is the regular Joe Show, and I'm Dr. Duke sitting in. It's a pleasure and an honor to be here. And so we're talking to a unknown person. We don't have a name and we don't have a gender, so I'm going to call him he. He's here in Wisconsin, and I think we had a good exchange, and I want to give him every prop for writing in. But I think what you're going to see right now, over the break, he has sent three more short comments. And I want you to pay close attention to what he does. He doubles down on feelings. He doesn't give an argument. I'll give me an example. He says this: I don't know what your argument was when you were talking. It didn't make sense. Okay. I made an argument that the interventions of the socialists, people like Roosevelt, right? They were socialist interventions, creating Social Security, Medicare. I just pointed out that you said they were the savior. You said gave people dignity. That's what you said. And then by the 60s, you admitted wasn't working anymore. And then by now, and you want more for it, right? Because it's not be able to do what it says. You said Medicare fixed everything until it didn't. Here's what you say, right? I'll go back and read what you say. You say, I don't know what your argument was when you were talking. It didn't make sense. Social Security was very successful and has been, along with Medicare, in reducing the amount of elderly people who were under the poverty level. It has been extremely successful. So if I get you to the poverty level, right? If I get you right to the place where poverty starts, that's better, I suppose, but that's not a success. You're still living on the very bottom. That's not a success. That is not extremely successful. Is it a lifeline? Does it help? Yes. But it doesn't fix the problem. Do you want to fix the problem? Because socialist interventions like this don't fix the problem. You keep pointing out that we create these things and in a couple of decades later they're not working, there's not enough money. I gave you an argument, sir. Government spent the money. It's not capitalism's fault. Socialism is not the answer. That money was taken out of your taxes. It was set aside, and it's not there because your politicians, Democrats, socialists, and Republicans, spent it. I have an argument. You tell me it's successful. That's not an argument. You go on to say about investing. You say, oh, yeah. Investing in the markets would be great. Tell me how a Taco Bell employee does that. Listen to yourself. Working at Taco Bell is dignified. I get it. But if you're 19 or 21, that's fantastic.

fantastic. If you're 68 years old and you're working at Taco Bell, there's a problem. You assume that everybody's going to be in that kind of a job. You go, you have a career, you make more money, you get education, you move on, right? Take advantage of your opportunities. You don't have to be a cashier at Taco Bell your whole life. And almost nobody does. Yeah, that's right. Maybe I didn't invent I didn't play the stock market when I was 19 working at a candy store. I didn't do it. But I got an education, I grew, I expanded, and yeah, then you invest. You seem to think that everybody has, nobody has opportunity in this country. Oh yeah, you say, investing in markets would be great. Tell me how a Taco Bell employee does that. Or a bunch of factory workers. Are you kidding me? I know all kinds of factory workers, who have money, serious money, in the stock market, and they're doing great. You have this, you see, this is the education problem that I have, what you're talking about here. You assume that everybody, unless everybody can play at the same level, it's unfair. No. Everybody can set money aside. Everybody can have a bank account. Everybody can have an IRA. Your understanding of the reality of this country is exactly what I would expect from a public school teacher telling you what the reality is. Tell me how a Taco Bell employee does that, or a bunch of factory workers who really don't have good financial handle on things. So there you go. You just said it. You just said what I said. I don't even think you know it. You just said they don't have enough education. Right? I'm going to quote you here. Factory workers who really don't have a good financial handle on things. Why do you think that is, sir? We have mandatory public school from kindergarten through high school, and people can't read, they can't write, they can't do math. Who's responsible for making them have a handle on things? We are. Let me going to tell me now. You're going to turn around and you're going to tell me public schools are great. When we created the public school system in 1850, they were a tremendous success, right? But it doesn't work any more than Social Security does anymore, or even Medicare. Workers who really don't have a financial handle. Do you see how condescending you are? You probably graduated for some Wisconsin four-year college, right? And where'd you get the money to pay for that? And look at the kind of education you were given, sir, with all due respect. You are not making an argument. You are telling me what you feel. You can dislike my argument. You can ignore it, but I made an argument. You haven't. Not at all. We'll be back.

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9: Where is he? I'm Dave Anthony, Fox News. That is the question in Seattle, where police keep searching for a second gunman in last night's shooting at a food festival near the Space Needle.
10: Everyone got scared. I mean, pushing each other, running over signs. I mean, the booth where we were at got, like, kind of almost demolished.
11: The bite of Seattle Festival at Seattle Center turning to chaos and bloodshed after police say two people began shooting at each other Sunday. Seven festival-goers hit in the crossfire.
12: We have a total of 3 fatalities out of those 7. Victims. This is a tragedy.
11: Seattle Assistant Police Chief Tyrone Davis, one of the injured, a 2-year-old boy. 2 guns recovered. A suspect was arrested after the shooting. Another suspect fled the scene.
9: That's Fox's Jeff Manasso. Also last night in Germany, a terror suspect was shot dead the day after attacking a pride parade in Berlin.
13: The van rammed into a crowd of people gathered in a park in the center of the city, marking one of Europe's biggest LGBTQ celebrations, leaving 1 dead and 29 injured Saturday night. The suspect also used what was believed to be a machete to do even more damage. The suspect, a 21-year-old German citizen called Abdul B by police of Lebanon origin, was shot and killed by police, cornered in another part of Berlin after a nearly 24-hour manhunt.
9: Fox's Greg Palcott. Israel's prime minister is on a flight to Washington, where tomorrow at the White House, Benjamin Netanyahu will talk about Iran with President Trump, who's paused military strikes with no bombing a third straight night following 13 straight days of attacks. Netanyahu tells Fox the conflict will end
14: when this regime is either toppled or it's sufficiently weakened that it knows it has to end its nuclear program and has to change its course.
9: Oil prices are down more than 6%, something President Trump might tout later today when he goes to Michigan and visits a GM plant and speaks about the economy and campaigns for Republicans before primaries there next week. 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
16: 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Heroes like U.S. Army Sergeant William Bernard McKenna, exposed to burn pits McKenna later died from T-cell lymphoma, leaving his wife, Dina, and two daughters. 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
9: Parts of Europe are on fire, and the flames keep spreading in a disaster that's chased about 300,000 people from their homes in France and Spain.
0: An area four times the size of Paris has burned in France's southwest Gironde region, but there are signs the massive wildfire's destruction has slowed. The situation there described as globally stable. 250,000 people have been evacuated. President Emmanuel Macron holds an emergency meeting today, promising to rebuild and repair. Meanwhile, in Spain, wildfires are burning out of control near Madrid. There have also been evacuations in the southern Valencia region. Europe is currently enduring a historic summer of extreme temperatures, resulting in thousands of heat-related deaths. Jonathan Savage, Fox News.
9: It's also hot here. There are heat warnings from Southern California and Arizona, where it could approach 120 degrees this weekend, to Texas and Mississippi, up to Wisconsin.
6: With dew points, that's how much moisture is in the atmosphere. Creeping at that very high level, it's going to be air you can wear. So take it easy out there. Lots of water. Take breaks. We have afternoon highs that will be pushing into the triple digits. But again, when you throw in the humidity, it is going to feel stifling.
9: Fox weather meteorologist Britta Merwin now to much different extreme weather off the West Coast.
17: Hurricane Genevieve is the first Category 5 storm in 2 years in the East Pacific, hitting maximum sustained winds of 160 miles an hour, according to the National Hurricane Center. It's expected to stay far out to sea on a course roughly parallel with Mexico's western coast. Swells reaching parts of Mexico's southwestern coast and the Baja California Peninsula are expected to cause life-threatening surf and rip current conditions. Farther northwest in the Pacific, Hurricane Fausto, still moving in Hawaii's general direction, expected to be downgraded to a tropical storm before it gets there, still capable of generating significant surf. Chris Foster, Fox News.
9: There are no storms now in the Atlantic. On Wall Street, the Dow's up 260 points, but the Nasdaq's down 14. I'm Dave Anthony, and this is Fox News.
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21: Fighting for truth, justice, and the American way. Without the cape, we're the superpowers. Not even a sidekick. Heck, we don't even have fancy gadgets. This is just Joe and his trusty microphone, made in the USA. This is the regular Joe Show.
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23: 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Hello, this is the Joe Gigante Show. This is the regular Joe Show. I'm Dr. Duke, sitting in proudly for Joe this whole week. Monday, Tuesday, Wednesday, Thursday, Friday. We're in deep summer now, guys. It's going to go fast, so enjoy it. And you can call us. We're having a really interesting conversation, a text conversation. You can join us at 888-737-1737. You can call or you can text us. And we're going to go back to this. We have an unnamed person from Wisconsin. I'm assuming he's male. I could be wrong. And we're having a good back and forth. I mean, I want to say to him that thank you for participating. Thank you for being calm and allowing us to have a conversation. I appreciate. But that doesn't mean I agree with you, sir. And I think we have I want to say this to begin. We have one of the all-time trolls. This guy always calls us, not the guy I'm talking to now. His name is Chris. I call him Chris the Troll. He's kind of low IQ, and he's always swearing at us. But he actually thinks that I made up this conversation to make socialists look bad. So to the person I'm talking about, I just want you to know that one of our all-time trolls, low IQ, thinks that your arguments, I made them up to make socialists look bad. So even the socialists say that what you're saying is off the mark. So just keep that in the back of your head. Now I'm going to go through what you said. You said the following. We're talking about public schools, right? And you say their parents, the parents, are responsible for teaching their financial wherewithal, not the public schools. Can I ask you a question? Why does economics as a topic and a class exist? If we don't teach kids numbers and interest and mortgages, if we don't teach economics in public schools, why do those subjects exist? We've been teaching kids that for 100 years. The idea that fiduciary responsibility is not something that goes on in the public schools is demonstrably not true. And yeah, parents should also teach their kids these things. And I would give you the argument, we're talking about the under 35s. Why are parents now not teaching kids good money management? Because they had bad educations too. They're the parents of these young kids now. And I would bet $1 million, sir, that if based on your argument that public schools aren't the place to teach things like money management, then I believe this. Let's get rid of the public schools. Are you with me? Let's get rid of public schools and just have homeschooling. Somehow I don't think you're going to buy that. Somehow you just got telling me what public schools shouldn't do, right? And I'm telling you, right, they're not doing it. Let's stop it. You would freak out. I guarantee your next text is going to be to me, the public schools are wonderful, right? They were created and look at how successful they are. Doesn't make any sense. You also go on to say this. Your argument, talking to me, your argument consistently is that government does too much. Yes, it is. And then out of the other side of your mouth, you say public schools need to do more. No! I say get rid of them! Since the public schools have been taken up over by the feds over the last 50 years, get rid of them. I'm not talking out of both sides of my mouth. I'm telling you, you're the guy who sees who straddles the same argument and the counter argument. Clearly you see that. The fact that you don't see it is very disturbing to me. I think you're sincere. I think you have a lot of empathy, but I don't think you know what you're talking about here. The public schools are a huge part of the problem. And by the way, how are you going to be able to be a good manager of your money if you can't read, write, or do arithmetic? You just conceded that the public schools should teach reading, writing, and arithmetic. You just said it. They're not doing it. You know they're not doing it. So the idea that somehow, on the one hand, you're telling me that public schools are useful, on the other hand, you're admitting that's what they should be doing, but your kids can't read. They can't do arithmetic. Look, I got to tell you something. You just said that the public schools are responsible for teaching math. Math is money, isn't it? And if you can't do math, how are you going to do a mortgage? You also say, I think we've woke up the audience now, right? Thank you for giving me this opportunity to challenge your ideas. I will say as I let you go, I haven't heard an argument from you. Not one. And this is what, I'm a university professor. This is what I see from young kids in my classes. They tell me that exactly what you do. It's about I feel, I feel, I feel. Then your history is non-existent. By the way, who's supposed to teach your kids history? Is that mom or dad, or is that the public school? Because every single grade in middle and high school requires history. And you don't know history any more than the other public school kids do. And that's why this conversation is illuminating, and not for your position, but for mine. Now let's segue a little bit. We're starting to hear from other people. How about Brad in Wisconsin who says 12.6% pay increase by getting rid of Social Security. Yep. You listen to this unknown person, right? If we allowed people to keep almost 13% more of the money they earn, you're telling me they couldn't invest that? Oh, they sure could. And by the way, if at age 19 or 20, you took 13% of your earnings from the rest of your working life, you would have five times as much money, more than that, in your retirement than you'll get from Social Security. 13% goes to the government. They don't give you any interest on it. They spend the money so that people can't use it. If you give them that 13% and let them invest, or even make a law, we're going to give you back that 12.6%, but you have to invest them. 99.99999% people would be much richer at the end of the day. No doubt about it. And here's Greg, also from Appleton, Wisconsin, who says, top of the Marxist Muslim manic Monday, Dr. Duke Pesta. Thanks for filling in. Regular Joe can't wait to hear you all week. Thank you, thank you. And now here's his question or comment. Socialists beware of their potential misery and false victimhood trap. Thank you. Free market capitalism is working and active in all these commie countries. Yeah, you make a great point. Think about China, Mr. Unknown Caller. China was a third world country 40 years ago. It was literally like India or places of Africa because they were socialists, communists. They didn't even know how to feed their own people. And what happened? The Chinese realized that the only way they would be able to survive, the communists, was to use Western capitalism while trying to keep their people under the boot heel of communism. What made China rich was not communism. It was Western free markets. That's exactly right. And that is an important thing to keep in your mind. Again, when you look at history, when you look at the history of the 20th and so far the 21st century, you see this. You can't point to me one serious socialist or communist country that actually takes better care of its people than we do. We'll be right back.
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22: My name is Katie Bainey. 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I have worked in government, I have worked in business, and I know how to get things done. I have spent my career defending and promoting conservative values. Because sometimes, it just takes a mom. I'm Katie Bainey. I'm running for state senate, and I'm asking for your vote on August 11th.
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0: To the Joe Gigante Show, I think we have finally hit a song in the rotation that was from my youth. I'm feeling old right now. The regular Joe Show, Joe Gigante. And you can read us, get a hold of us, 888-737-1737. And I think you could tell for the last couple of segments, we really do take your texts and your calls. We are very interested in hearing from you. And we have on somebody on the phone right now. This is Mark in Mosinee, Wisconsin. Welcome to the show, Mark.
1: Hi, doctor. I just want to say, okay, I went to a medium-sized high school in Wausau. We learned economics. We learned computers on the old Apples. So you're talking green screen and the whole nine yards. And then in 2008... when Obama, you know, all our economy went down, I ended up going back to a tech school, North Central Technical College in Wausau. I got a machining degree. There you learn physics, calculus, blueprint reading. I think kids nowadays need that more than a regular college because you learn every day. Education, you know, how you can go through life. I mean, I was working, some of my parts were, you had a tolerance of 5/10. Now explain that to somebody. It's really difficult. So I'd like to hear what you have to say.
0: Yeah, Mark, I think you and I both went to high school in the 1980s. I graduated from high school in 1985. And I agree with you on one thing. I think you're right. By the time you get to college, kids should have already learned how to write, do math, arithmetic, be able to read. So when you go to school until you're a high school senior, you should be able to be literate, math literate and reading literate. That's all I'm asking for. And I think I agree with you, given how the universities have surrendered to inclusivity and DEI and all this other garbage that has nothing to do with education. I think you're right. I think in this day and age, I wouldn't say kids need to go to college to learn more of that stuff. I mean, if they want careers in those things, that's great. Go for it. But I think there is a big argument for trades. As AI is threatening to get rid of white-collar jobs all across the world very quickly, you know, it's ironic, isn't it, that the white-collar workers have created something that's going to make white-collar work almost no longer necessary. But we're still going to need toilets and plumbers and welders and all that good stuff. And when you look at what they're making in HVAC, holy cow. I've got a friend who works in HVAC. He has a high school degree. He's making $1.5 million profit a year, and he's turning away half his business because he doesn't have time to do it. So I think you make a really good point. But the difference, Mark, is that you and I got a strong basic education. We were able to pick up a book. By the time we graduated high school, we could walk into any high school and pull a book off a shelf and teach ourselves something. So when you get to college, I mean, you only should go to college if you need some kind of credential, like to become a lawyer, a doctor, or something like that. I get that. But for many, many, especially young men who are not interested in social studies or reading the great classics of Western culture, I mean, these are people who want to be outside. They want to work with their hands. Do that. I think you're exactly right. And it all goes back to that. And so thank you so much for the call, Mark. We really appreciate that. We got some texts here, and these texts are responding to the unknown person we were talking to at the last couple segments. And we were talking about how all this works. And the thing I want to say before I read the text is it goes back to what I said at the beginning of the show. Socialism is a cult, and it has its own dogma. And the people who are support, especially the young people who are supporting this socialism and all that garbage, they don't realize that they're participating in a religion, and that religion has a dogma, And that is that whatever government does is good. That last unnamed person kept talking about how wonderful government was. And everything was a success. That he admitted that Social Security was falling apart, that Medicare was not enough. But he kept talking about how wonderful government is. And that's one of those dogmatic statements, right? The bigger the government, the more expensive the government, the more people are going to be getting things. It doesn't work that way. It just doesn't. It's not an argument. It is a zealot's dogma that can't be challenged. Greg pointed out, Dr. Duke, even recent history is riddled with failed socialism. Venezuela, the most recent nightmare of misery and super thieving tyrants under Chavez and Maduro, right? The texter, the one who didn't give us his name, the one that was pushing this. Do you even think about things like that? Why are there so many Venezuelan people? Because what socialism did to their country. And we have one more quickly. This is Lynn. Yep, it all goes back to education. My kids went to a Christian school and learned to read at 4. Phonics and flashcards. It's not hard because kiddos at that age are angels when it comes to education. They want to soak up information. At the end of the day, education, you got to get some. Now, when we think about what we just went through here and how it worked, you go back to that young man. I assume he's a young man. And again, all kudos to you, sir, for calling us. But unless we can't thrive as a civilization on feelings. You want to see people help. So do I. You want to see people educated. So do I. You want to see people have enough money when they retire to be happy. I am with you. But government is not going to do that. It didn't do it in the socialist countries. It's not going to do it here. We need to improve our free markets. We need to change the way we see government and take advantage of our opportunities and our educational systems. And the public school has to be the first thing that we overhaul. You're right. You said one thing correct. Reading, math, writing, those are the things that the public schools should be doing. Absolutely true. But it's not doing it. Just like how Social Security is not making people, they can get to the poverty line, but they're not thriving. And Medicare is not the answer either, even though it can be a help. And this is the problem. You got to understand history. Public schools don't teach it. Got to understand economics. Public schools don't teach it. And then if they're not going to do those things, what is their purpose? Right now, it's to spread the kind of low-rent, low-IQ dogma of socialism that I saw in your post, sir. Have a great day.

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4: I'm Susan Lee, and this is the Fox Business Report.
5: The Dow was up more than 600 points in early trading before pulling back, and crude oil prices moderated after the U.S. paused a tax on Iran. Crude is off recent highs. Brent crude at $90 a barrel, West Texas Intermediate at $84. There's a corporate shakeup. Julie Masino, the embattled CEO of Cracker Barrel, is stepping down August 10th, though she'll remain with the company in an advisory role until October. She'll be succeeded by an industry veteran, David Dino, former CEO of Bloomin'Brands, Outback's parent company. Masino was targeted by activists on social media after the chain changed its logo and remodeled restaurants because of slowing sales. The company later reversed the changes. That's your Fox Business Report. I'm Jenny Cosilda. Invested in you.
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Hey, welcome back to the Joe Gigante Show. This is the regular Joe Show. I'm Dr. Duke, sitting in all week long. It's a privilege to be here, and it's a great privilege to be able to talk to all of you. You can reach, we got a half an hour left, so plenty of time if you want to talk or text. You can reach us at 888-737-1737. And so our unknown texter from somewhere in the middle of Wisconsin has sent us a couple more emails, texts. So we're going to read them. We're going to go through them. And again, I don't know this person's name. I don't know their gender. I'm going to assume it's a male. And here's what he says. He says, I'll tell you how capitalism has been failing through my adult life. When I left my hometown, Wausau, there were no homeless people there, no beggars, and there were no money stores or pawn shops. I came back in the early 2000s, and all these things were everywhere. Are you kidding me with this? You really think that homelessness is because of capitalism? You do realize, right, that people live overwhelmingly in this country. People have a higher standing of living than any else in the world, right? Do you understand that homelessness is almost exclusively a mental issue? It is mental health. Now, you can argue that we should be doing something, but do you notice where you see this mostly? Homeless, especially in the big blue cities. I get that you have some of it in Wausau. I get that. But in places like Los Angeles and South San Francisco, where this is going on at record numbers, it's because the socialist-leaning governments don't help them. You think of all the money that California burns on green energy and all this other garbage that doesn't work. They could clean up those streets tomorrow. You know what happened in Los Angeles when the World Cup was there a couple weeks ago? They cleaned up the homeless places to make it look good. And as soon as the World Cup was over, they came back. The problem with homelessness in this country is not capitalism. You do know this, right, sir? That in this country, so-called poor, they say that we have about, what, 40 million poor people in this country. Do you know that 98% of them have a roof over their head? Do you know that 98% have a cell phone? Do you know that most of them have refrigerators? Something like 87% have cars. To be poor in America today is to be middle class everywhere else in the world. Yes, we have homeless people. It's either drugs or it is mental illness. And if we actually had humane government that take them off the streets, put them in hospitals or places where they can get treatment, they might get better. So, and it is amazing to me. You see a homeless person, you see a failure of capitalism. I mean, it's really remarkable how you do this, right? The suggestion that somehow, that because there are people who are struggling, that the whole country is falling apart. No, wages are higher than they've ever been. More people, again, are making money in the stock exchange. And we're not just talking about rich people. The average middle-class American has money in the stocks, and that's what they're going to live off when they retire. Social Security is an afterthought. The IRAs, all that stuff. How is it possible? With the World Cup here just 2 weeks ago, and the whole world literally praising America for its bounty, for its the way that we deal with each other, the fullness of our grocery stores, the hospitality, the church culture that reaches out to help people. Well, you see a couple of people with a cardboard sign asking for money, and you think the whole system is crashing? I must assume, sir, that you have not traveled very much in this world. If you've been to Africa, Asia, even parts of Europe, certainly Central and South America, you would see how much worse those problems are. And I go back to what I said before. This is about education.
You look at what you see in front of you, and you come to huge generalizations. Oh, no. 10 years ago, there were no homeless people in Wausau. Now there are. And that's your argument? That indicts the entire capitalist system, which has given more power, more opportunity, more individual wealth. You do know, don't you, sir? Sure you do. Where is the real money in this country? It's not the billionaires. It's the middle class. The middle class is where the bulk of money is in this society. You know, you can take the money. Go ahead and do it. Go and experiment with your socialism. Take all the money and assets for everybody making over $1 million a year. Go ahead and take it. Claim it for the government, and you're going to fix all the problems with it. Let me ask you this question. How long do you think you'll be able to govern the United States of America when you take all their money? Maybe 8 months? Cap, go take it all. And what happens after 8 months, 9 months, when all that money's spent, and there are no rich guys, and there are no guys opening up factories and businesses for people to work in? Where are you going to get that money from then? See, this is not about money. It's not what you have in your bank or what you don't, or those poor people on the street who are asking for money for feed. I get it. But you seem to have this weird idea that money is static, that there's only money so much and it doesn't go around. No, you make money. You get an education. You invest in an education. And that investment pays you back by a better job, higher salary, more money to spend. That's the genius of America. In socialist countries, there is no money. It all belongs to the government, and they mishandle it, just like we mishandle it here. But you as an individual can get off your butt and work and make something of yourself. It's just a crazy argument you're making, and it's an ignorant one. You also say this. Here's another example of your tunnel vision. You say to me, when I had my first child, my deductible was $500. Now it's $5,000. And then you say, you have the temerity and the closed-mindedness to say to me this. Obviously, capitalism and healthcare is not working very well. Okay, the purpose of capitalism is not health care. That is a benefit you use with the money you make through capitalism to get the kind of job and benefits that makes you work through these things. Literally, your deductible's up. I'll tell you why it is. Because too much government is in health care. Get government out of health care. Why is it that even the poorest people who have cars can afford car insurance? They have smaller piles. Because you know what? There's no government regulation like there is in healthcare. In your automobile insurance, it's affordable because you have competition. That's what free markets is, right? That's not the government coming into the auto insurance business saying, everybody has to pay this, everybody has to have this particular plan. No. You can get cheaper, more expensive. Everybody can drive. Everyone can afford the insurance. Almost everybody. Now, with medicine, health, it is so over-regulated by the government. Why does a 20-year-old girl have to pay for my purple pills because I can't get an erection when I'm 70? Why does it have to be that somebody who's young has to pay this big bonus into the kitty here? Why do I have to buy, if I'm young, if I'm in my 60s, why do I have to pay for your birth control? If we were allowed to have policies for health care that dealt with who we are, not collectively, there would be much more affordable health care. To see, again, once again, your problem is you don't see it. Government is the problem. Getting government off our backs is what frees everybody. Ronald Reagan was exactly right when he said,
The worst thing you can ever experience is somebody knocking on your door saying, I'm with the government and I'm here to help. He is exactly right. Always was. We'll be back.

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Welcome back to the final segment of the Joe Gigante Show. Rocking out to the Cars. I remember that's getting down to the Cars back in the 80s. Regular Joe Show. I'm Dr. Duke sitting in, and I'm going to be with you for the rest of this week. This was a lot of fun. I mean, politics aside, having somebody reasonably willing to have a conversation, me writing back and getting a little bit animated, it's fun. I appreciate this. And I want to end where we started today. I want to talk to that young man, I assume, in Wausau, Wisconsin. I'm going to ask you a couple questions, sir. They're rhetorical, but I'm going to ask them. If socialism is so wonderful, why are so many of our illegal aliens coming into this country from socialist countries? How many Cubans in the last 50 years have risked their lives to get to Miami? We're talking millions. If socialism is the answer, sir, why are they here? All those people who ran away from Venezuela under the serious socialists, people like Maduro, right? Hardcore socialists. Why are they here now? And by the way, I don't know of any Cuban who made it here and then went back home. And even the Venezuelans, since the socialists have been yanked out, many of them are stayed here. Why? Because of opportunity. Why is it? In the last 50 years, 85% of our illegal immigrants aren't white. We keep hearing from people on your side of the aisle that America is systemically racist, right? That we hate people who aren't white. Well, if we really felt that way as a culture, would we have allowed so many non-white immigrants to just walk across the border? Doesn't make any sense. This is where you lose me, sir. Your view is so narrow, so opinion-based, not objective. I mean, when you can say things to me, because this happened to me, that means the whole system needs to be flushed down the toilet. I mean, this is elementary school thinking. What I see with my two eyes and my little community tells me everything I need to know about this country. And it is just a dishonest way to see things. It is this is typical of socialists, right? The sky is falling. We have to change the whole world. No, you don't. You need to change education so people understand what real poverty is. We need to educate people better, which is not going to happen in the public schools, about reading, writing, and math. We've got to make sure kids that know about history and certainly need to know about finance and economics and all those things. You had suggested earlier that somehow that fiscal responsibility belongs to parents, not education. How can you call yourself a school? How can you call yourself a college or a high school if you graduate kids who can't do enough math to figure a mortgage? Or what does it mean when you take out a credit card and it's 23% interest on that? We're graduating kids who can't do those calculations in our public government school system.

does not work. And so I'll go back to what I said before. When you look at the socialist countries of the world over the last 100 years, how many of those people have ended up in America? And how few of them have ever gone to those places? How many Americans every year move into Russia or China or Cuba? And the answer is almost none. On top of the fact that particularly Russia, China wouldn't even take them, unlike us. You want to fix the problems? Get rid of every single illegal in this country. That would be billions and billions of dollars for all the programs you say you want. But I would bet anything that if that was what the government was going to do, if Trump said this is what he's trying to do, right? You want more money for Social Security. You want more money for Medicare. Well, then stop paying people who aren't citizens. Get out of here. How many rural hospitals are going out of business because they're overwhelmed by people who shouldn't be here? And by law, they have to be treated in emergency rooms. They shouldn't be here. It's your side, not mine. It is your Democrats, your progressives, not me, who opened those doors. You want to take care of Americans? No, you don't. You want to take care of the world, right? I know people like you. You will say that everybody in the world should have what we have, right? That's what you'll say. That's why we throw the doors open. So you hate this country. It doesn't do the right things. And yet you want the whole world to have what we have. And then you get angry about that we don't give you enough. It's time to grow up, be an adult, figure out how this world works, and look at the history of what's going on. There's nothing else you can do. Looking forward to being with you tomorrow. Thank you so much for your patience with me today. It was fun to be with you. I will be here the rest of the week. And I got to say this, because especially to the person I've been talking to. My friend, you must live life boldly. Get away from the socialists. See you tomorrow.

0: misty watercolor memories of the masks he wore. Dr. Fauci's diary. 1,100 pages, everybody. You go through it, and whatever self-regard, whatever grandiosity you think this guy was suffering from at a clinical level, it was just a tiny... That was just the beginning of it. That was just the tip of the iceberg. We've got that to talk about. We also have the DSA, Clay. This is really interesting. Democratic Socialists of America platform. Like, what do these people actually want?
1: Yes.
0: I think we should talk about that because there are candidates who have won primaries. And there are more who might win more than just those primaries. So I think we should have that discussion as well. But we can also talk Fauci memories of the way we were.
1: Do you think, Buck, I want to dive into media coverage of this. There is a calculated attempt from people who know they were wrong to now just pretend none of this ever happened. What happens now? Let's talk about that when we come back.
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17: It'll be a stormy Monday at times. For today, partly cloudy with scattered showers and thunderstorms. Some storms could be strong or severe, high near 85. Tonight, partly cloudy, low 63. Tomorrow, sunny, less humid, a beautiful day, high near 80. On Wednesday, mostly sunny, high 83. From Fox 11, your station for severe weather coverage, I'm Pete Petoniak. 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
3: 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This ball's way back and way gone. Wild Bill, a three-run shot, struck him out. 103 with the fastball yet again, 103.3. Fly ball, left center field, hit well. Racing back is Torres at the track, well gone. Christian Yelich, his fourth of the season. It's a two-run shot.
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0: there in federal district court. You would lose at the D.C. Circuit, and then you take it to the Supreme Court, and you see, hey, are these pardons valid?
1: You'd lose at the Supreme Court, too.
0: Might not.
2: I mean, I like where your head's at. You're like, roll the dice. I understand, but I think the chance you're going to lose. By the way, there's going to be a lot of Trump pardons at the end of this administration. Some of them very well deserved. Some of them are going to be gross. Just be prepared for that. Just let you know, there's going to be a lot of people pardoned by Trump. You're going to go, whoa, really? Okay.
0: The other thing is, he asked about class actions, Buck. Class actions are not criminal cases. So you're then going after him to try to get damages.
2: It's a waste.
0: Statute of limitations issues, that's very different, and that is not, I don't think, likely to be a successful path to chasing.
2: Do talk back B here, guys. Hit it.
3: There's only one downside to having the evil Dr. Fauci no longer in day-to-day headlines, and that is we don't get to hear Buck do that magnificent imitation of Dr. Fauci's voice, the best I've ever heard, as often as we did before. It was refreshing to hear it again today. Also, make sure whether that skill was used in your time with the CIA, as it's possible you could have impersonated America's adversaries.
4: Speaking truth and having fun. Clay Travis and Buck Sexton.
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12: Good afternoon. I'm Rachel Charniak. The U.S. and Iran have paused strikes against each other for now. U.S. diplomats sought to give peace talks some space on Friday, bringing a halt to 2 weeks of military strikes. Iran said it will reciprocate following a China-led push to resume stalled diplomatic efforts in Pakistan. though Iran denied media reports that it had agreed to attend a ceasefire. Kentucky Senator Mitch McConnell says he's keeping up with intense physical therapy. A news release this morning also includes a photo of him and his wife, which was taken on Sunday. His attending physician in a statement said McConnell continues to recover at a rehabilitation facility following a fall at home in June, and that he is, quote, not yet medically cleared to leave the rehab facility and return to the office, unquote. Police are searching for a second suspect after a shooting near Seattle's Space Needle left three people dead last night. It was during the Bite of Seattle Festival, food vendor Paul Skinner.
10: That first sounded like firecrackers. When the crowd started moving quickly in herds, you knew it was something was happening.
12: Four others were injured. Reports say two people were shooting at each other. One person is in custody and two guns have been recovered. Madison's mayor vows to have police body cameras included in the city's next executive budget. Satya Rhodes Conway says the police department has requested cameras in previous budgets.
13: Chief and the police department have requested in their budget submittal that the city budget include body-worn cameras in the future. And my executive budget is not public yet, but I can tell you that when it becomes public, it will include a body-worn camera program for the city of Madison.
12: 38-year-old Corey Ruiz was shot and killed by a Madison police officer during an altercation last week. The Packers organization saw a 4.7% increase in total revenue from last year and a more than 50% profit. The Packers' total revenue during fiscal year 2026 was $753 million. The team's total profit was $132.5 million. However, the Packers did see a loss of $1.1 million in its day-to-day operations due to an increase in player costs.
14: I feel very good about where the Packers are financially and economically in the short term and in the medium term. In the long term, I feel good, but I think that there are some trends we're recognizing in the NFL that I think can pose a threat to our long-term financial health.
12: That's Packers President and CEO Ed Policy. He added the team will be more aggressive in generating revenue going forward, like focusing on more non-Packers events like concerts, college football games, and possibly selling naming rights. 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
15: It'll be a stormy Monday at times. For today, partly cloudy with scattered showers and thunderstorms. Some storms could be strong or severe, high near 85. Tonight, partly cloudy, low 63. Tomorrow, sunny, less humid, a beautiful day, high near 80. On Wednesday, mostly sunny, high 83. From Fox 11, your station for severe weather coverage, I'm Pete Petoniak. 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

0: Welcome back in here to Clay and Buck. Appreciate all of you who are joining us on the live stream. Remember, we're on YouTube now. We are streaming live on YouTube. If you like the YouTube, come check us out, Clay and Buck. And you can even talk to us in the side chat going on there. And Clay, Anne Hathaway is an actress. She stood up in, what was this? This is back in 2018. This is the chick who is in The Odyssey as one of the lead roles. These are the kind of people, now I know this is a little while back, but the kind of people that have ruined movies and ruined Hollywood. Play 25.
1: With the exception of being a cisgender male, everything about how I was born has put me at the current center of a damaging and widely accepted myth. That myth is that gayness orbits around straightness, transgender orbits around cisgender, and that all races orbit around whiteness. And it is a myth that keeps money and power in the hands of the few instead of being invested in the lives of the free. I appreciate this community so much because it's where I learned to reject this myth. I appreciate this community because together...
0: All right, I can't take this theater chick anymore. I've had enough. She's worth like $100 million. Like $50 to $100 million, like that kind of range. But she gives teary-eyed speeches about, why doesn't she help some of these poor people?
2: I saw where, I think it was God Sad, we should get him on again, but he was saying one reason he likes Messi is Messi never tries to lecture us about anything other than he's good at soccer. I just wish we could go back to celebrity culture, unless you're really an expert in something, which none of these people basically are. Run for office if you want to lecture us about your political opinions. They're all such morons, Buck. Just really, really dumb and banal and uninteresting and trivial.
0: He's
2: and
0: not even pretty either. I'm going to tell you. I'm sorry. He's not even cute.
2: I don't disagree, actually.
0: Yeah. We have a lot of entrepreneurs and business owners in this audience. If you're one of them, you need to know about business insurance. You got to have it, right? But where do you get it? SuperSure, my friend. 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
14: It'll be a stormy Monday at times. For today, partly cloudy with scattered showers and thunderstorms. Some storms could be strong or severe, high near 85. Tonight, partly cloudy, low 63. Tomorrow, sunny, less humid, a beautiful day, high near 80. On Wednesday, mostly sunny, high 83. From Fox 11, your station for severe weather coverage, I'm Pete Petoniak for News Talk WTAQ.
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7: Good afternoon, I'm Rob Sussman. There are reports of significant damage from severe storms this morning in the Menasha area. Footage posted online shows devastation along the city's main street, including destroyed homes and businesses. Menasha police urging residents to stay away from impacted areas unless absolutely necessary, stay away from downed power lines, and limit non-emergency travel. More updates coming at the top and bottom of the hour right here on WTAQ. Again, significant damage in the Menasha area from severe storms this morning.
8: Fox 11, the most accurate forecast team in Northeast Wisconsin. Another reason why the team that covers the storm has you covered.
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3: Good afternoon, I'm Rob Sussman. Power lines are down, homes are destroyed, and people are only just now getting a grip on the scope of the damage in the Menasha area caused by severe storms this morning. Footage and pictures posted online show devastation along the city's main street, including destroyed homes and businesses. Travel through the area extremely difficult right now, and Menasha police are urging residents to stay away from impacted areas unless absolutely necessary. Stay away from downed power lines and limit all non-essential travel. Sections of Highway 441 US 10 are closed between the I-41 interchange and the Oneida Street exit right now. Again, severe damage in the Menasha area caused by severe storms this morning. More updates at the top and bottom of the hour right here on WTAQ.
2: Now, this day. 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
4: The artist Vincent van Gogh suffered from mental illness, but an exact diagnosis is still not clear on this day, July 27th.
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4: Our This Day stories are heard in Sheboygan, Wisconsin on WHBL and on WTAQ in Green Bay and Appleton. The nature of Vincent van Gogh's illness is difficult to determine. Psychology was in its infancy. There were few medical experts who studied the human mind. Our best guess is that he was manic depressive. Perhaps he had epilepsy. There were some periods in his life where he was a relentless painter. Over 1 2-year period, he created more than 2,100 pieces of art. That's more than 3 a day. There were other times when he was prone to fits of violence, like cutting off his own ear about 2 years before his death. Vincent van Gogh shot himself in the chest in a wheat field on this day, July 27th, 1890. The bullet did not kill him. He would die from infection 2 days later. And on this day, remember, some very creative people also have tormented souls. I'm Chris Conley.
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8: A humid day today, and we'll see showers and thunderstorms. For today, partly cloudy with scattered showers and thunderstorms. Some could be strong or severe, high near 85. Tonight, partly cloudy, low 63. Tomorrow, quiet, sunny, less humid, high near 80. Wednesday, mostly sunny, high 83. And Thursday, partly cloudy, warming up to 87. From Fox 11, your station for severe weather coverage, I'm Pete Pitoniak. 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
2: Good afternoon. I'm Rob Sussman. Governor Tony Evers says the state of Wisconsin is standing by to assist those impacted by this morning's storms in the Fox Valley, where massive damage has been reported, particularly in the Menasha area. Writing on X, the governor says he's been briefed on the storms making their way through the state and that the state is ready to assist communities however they can. A tornado observed just after noon in the Appleton Menasha area, prompting tornado warnings for that area and to the south. Travel through the area extremely difficult right now, and Menasha police are urging residents to stay away from impacted areas unless absolutely necessary. Stay away from downed power lines and limit non-essential travel. Sections of Highway 441 US 10 close between the I-41 interchange and the Oneida Street exit. More updates at the top and bottom of the hour right here on WTAQ.
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8: This is the Markley, Van Camp, and Robbins Show. I'm Scott Robbins. That's David Van Camp right over there. Jamie Markley on special assignment. David?
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9: Let's get to Nimrod's in the news. Don't have time for the intro right now. We're up against it. But, yeah, there is a Carnival cruise boat

0: where, well, a guest was scratching foot fungus with a fork.
1: Oh, gosh, dang it.
0: And it was obviously fungal. Oh. It was gross. Carnival says the fork has been taken out of service. Who does that? That's Nimrod's in the news.
1: Yeah.

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1: Good afternoon. I'm Rob Sussman. There is significant damage in the Menasha area and throughout the Fox Valley this afternoon as a result of a severe storm that came through the area just after noon today. There are multiple reports that a tornado went through the area. Power lines are down, homes are destroyed, and people just now getting a grip on the scope of the damage in Menasha. Footage and pictures posted online showing devastation along the city's main streets, including destroyed homes and businesses. Travel through the area very difficult right now. Local police urging residents to stay away from impacted areas unless absolutely necessary. Stay away from down power lines and limit non-emergency travel. Road closures on Highway 441 and US 10 continuing and are expected to continue throughout much of the rest of the day. In Menasha, they have set up several emergency shelters that can provide water and basic assistance, including at Christ the Rock Church, the Menasha Senior Center, and the Menasha Public Library. Governor Tony Evers says he's been briefed on the storms and that the state will assist. Again, major damage in the Menasha area due to severe storms that moved through the area earlier this afternoon. More updates right here on WTAQ.
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13: It'll be a stormy Monday at times. For today, partly cloudy with scattered showers and thunderstorms. Some storms could be strong or severe, high near 85. Tonight, partly cloudy, low 63. Tomorrow, sunny, less humid, a beautiful day, high near 80. On Wednesday, mostly sunny, high 83. From Fox 11, your station for severe weather coverage, I'm Pete Petoniak. 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
3: All right, here we go. This is the Markley, Van Camp, and Robbins Show. I'm Scott Robbins, right over there, David Van Camp, Jamie Markley on special assignment today. David?
10: All right, top five things that we're watching today. Minnesota is handing out paper trans dolls, transgender dolls, to children. They have removable genitals.
3: You gotta be kidding me.
10: Created for children as young as four to learn about the different options that exist for who they can be. Have fun with gender. There you go.
3: Have fun with gender.
10: Number four, multiple reports over the weekend show the DNC, in spite of them feeling pretty good about where they are, well, it's broke. $2 million in the red.
3: Yeah.
10: Number three, New York City Mayor Zoran Mamdani says the city is moving forward with government grocery stores that will offer, he says, as much as 30% off compared to retail. Though there are a lot of questions about, okay, where does that money come from? I mean, he was asked today, and we can get to the clip in a little bit. He was asked today, hey, there's a lot of money exchanging hands. Why not just give that money to, like, groups that are already giving out food to the poor?
3: You know, I thought the same thing. Yeah, why aren't we doing that?
10: Well, because somebody needs to get some money. It's about the kickbacks, man. Number two, the U.S. military brought to a halt 2 weeks of strikes on Friday as diplomats seek to give peace talks a little bit of space. And then number one, Anthony Fauci's private notes have dropped. Early in the pandemic, he knew the wet market was not the source. He also bragged about getting schools to close and said the death rate was significantly lower than what he was saying publicly. Those are the top five stories that we are watching today.
3: Scumbag.
10: Yeah, he is. Yeah.
3: Yeah.
10: Well, here's that clip of Zoran Mamdani being asked about this.
3: Oh, okay, yeah.
10: About, right. Like, hey, you know, you're spending a lot of money on these grocery stores instead of just investing into existing food programs. What's the deal here?
11: It sounds like what you're essentially offering these purveyors of grocery services is you cover the property tax, you build out the building, you cover any sort of recurring rent, but they have to bring in the food, discount it a certain amount, high quality of wages. I mean, these are millions of dollars effectively shuffling back and forth, so I'm wondering why not just spend these millions of dollars and give to agencies like the Campaign Against Hunger or City Harvest or, you know, just direct established food programs.
12: We see in this city an opportunity to take an all-of-the-above approach. We are going to continue to work with incredible partners like the ones that we're here with today, as well as ensure that food pantries across the five boroughs can flourish. And what we have seen is that far too often when it comes to city government's approach to delivering on affordability for groceries, there's always been the question of intermediaries, whatever it may be. And we are excited to deliver directly to New Yorkers that lower cost of essential goods.
10: How many people do you think are going to wind up going to prison when all this is said and done?
3: Oh, my gosh.
10: For fraud.
3: Well, yeah.
10: Because that's a great question and, I mean, a very well-crafted non-answer from Zoran Mamdani. He's good at the performance aspect.
3: Yeah, he is.
10: Yeah.
3: Yeah.
10: Like, we all of the above approach. Well, wait a minute. You know, if this is actually about bringing nutritional value to places where there aren't grocery stores or the only thing you can get is at a corner store, that's the only place that sells any sort of vegetables, and those are usually marked up very, very high. It's not an unfair question to just say, why not actually give it to the people that are already doing this work? Why build grocery stores?
3: Well, yeah, and they're already vetted.
10: And well, the reality is because you need the kickbacks. Somebody's going to get in a lot of trouble for this.
3: Well, and who knows how long they'll stay open?
10: Yeah.
3: Well, because they'll be stealing there too. I mean, a done deal.
10: Oh, I think yeah, it'll probably last. I'm guessing, you know, 5 years ish.
3: No, if that.
10: Before it all really falls apart.
3: The whole house of cars will fall down.
10: Yeah, because, it's like the one that was in Kansas City. At a certain point,
3: yeah,
10: you just can't afford to keep it open.
3: No.
10: Because of theft.
3: And New York City's broke.
10: Yes.
3: I mean, there is no more money.
10: Maybe it'll just be as soon as there's a new mayor. So less than 4 years then.
3: Yeah. Yeah, they got well over three.
10: I mean, I think if they come up with a model that works, great. I just don't think it's going to happen.
3: How can it?
10: I don't know.
3: I mean, I'd like somebody to tell me how can this work?
10: Yes, I mean, if it can become a model for bringing cheaper groceries to quote unquote underserved areas,
3: and how many people in these served areas are going to go to the underserved because it's cheap?
10: Right. Good question.
3: I'll Much of that.
10: All right. Scott Robbins, Trifecta, up next.

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1: Good afternoon. I'm Rob Sussman. An apparent tornado has caused massive damage in the Fox Valley. Power lines are down, homes and businesses are destroyed, and roads are choked, especially in the Menasha area, where footage and pictures posted online show devastation throughout the city. WTAQ's Rachel Charniak is there.
2: Driving around, there's a lot of traffic, a lot of streets blocked off. Wisconsin Public Service is out here. I see a lot of utility crews and police officers all trying to direct traffic away from all the chaos. So if you're thinking about trying to get out and see all the storm damage, it might be best to hold off for now. The utility crews are working hard trying to do their jobs and trying to keep everyone safe. Reporting in Menasha, this is Rachel Charniak, WTAQ.
1: Menasha police urging residents to stay away from impacted areas unless absolutely necessary. Stay away from downed power lines and limit non-emergency travel. In Menasha, they've set up emergency cooling shelters that can provide water and basic assistance at Christ the Rock Church, the Menasha Senior Center, and the Menasha Public Library. Governor Tony Evers says he's been briefed on the storms and that the state will assist. EAA AirVenture has another record-setting year. While the final attendance numbers have yet to be released, EAA CEO and Chairman Jack Pelton says initial signs point to another record.
3: Right now it's looking like for the show we have set another record, and close to 730,000 people were in attendance this year versus 704.
1: And the Wisconsin Department of Motor Vehicles encouraging residents to check now that they have a valid photo ID for the August 11th primary election. Voters who need an ID can get one free of charge for voting purposes through the DMV. More information is available at the Wisconsin Elections Commission and Wisconsin DMV websites. We're keeping you up to date on storm damage in the Fox Valley at WTAQ.com. I'm Rob Sussman, WTAQ News, Talk Sports.
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5: I'm Charles Payne, and this is the Fox Business Report.
6: The major averages ending mix and oil prices tumbled on the U.S.-Iran ceasefire. The tech-heavy Nasdaq fell as chip stocks lost ground on concerns about competition from China. China-based chipmaker CXMT going public with its stocks surging. The move led to a sell-off of semiconductor and memory chip makers. Nvidia shares fell 5%, dragging its market value below that of Apple's. Investors are concerned about the possibility that the chip giant could provide roughly $250 billion in financing for a massive OpenAI data center project. Apple stock rose 1% and notching its 17th record close of the year. Oil prices fell with West Texas Intermediate crude settling under $83 a barrel. The Dow up 263 points, the Nasdaq lower by 44, S&P 500 up a point. That's your Fox Business Report. I'm Hillary Barsky, invested in you.
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12: A humid day today, and we'll see showers and thunderstorms. For today, partly cloudy with scattered showers and thunderstorms. Some could be strong or severe, high near 85. Tonight, partly cloudy, low 63. Tomorrow, quiet, sunny, less humid, high near 80. Wednesday, mostly sunny, high 83. And Thursday, partly cloudy, warming up to 87. 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
5: Taking his message on the road. I'm Lisa Lacera, Fox News. President Trump at General Motors this afternoon talking economic policy.
6: President Trump had a front row seat for a display of American muscle, watching four drag races between GM vehicles at the company's proving grounds here. He says tariffs and his economic policy are powering economic manufacturing companies like General Motors.
7: They place historic tariffs on foreign producers and manufacturers, including a 25% tariff on foreign automobiles.
6: But the cost of living is a top issue for voters heading into the midterm elections, now less than 100 days away. And President Trump's approval rating on the economy has been sliding as fuel prices increase amid the war in Iran.
5: Fox's Jared Halpern traveling with the president in Milford, Michigan. On Iran, the president said the military is keeping up the pressure campaign.
7: We have destroyed their navy. We've destroyed their air force. We've destroyed their leadership. We've destroyed their anti-aircraft weaponry. Their drones are being made at a rate of about 7%.
5: And the president saying the U.S. will take care of the nuclear threat of Iran very quickly. President Trump will join Fox and Friends by phone tomorrow morning at 8:30 a.m. Eastern to discuss his upcoming meetings with Ukraine's President Zelensky and Israeli Prime Minister Benjamin Netanyahu, the latest developments with Iran, and to remember Senator Lindsey Graham ahead of funeral services. A tornado touched down this afternoon in Winnebago County, Wisconsin, about 90 miles northwest of Milwaukee, ripping off roofs off homes, flipping vehicles, and knocking out power to tens of thousands. A judge has ruled there's enough evidence for singer David to face trial for the killing of a 14-year-old girl after authorities say she threatened to expose their relationship and ruin his career. America's listening to Fox News.
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10: Good afternoon. I'm Rob Sussman. A likely tornado causing severe damage throughout the Fox Valley. Footage posted online shows severe damage to a number of homes and businesses. WTAQ's Rachel Charniak is on scene.
11: There's lots of reports of damages by the Manderfields Bakery area. I did try to get over there, but all the intersections were all blocked off. Traffic control was diverting traffic away from the area.
10: Appleton Mayor Jake Woodford spoke earlier today.
12: Residents are advised to avoid unnecessary travel if at all possible. There are many roads, not only in Appleton, but in neighboring communities that are currently closed or impassable as a result of storm damage.
10: Injuries have been reported, but the number and severity is unknown. Menasha Police Chief Matthew Albrecht says officials don't know the full extent of the damage because many roads are still impassable. Menasha Police urging residents to stay away from impacted areas. Outagamie County Executive Tom Nelson declaring a disaster in the county. Residents being asked to conserve water as well, as both the Menasha and Fox Crossing water treatment plants are without power. Cellular network service is spotty throughout the area. Emergency cooling shelters that can provide water and basic assistance have been set up in Menasha at Christ the Rock Church, the Menasha Senior Center, the Menasha Public Library as well. Governor Tony Evers says he's been briefed on the storms and that the state will assist. More on those storms available at WTAQ.com. Charges against David Vanderleest have been dismissed for now, but could be refiled later as prosecutors focus on the homicide case against his son James Vanderleest in the 2025 death of 2-year-old Leo Escalante. James faces reckless homicide and other charges with a court hearing set for August 10th. Prosecutors say pursuing the case against David, who was charged with aiding a felon and obstruction, will be easier after James's case is resolved. Investigators allege both men were falsely claimed the child died from a fall before fleeing to a cabin in Florence County where they were arrested. City of Green Bay filing a lawsuit against an Iowa-based developer, Merge LLC, alleging the company failed to deliver a planned mixed-use apartment and retail development in the Shipyard District. City officials say the project was supposed to include 225 apartments along with retail and restaurant space, but construction never began despite multiple extensions and opportunities to cure the project's defaults. According to the lawsuit, Merge failed to secure funding, missed construction deadlines, and did not meet agreed-upon development benchmarks. City asking the court to terminate its agreement with the developer, return the property to the city, and award additional relief. Merge declined to comment on Friday. No hearings have been scheduled. More on apparent tornado damage in Menasha is available at WTAQ.com, along with up-to-the-minute information. I'm Rob Sussman, 1360 97.5 WTAQ News Talk Sports.
13: He's here. He's here. Now, broadcasting from the underground command post, deep in the bowels of a hidden bunker, somewhere under the brick and steel of a nondescript building, we've once again made contact with our leader, Mark Levin.

0: Gold entered 2026 after a historic year. 53 new all-time highs, an average price up 44% year over year, then pushed past $5,500 an ounce in January. Right now it's pulled back, and many in Wall Street analysts are telling clients this is the window before gold pushes back towards new highs. Meanwhile, silver is on track for a sixth year of structural supply deficit, with solar, EVs, electronic, and industrial demand still pulling heavily on the market. And gold's pullback has been fueled by fading Fed rate hopes and massive debt. 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
2: Good afternoon. I'm Rob Sussman.
3: But it was really stormy then. It was really rainy and it got black. Really black out. It was black.
2: That from a resident in Appleton describing the storms that spawned a likely tornado and caused severe damage throughout the Fox Valley. Footage posted online shows severe damage to a number of homes and businesses. Appleton Mayor Jake Woodford.
4: Residents are advised to avoid unnecessary travel if at all possible. There are many roads, not only in Appleton, but in neighboring communities that are currently closed or impassable as a result of storm damage.
2: Injuries have been reported, but the number and severity is unknown. Outagamie County Executive Tom Nelson has declared a disaster in the county. Residents being asked to conserve water as both the Menasha and Fox Crossing water treatment plants are without power. More online at WTAQ.com. I'm Rob Sussman, WTAQ News, Talk Sports.
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7: Stocks kicking off the new trading week mix. The Dow rose after the Trump administration paused plans to escalate its war in Iran. Crude oil prices retreated, easing inflation concerns. Semiconductor companies, memory chip makers, and many AI names sold off and dragging the tech-heavy Nasdaq lower following Chinese memory chip maker CMXT's massive trading debut in Shanghai. The Magnificent Seven big cap tech stocks were lower. Apple stock rose 1% and notching its 17th record close of the year. The tech giant reclaiming the title of the world's most valuable public company from NVIDIA. The Dow up 263 points, the Nasdaq lower by 44, S&P 500 up a point. And a changing of the guard at Cracker Barrel, shares of the family-style restaurant chain falling 2% after announcing that its embattled CEO Julie Messino is stepping down. That's your Fox Business Report. I'm Hillary Barsky, invested in you.
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0: For nearly 3,000 years, Homer's epic poem, The Odyssey, has shaped the literary and moral imagination of the West. More than a story of monsters and shipwrecks and mythical creatures, it's about courage, duty, loyalty, and the search for home. Odysseus faces cyclops, sirens, witches, and storms at sea. But his greatest challenges are the temptations, pride, comfort, despair, and avoiding responsibility at home. These are challenges that we as Americans living in 2026 face as well. And that's why Hillsdale College has released its newest free online course, The Odyssey. 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So start right now with Hillsdale College's newest free online course, The Odyssey. 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That's L-E-V-I-N for Hillsdale.
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0: 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I don't need to deal with it. I think that is a huge mistake. Performance may vary. You should always consult your financial and tax professional. Oh, yeah. All right. Now, the Islamo-Nazi regime in Tehran, they now put out a very disturbing video, writes the New York Post, encouraging the assassination of Melania and Barron Trump. Now, they've encouraged the assassination of Ivanka and, of course, the president. Now, I don't know about you, America, but I'd have a tough time negotiating with a government led by individuals who are putting out hits on my family. Wouldn't you, Mr. Producer? I think I'd want to take care of business. That's just me. That's just me. I think I'd want to take care of business. And when we come back, I want to talk about my discussion with Victor Davis Hanson last night on Life, Liberty, and Levin. And what he came up with in a proposal that I strongly agree with respect to Iran. I do not think we're doing everything that could be done in order to defeat this regime. And let's discuss it.
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